0: chatbot communication aid at Long Beach and Sandy Bay. The chatbot was inspired by Hobart's children's mayor, Noah Dobson, who believes they should be a feature at every park to help kids like his younger brothers connect and communicate with others. A similar board was recently installed at Launceston's Riverbend Park.
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0: Your sport check now. Essendon has been hit with a $20,000 fine for repeated contact with the umpires. The Bombers are now the second club bound to the Gold Coast to be sanctioned for a fifth offence. Meantime, an ankle injury to Max Holmes has soured Geelong's 27-point win over the Saints. The result snaps a three-game losing streak for the Cats and moves them back up to seventh on the AFL ladder. Meantime, round 19 continues tonight with Sydney at home to the Crows. The Swans have made four changes to their side. I'm Ebony Ablett. That's the latest news and sport.
2: It's round 11 of the NWFL, and it's a big day in the West at Dial Park with Penguin hosting Burnie. The two Blues will be looking to put up a good showing against the Dockers. The senior women's kick things off at 10:50 a.m, then the senior men go head-to-head at 2:25 p.m. Back-to-back footy with plenty of great action. 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
1: Now, the latest coastal weather for Harvey Norman Burnie Furniture and Bedding for the best choice in bedding.
3: Burnie and the coast look okay today, mostly fine, just a bit of cloud about. Slight chance of a shower in the west, becoming less likely later on the Sabo. 15 the top. Tomorrow, mostly cloudy, 15. Sunday, mostly cloudy, 15 degrees. At the moment in Burnie, it's 11. 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
1: 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Lee Dixon.

it's Kim Wilde. If I Can't Have You, better music and more of it with Lee Dixon. We've made it to Friday. Hello, you. How are you? Are you having a nice day? Got any plans for the weekend? Maybe you've got something coming up you'd like to tell me about. 1-300-655-111 is the phone number if you need to get in touch. Maybe you bumped into a hazard on our roads. Or maybe you just want to sit back, relax and enjoy some tunes. That's what we're doing in excess soon. Mumford & Sons. George Michael out of the 80s. And now another long song. It's Don McLean and American Pie. Better music and more of it.

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0: Chris White toured the world playing saxophone for Dire Straits. We'll catch up with him this weekend.
2: Sure, the set might have been the same songs, but there were places where Mark would go off in a different direction. That keeps it alive, both the band and the audience.
0: Australian Crawler, the feature artist. I'll play you the number one song in Australia this week in 1995. And there's a live double from INXS.
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Tony Izica, moreover, 100.9 7BU, Queen, you're my best friend. If you're looking to get your weekend started with a laugh, Bernie Arts is the place to be tonight. The Melbourne International Comedy Festival Roadshow is making its way to the coast. So if you're looking for a bit of a laugh, that starts at 8 o'clock tonight. Lizzie Hu, Sam Taunton, and it's hosted by Alex Ward. So if you want to get a bit of a laugh into your belly before the weekend sets in, get your tickets now, berniearts.net, the Melbourne International Comedy Festival Roadshow tonight. In Burnie. 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
6: 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The two Blues will be looking to put up a good showing against the Dockers. 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

better music and more of it while you work. Steve Miller Band's Jet Airliner. Good morning from Lee Dixon. The end of the week is here and the weekend is just around the corner. Feels good, doesn't it? Still to come on today's show, we've got the 80s lunch. Shane Broad's going to stop on by for a little chin wag. Remember, you can call through on 1300 655 111 if you like, because Marketplace is open. 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Free service. We're doing it through till 2 o'clock if you want to get in touch. Now, Prince, better music and more of it lives here.

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1: Good morning, I'm Ebony Ablett. Three people are in custody over their alleged involvement in an attack on a Coles Bay man over the weekend. The men were arrested at separate properties in South Launceston, Prospect and Invermay in the north yesterday. Several properties across the Launceston area were searched during the targeted police operation. Tasmania Police Detective Inspector David Gill says an item believed to be linked to the home has been located, but the stolen firearms are yet to be recovered. No charges have been laid, with investigations ongoing. The 76-year-old man remains in the Royal Hobart Hospital being treated, reportedly in a stable condition. Authorities are urging anybody who knows the location of firearms allegedly stolen from the property to come forward. The state government has announced a partnership with Master Builders Tasmania to retrain workers from Liberty Bell Bay to undertake new careers in building and construction. The Forge Ahead program, to give workers the opportunity to undertake training needed to step onto the job site and connect with builders who are hiring across the state. Meantime, Labor has criticised the state government, saying Tasmanians deserve answers about the role of Hydro Tasmania in the closure of Liberty Bell Bay. Deputy Leader and local MP Janie Finlay says the Premier needs to answer whether a renegotiated deal was one of the key enabling arrangements that couldn't be resolved by administrators in order for the sale to proceed. To the mainland now, where the parents of two Melbourne teenagers who died from methanol poisoning overseas say they're devastated by the offenders' sentences. It's believed those responsible for the laced cocktails that killed Holly Morton Bowles and Bianca Jones will spend less than a year behind bars. Holly's dad, Sean, telling Nine he can't believe it.
2: We're really just trying to process the whole thing, to be perfectly honest. We got this news through yesterday and it's just devastating for us.
1: And back home, the last water restrictions in the state have been lifted. TasWater confirming recent rainfall has replenished local groundwater supplies at Lady Barron on Flinders Island, which had been under restriction since mid-February. The utility says it will continue to monitor the conditions of its 58 catchments statewide and will introduce water restrictions to manage supply when levels decrease, urging Tasmanians to not be complacent with the possibility of an El Nino system in coming months, which could lead to drier than normal conditions.
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1: Your sport check now. The Cats have climbed to 7th on the AFL ladder with a 102-75 victory over St Kilda at Cadinia Park. Graham Myers starring in his recall to the senior side, booting 3 goals and collecting 22 disposals. The forward telling Fox Footy a stint in the VFL helped reignite his game while managing a knee injury.
3: It's coach's decision, that case, and that's, as footballers, that it's their say is what happens. Their say is that my knee wasn't going well enough. I was confident and stuff in myself, but I think they were the right decisions to build up my strength, build up my confidence in it.
1: And the Argentine Football Association is facing a fine over the display of a politically motivated banner following Argentina's World Cup semi-final win over England. I'm Ebony Ablett. That's the latest in news and sport.
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5: 11:05 today for Burnie and the Northwest Coast. We're in for a mostly cloudy Friday and getting up to 15 degrees. Tomorrow, mostly cloudy again, 15. Mostly cloudy Sunday, 15 degrees. It's 13 degrees right now at Doctor's Rocks.
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Better music and more of it for Friday. Bruce Springsteen's Born in the USA. A very good morning to you. It is Lee. We're working our way toward the weekend and it feels pretty good, if I'm honest. Hey, shortly is going to catch up with Shane Broad. He's going to stop on by, sort of reflect on some of the things that are going on around the state at the moment. Michael Jackson's in the mix as far as the music goes. Joan Armatrading. Bill Medley, Jennifer Warnes. And now we're going back to Go West and King of Wishful Thinking on your home of better music.

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100.9 7BU. There goes David Bowie and Heroes. Good morning, it's Lee. 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James, that prize is all yours. Well done. And from tomorrow, we'll have a new win on the coast at 7bu.com.au with Michael Jackson's Remember the Time, and shortly Shane Broad stops on by for his Friday chat. 7BU.

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0: better music and more of it. 7BU, Russell Morris, they're the real thing. Time to check in with our regular on a Friday, MP Shane Broad. Hello, mate, how are you?
1: Yeah, good morning, Lee Dixon. I'm good, thanks.
0: Suppose we should kick off sparing a thought for those that have been employed by Liberty Bell Bay. Big news out of there yesterday.
1: Yeah, it's really tough. 250 jobs gone, and then there's a whole bunch of jobs that rely on work there. You just think about things like selling PPE, vests and boots. And
0: yep, and where they get their lunch from and all that kind of stuff.
1: Exactly.
0: The flow-on effect, yeah.
1: It's terrible news. We've seen pretty tough economic times in the north. Up to date, like we've seen Bogues close, now we see Liberty Bell Bay. Let's hope that that's it. We really wouldn't want to see more dominoes fall, especially those big employers.
0: Now, this has been on the cards for quite a while now. Did you think it was going to end like this?
1: Probably. I mean, there's been some signs. I mean, the owner, Sanjeev Gupta, has been in massive financial trouble all over the globe. The South Australian government took over Whyalla because basically he wasn't paying his bills. But it's just unfortunate they couldn't get a sale. Yeah. That's the real issue. And the last thing that we want is to see a site like that. It's really strategic too. They make products that no one in Australia can. Yeah. So that manganese is quite an important component of all sorts of other manufacturing. So now that's all going to have to be imported from overseas. So it's just terrible news for Tasmania, but especially for the people who've been caught up in this. Job losses.
0: No.
1: Yeah, no good.
0: Speaking of which, what's happened on your scone there?
1: Yeah, it's not good for radio, but I've just had a thing cut out of the top of my head. So it's about 5 stitches.
0: Wow.
1: It's a cyst though, so it should be fine, they're going to send it to pathology, but I get a regular skin check. And
0: they brought it up?
1: Well, we had a discussion about it. The thing is it's probably going to keep growing, so I just decided to get it lopped off.
0: Yeah, why not? Good reminder to get skin checked regularly too.
1: Yeah, especially if you've got a family history of skin, or melanoma or squamous cell carcinoma, so all those other sort of minor.
0: Nasty sometimes, aren't they?
1: Yeah, you're better off getting it early rather than getting it late. So, yeah.
0: All right, well, hopefully that heals up nicely.
1: Yeah, I thought I might have a nice scar.
0: Yeah. Okay, what else is going on around the place? Some positive news in Devonport with the Higgs Court housing development. That's underway. Saw your video earlier on in the week on socials.
1: Yeah, thank you. Yeah, it is. It's been long delayed. So that was enabled by legislation tabled in Parliament. So it was called a housing supply order way back in 2018. It's just taken forever to get this project up. But now we see Fairbrother have moved in and there's a $20 million project for about 40 social and affordable houses. So it's really good to see this project.
0: Yep.
1: It's where the old Devonport Bowls Club was. So when that Bowls Club moved out to the new country club at Sprayton, there's this land in the middle, you know, spitting distance to town that's just sat empty.
0: Gives you an idea of how long ago that actually was.
1: Yeah. it just takes way too long, but it's actually great to finally see some action on this site. So looking forward to those units getting into the market and, you know, social and affordable. Yeah. And
0: employing local builders.
1: Exactly.
0: All that kind of stuff.
1: There's some builders. Some of the bigger builders are quite busy right now.
0: Absolutely. Yeah, absolutely. Speaking of developments, it's a little bit difficult down south to get things underway at the moment. What's happening there?
1: Yeah, well, Hobart, there's just been the zoning atlas. They've done an assessment of Hobart and found out that 97% of Hobart has restrictions to development on it.
0: Wow.
1: So, and it's the worst capital city in the country. We all know, if you keep an eye on what's happening down south, that it's very, very hard to get developments up in Hobart, and this is sort of proof. Basically, 97% of the city is limited to 2 stories, which makes it really difficult to build medium density, which is really what we need. So what we're seeing in Hobart, and we're seeing in a lot of other towns and cities, is this urban sprawl. So everything just spreads further and further and further out, which means you've got to build more roads, you've got to build more sewer lines. All this infrastructure's got to be put in place. And the roads end up getting congested because everyone wants to come into the city.
0: They fail.
1: And then the better option is to have this medium density, and that's where a lot of other cities are going. And there's been some real success stories when the government has actually encouraged medium density. One of the best examples would probably be Auckland, where they had horrendous house prices
0: right.
1: and horrendous urban sprawl, but they changed the planning so that they could get more medium density in the cities. House prices dropped, livability increased, congestion decreased. So those are the sorts of planning that we need to do in Hobart.
0: And is this something that's going to be put on the table anytime?
1: I think so, yeah.
0: Soon to discuss?
1: There's all these areas in a place like Hobart where all the car yards, if you know Hobart, there's a whole bunch of car yards, there's a whole bunch of basically space that could be developed. But anytime anyone wants to put a proposal up, it gets shat on from a great height.
0: Yeah. So, so to speak.
1: Yeah, so to speak. So it's hard to get development up. It's hard, and that makes investment hard.
0: Yeah.
1: And that makes housing expensive. We have to turn this around.
0: It's a no-brainer to open up the discussion. All right, mate, well, you have a good weekend, and we'll see you next week.
1: Yeah, going for a bushwalk, actually. Oh, okay. We're going up the walls of Jerusalem with my son and friends.
0: We'll check the weather, as they say.
1: We'll absolutely check the weather. We've got pretty good gear, but we'll definitely be checking the weather.
0: Oh,
1: so
0: beauty.
1: Looking forward to it.
0: We'll have fun. We'll see you much sorer, Shane Broad, next week. Good on you, mate.
1: Lee.
0: Thanks for stopping on by.
1: Cheers.

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0: 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This is your news now.
1: Good afternoon, I'm Ebony Ablett. Three men have been taken into custody in relation to the alleged aggravated armed robbery, arson and motor vehicle stealing incident at Coles Bay on Saturday, while the 76-year-old victim of the alleged ordeal remains in the Royal Hobart Hospital in a stable condition. Following a targeted search operation in the state's north yesterday afternoon, the individuals were arrested at properties at South Launceston, Prospect and Invermay. They're currently being held at the Launceston Remand Centre. No charges have been laid at this stage, with investigations ongoing. The state government has announced a partnership with Master Builders Tasmania to retrain workers who lose their jobs with the closure of Liberty Bell Bay. The Forge Ahead program will provide training for people to work in the construction industry, saying it would help the site's highly skilled and safety-focused workers to find a new career.
2: This training program, $120,000 investment, will provide that upskilling into the construction sector. For example, into residential construction or commercial construction. It's an exciting opportunity and it'll be available from next week.
1: Meantime, Tasmania's Education Minister says it's time for Labor to end its continued attack on her department. It's after Josh Willey claimed government budget cuts would leave our schools, our teachers, students and families worse off, citing documents obtained under a right to information request. The state opposition leader says 84% of the funding cuts to the Department of Education, Children and Young People will be taken from in-school education, leading to even less support and fewer resources in local classrooms. But Joe Palmer insists the efficiencies are being found in the back office, not the classroom, declaring that Mr. Willey's fear-mongering is doing nothing to support our learners. And a Hobart playground can now be enjoyed by even more kids following the installation of a non-verbal chat communication board at Long Beach and Sandy Bay. The chat board was inspired by Hobart's children's mayor, Noah Dobson, who believes they should be a feature at every park in the state to help kids like his younger brothers connect and communicate with others. A similar board was recently installed at Launceston's Riverbend Park.
0: The latest in sports news from 7bu.com.au.
1: Ross Lyon has hit back at speculation surrounding the future of Rowan Marshall following St Kilda's 27-point loss to Geelong. The Ruck is reportedly attracting interest from rival clubs despite being contracted until the end of 2027. The Saints coach venting his frustration at the rumours.
3: I mean, someone creates a story that I spoke to AFL players and they think Bulldogs might come for him. Like, which players? St Kilda players? Bulldogs players? Gold Coast players? I understand you've got to fill content, but you're actually creating your own story.
1: And Aussies Minwoo Lee and Lucas Herbert have finished with an even par opening round in golf's Open Championship. American Jackson Suba, the clubhouse leader, at 5-under. I'm Ebony Ablett. That's the latest news and sport.
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4: Burning in the northwest coast, cloudy for the rest of our Friday afternoon, and a top of 15 degrees tomorrow. Mostly cloudy, 15. Sunday, same in 15 degrees at the moment around the northwest coast. In Penguin, it's 13 and it's 14 right now at Alcombe.
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On the 80s Lunch, Dragon, Young Years. Hello, Lee Dixon getting you through Friday. Remember, Marketplace is open on 1300 655 111. If you'd like to plug a garage sale, buy, swap, sell, or even just have a chat, that is the number. We're here with the 80s music to get you through your lunch hour. Village People soon. Nina with her 99 Luftballons. The Angels too. Now, back to 1984 for Tina Turner and what's love got to do with it on the 80s Lunch?

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0: Chris White toured the world playing saxophone for Dire Straits. We'll catch up with him this weekend.
2: Sure, the set might have been the same songs, but there were places where Mark would go off in a different direction. 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
0: Australian Crawler, the feature artist. I'll play you the number one song in Australia this week in 1995. 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
1: If you spot any problems or want to contribute to Marketplace, 1300 655 111. G'day, Ralph. Where are we going to garage sale tomorrow, mate?
2: 21 George Street, Ridgely.
1: And what do you got up for grabs?
2: There's exercise bike, tools, treadmill, wardrobes, dress tables. You name it, see ya.
1: Okay. What time are you opening the doors tomorrow?
2: 9 till 4.
1: 9 till 4. And that address again, Ralph?
2: 21 George Street, Ridgely.
1: Good on you, mate. We hopefully you get to clear out the place.
2: Yep, okay then, thank you.
1: As far as the weather goes, cloudy this afternoon for the northwest coast, top of 15, and right now in Ridgely, it's 14 degrees, 7 BU.

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And we do all thanks to our friends at Hotel Federal in Wynyard. 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Cozy lounge and community fun at your local in Wynyard. And soon to come on the 80s lunch, we'll check out On This Day and find out who our 80s baby is for this Friday the 17th of July. Now, from Nina, who was actually in a band called The Stripes before forming her own group. 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

on the 80s lunch, Paul Young, Love of the Common People. Good afternoon from Lee Dixon. Thanks for your company today. It's World Emoji Day this Friday, the 17th of July. Did we know what emojis were back in the 80s? Maybe we had a different name for them. I don't know. It was too long ago. I'll tell you what was going on. Now, the bionic ear was developed by a Melbourne scientist led by Graham Clark. It enabled some deaf people the ability to hear. Now, that happened on this day in 1978. But the reason I link back to it is because the first actual transplant was in 1982. So I thought I'd highlight that today. Don Bennett, 52, of Seattle, became the first one-legged mountain climber to ascend 4,391 metres to the top of Mount Rainier on crutches. That happened on this day in 1982. And a couple of years later, the national drinking age in the United States was changed from 18 to 21. That happened on this day in 1984. And if you're celebrating your birthday this Friday, the 17th of July, a very happy birthday to you. It's Rock Sets the Look now on the 80s Lunch.

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1: I'm John Fabris. Telstra's boss is appearing before a federal parliamentary inquiry into last week's mass outage that hit businesses, transport and 000 calls. The telco explains it appears maintenance on a server meant on restart it reset to the year 2006. CEO Vicky Brady telling the inquiry Telstra's aware of the gravity of the outage.
2: When our network fails, the impact is real. I particularly want to acknowledge the concern caused by impacts to some 000 calls. 000 sits at the heart of public trust in Australia's communication system.
1: Master Builders Tasmania is partnering with the state government for a new program to retrain workers from Liberty Bell Bay. It's hoped the Forge Ahead program will provide the training for new careers in building and construction, an industry crying out for workers. Master Builders Tasmania Chief Jenna Kearney anticipates meaningful outcomes.
3: This isn't just about a certificate and a handshake and sending people on their way. The beauty of Master Builders and our wonderful members is we have work for them and we'll connect them with employers.
1: In the wake of two lots of strike action, a deal's been struck between bus operator Kinetic and the Transport Workers Union in Tasmania. The enterprise agreement guarantees drivers a wage increase of up to 12.5%. One Nation leader Pauline Hanson's been spotted spending time in Sicily in Italy with billionaire benefactor Gina Reinhardt. Nine's asked Pauline's colleague Barnaby Joyce if taxpayer funds are being used for the trip.
4: I don't know. I would say it'd be a fair bet that Gina's supported it somehow. I'm just being straight with you.
1: And President Trump's addressed his nation detailing how he's releasing declassified information proving overseas interference in the 2020 election result. He's long claimed his loss to Joe Biden was fraudulent.
5: In light of the brand new and irrefutable information I have revealed tonight, my administration is in the process of notifying the states whose election data was compromised by the People's Republic of China and many others.
1: Donald Trump also claims the information shows how hundreds of thousands of illegal immigrants voted in the election.
0: Jump on your next project with a mighty helpful team at Mitre 10 and check Mitre 10 socials for the latest offers and updates. 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
1: St Kilda's spot in AFL's top 10 is under threat from its 102-75 loss to Geelong. Coach Ross Lyon admits they gave the Cats a head start.
6: Got a front half game going, you know, after quarter time. It took theirs off them a bit, but they did a lot of damage off it in the first half. And we know the sources and we prepared, we didn't execute.
1: And footy tomorrow in Tasmania is all about the old North versus South pride when league rep teams play in Launceston. The men's title's already being claimed by the NWFL, but NTFA captain Fletcher Bennett reckons there's lots at stake.
7: Sure, the narrative, you know, builds anticipation and atmosphere, but we've just got to continue to focus one contest at a time.
1: That's the latest news and sport.
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9: Burnie on the coast, staying a bit cloudy for the rest of our Friday. Top of 15 degrees, tomorrow mostly cloudy, 15. Sunday, clouds lurking, 15 there as well. We've got 14 degrees in the CBD at the moment. Circular head also on 14. Keep up to date, 7bu.com.au.
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Fridays around here means better music and more of it. Madonna's Hung Up. Good afternoon. The countdown is on to the weekend. Hope you've got great plans. Weekend forecast, just saying a couple of clouds about, really. If you spot any problems around the place, the Savo, 1300 655 111. On that same number, we are doing Marketplace. If you'd like to buy, swap, sell or plug a garage sale, I'd love to hear from you between now and 2 o'clock. Steelers Wheel still to come.

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Better music and more of it at 7BU. Steelers Wheel there. Good afternoon, it's Lee here. I did mention earlier that the Melbourne International Comedy Festival Roadshow makes its way to Burnie tonight at Burnie Arts. But I tell you what, this sounds like a bit of fun if you're looking for some entertainment beforehand. Arts After Dark is from 5 at Burnie Arts, where you can kick your evening off with free live music in the atrium from 5 o'clock before the Melbourne International Comedy Festival Roadshow kicks in. So it doesn't matter whether you're heading into that roadshow or just looking for a good way to spend your Friday night. Everyone's welcome to relax, enjoy the music and soak up the atmosphere. So head along. That's from 5 o'clock tonight. Arts After Dark. Sounds like a bit of fun. Remember, if you've got an event happening around the Northwest, which we should include in our community switch, 7BU.com.au. Billy Joel, tell

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better music and more of it. Elton John, Daniel, good afternoon. The weekend is upon us. It is here, and we've got round 13 in the NWFL. Senior men's, Penguin take on Burnie. Latrobe v East Devonport. In the senior women's, Penguin take on Burnie and Latrobe face Circular Head. Then in the DFA, we've got the Ridgely crew taking on Queenstown. That's at Ridgely Oval from 2 o'clock tomorrow. Yeoman v Caprona at Wivenhoe from 2, and Yolla take on Somerset at Yolla from 2 o'clock. So weather forecast for your weekend sport, mostly cloudy across all districts for both tomorrow and Sunday. Temps in the mid-teens. It's Dire Straits.

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0: Chris White toured the world playing saxophone for Dire Straits. We'll catch up with him this weekend.
2: 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That keeps it alive, both the band and the audience.
0: Australian Crawler, the feature artist. I'll play you the number one song in Australia this week in 1995. 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

0: 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This is your news now.
1: I'm John Fabris. $208.2 million was lost to poker machines in Tasmania last financial year, the highest ever in newly released data. It's brought criticism of the authenticity of Rockcliffe government harm minimisation efforts, where it stepped away from a state-based pre-commitment gaming card. Acting Premier Guy Barnett's been asked if he has sympathy for those losing so much.
2: Yes, I do. I do. I think it's incredibly important. There's 0.4% of the population, those very vulnerable Tasmanians in that space, and we do need to do more, and that's why we are doing more in terms of those harm minimisation measures.
1: Police are still yet to recover any of the guns reported stolen from a property at Coles Bay on Saturday. Britt Aylin with details.
3: A 76-year-old man remains in a stable condition at the Royal Hobart Hospital today after he was reportedly attacked, tied up and dragged from his home during an aggravated armed robbery incident at the weekend. The offenders are believed to have stolen multiple guns from a firearms safe before setting the house on fire and making off in the man's car. Three men have now been taken into custody following a targeted search operation across the state's north yesterday. However, authorities have so far been unable to track down any of the missing firearms. Tasmania Police is urging anyone with knowledge of their whereabouts or any other information relating to the incident to come forward.
1: A program's been launched to capitalise on the many skills of Liberty Bell Bay workers to be made redundant on the closure of the smelter. It'll be coordinated with Master Builders Tasmania, where CEO Jenna Kearney describes some of the course components to usher the workers into the construction industry.
4: Working at confined spaces, working at heights, some basic scaffolding and other content. So we do that here at Mowbray, and we also have a training facility down in Cambridge.
1: Telstra executives are being questioned at a Senate inquiry into last week's outage that impacted businesses' transport and 000 calls. First up was CEO Vicky Brady, who's admitted maintenance on one of three servers nationwide went awry, catching the maintenance team off guard.
5: Prior to this issue happening, there had been a fault on this server and a design change was implemented. So it was working different to our standard design for how this server would operate in our network. That was not documented.
1: Donald Trump's announced the declassification of files pertaining to foreign interference in America's elections. The president going on national TV to once again point the finger at China.
6: Just as disturbingly, this vital information has for many years been covered up and hidden from you. The American people, our beautiful, our great American people. But that all changes right now.
0: Latest in sports news from 7BU.com.au. For Harvey Norman Electrical, Burnie, king of big screen TVs.
1: Suns coach Damien Hardwick spoken for the first time since two of his players were captured on camera leaving a disabled toilet together during the State of Origin. Jamara Ugal-Hagan and Mac Andrews haven't said why they were in the cubicle together, but insist there was no misconduct. Hardwick admits he can see why it raised eyebrows.
7: We understand it's not a good look, and we asked the players, you know, what their response was, and we worked through that and we believe what they said.
1: That's the latest news and sport.
8: So what is bird flu?
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8: So what do I do?
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0: Now, the latest coastal weather for Harvey Norman Burnie Furniture and Bedding for the best choice in bedding.
10: Remaining cloudy for the rest of your Friday. Tomorrow is going to be partly cloudy, some light winds with a top of 15. And on Sunday, partly cloudy, light winds and a top of 15. Expect an overnight minimum in Marrawarr of 9, Ridgely 5 and Burnie 7. 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
0: Better music and more of it for Burnie and the Northwest Coast. Giovanna Simpson.

shoes, chopsticks and headphones all come in pairs. So now does your music. This is the Two Ups at Two. Fernie's 7BU.

Sound of Music, more of it. That is Spandau Ballet there from 1983 from their album True. We'll play another one from that same album for you very shortly. It is the Two Ops of Two, where we play two of your favourite songs from your favourite artists. And it is Friday. Hope you're having a great day. Giovanna Simpson with you for the afternoon. Now, if you want to have a little bit of a read of something quite scary, get onto our website, have a bit of a read of some of our national news. This lady, I think she was in her 60s, cycling through the lush scenic landscape of New South Wales, as you do, riding your bike and, you know, listening to the birds singing and things like that. What she didn't expect to see was that her bike chain was actually a trap for one of the world's most venomous reptiles. Now, I think it was in the Northern Rivers Trail near Burringbar at the Tweed Shear there, somewhere near there, and this snake was caught in her tyre. Can't even believe it. Just disgusting. But anyway, if you want to have a bit of a read, head on to our website. Stay with us. We've got two coming up from Hall & Oates. But right now, let's do another one from Spandau Ballet from the same album. It's called Communication.

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0: Chris White toured the world playing saxophone for Dire Straits. We'll catch up with him this weekend.
2: Sure, the set might have been the same songs, but there were places where Mark would go off in a different direction. That keeps it alive, both the band and the audience.
0: Australian Crawler, the feature artist. I'll play you the number one song in Australia this week in 1995. And there's a live double from INXS.
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music and more of it. That is Bruno Mars, Locked Out of Heaven, from his unorthodox jukebox album. That one coming out in 2012. It is the Tops at 2, where we play two of your favourite songs from your favourite artists. Now, if you know someone that's celebrating a birthday, make sure you let the people of the coast know all about it on 7BU's birthday book. All you need to do is jump online, 7BU.com.au, submit your birthday details. Could be for you, could be for a friend, a relative, or a co-worker even. And the person celebrating goes in the draw to win a $50 voucher for Applebee's Mediterraneo Bar and Grill. It is definitely worth winning, and then make sure you listen out for Lee Kenworthy in the mornings. See if you've won, and you could be heading off to Applebee's. Stay with us. We've got some Foreigner coming up for you very shortly, but right now let's do another one from Bruno Mars. From his debut solo album, it was called Doo Wops and Hooligans, came out in 2010. The song is Grenade, coming up for you next.

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been granted permission from the gaming authorities to play 2UP every day. Or should that be 2UPs? Come in, Spinner. It's the 2UPs at 2. Bernie's 7BU.

music and more of it. It is the two opposite two. That is the Beatles there from their Abbey Road album in 1969. We've got all the latest news, sport and weather. That is coming up for you very shortly. After that, I'm going to talk to you about some of the big events that happened back on this day in history for the 17th of July. But I'll play another Beatles song before that though, so let's get that done. Don't forget, we do the two ups at two every weekday from 2 o'clock, so make sure you're around for that. But this song, first recorded for the band The Top Notes in 1961. The Beatles version came out the year after as well in 1962. So we'll play it for you now. It's called Twist and Shout.

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2: 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We'll catch up with him this weekend.
3: 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That keeps it alive, both the band and the audience.
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0: 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Picking the kids up from school? When you see the flashing lights, slow down. 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Some things are worth waiting for. This important school zone message has been brought to you by Tazrail.
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12: I'm John Fabris. Tasmania's poker machines clawed $208.2 million out of gamblers' hands last financial year, setting a new record. It's brought the Liberal minority government's harm minimisation protocols back into the frame, where it dropped its original plans for a state-based pre-commitment card. Acting Premier Guy Barnett maintains more gambler protections are coming.
13: We are focusing very much on our harm minimisation measures. Those reforms have been very substantial and are ongoing, so that will continue.
12: Details have been shared of how Liberty Bell Bay workers facing redundancy will be able to access training to transition their careers into building and construction. The state government's aiming for the program to start within days. Jenna Kearney, CEO of Master Builders Tasmania, which is facilitating the training, has indicated there are roles waiting to be filled.
4: These are ticketed, nationally recognised credentials that will allow people to get to work on site straight away. The industry is crying out for labourers and trade assistants, remembering that these workers are highly skilled and highly mature in terms of their safety approach.
12: A Senate inquiry's been drilling down into Telstra's mass outage last week that brought down transport, business and 000 calls. Senior Telstra executive Gerard Tracy was asked about the role a 15-year-old server's hardware played in the outage.
14: If this was a new server, would this have occurred?
15: That'll have to be part of the investigation.
14: What do you think would happen?
15: A newer piece of hardware operating in the same design that we intended to. The issue wouldn't have happened.
12: Young Aussies using nicotine patches are being told to rethink. They're safer than cigarettes or vapes. Jacinta Redden from the Cancer Council telling the ABC there are specific health risks associated with oral nicotine products, including gum disease and mouth cancer.
16: The nicotine patches can reportedly contain a much higher dose of nicotine.
12: And the US president addressed the nation with claims China had a hand in the outcome of the 2020 presidential election, which he lost to Joe Biden. Donald Trump insists declassified documents prove his claims.
17: The People's Republic of China carried out what is believed to be the largest compromise of election data in history.
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12: The worst has been confirmed for Geelong star Max Holmes, who went down during last night's 27-point win over St Kilda. Scans confirming a broken ankle and joint injury requiring surgery. It's a crucial time in the season for the ninth-place Cat. Just a week on from teammate Jeremy Cameron going under the knife, coach Chris Scott.
18: I covered my ears, to be honest. If you asked me a couple of weeks ago, who do you really not want to lose? Yeah, Cameron and Holmes would be up there.
12: That's the latest news and sport.
0: Coming soon to Burnie Arts Centre. Opera Australia's national tour returns with a fabulous 1950s-inspired staging of Mozart's dark comedy masterpiece, Don Giovanni. 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
19: Remaining cloudy for the rest of your Friday. Tomorrow is going to be partly cloudy, some light winds with a top of 15. And on Sunday, partly cloudy, light winds and a top of 15. Expect an overnight minimum in Marrawal of 9, Ridgely 5 and Burnie 7. 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

more of it. That is Midnight Oil, Blue Sky Mine from 1990 from their Blue Sky Mining album. Let's have a look at some of the events that happened back on this day in history. It is the 17th of July. Jimi Hendrix opened for the Monkees in New York back on this day in 1967. Mark Hunter, the Dragon lead singer, sadly passed away at the age of just 44 back on this day in 1998 as well. And also back on this day, Disneyland opened in Anaheim, California in 1955. If you're celebrating a birthday today, well, you are celebrating with David Hasselhoff, the American actor and singer, of course, from the series Knight Rider, turning 74 today. Also celebrating a birthday today is Peter Lohner, the Australian golfer, winning the Australian Open titles in 2003 and 2004. He's turning 59 today, so a big happy birthday to him. And we remember Tim Brooke Taylor, who was born back on this day in 1940, sadly passed away just 6 years ago, of course, a British comedian, best known for his role as Bill in The Goodies. Stay with us, more great music coming your way this afternoon. We're going to hear from Dave Dobbin with Herbs, but right now it's Fleetwood Mac and Tusk.

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0: Chris White toured the world playing saxophone for Dire Straits. We'll catch up with him this weekend.
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0: Australian Crawler, the feature artist. I'll play you the number one song in Australia this week in 1995. 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

Better music and more of it. That is Queen, a song written by Freddie Mercury there, and a great one indeed. It came out in 1978. Now, if you feel like some school holiday fun around Burnie, then Burnie's Sweetest Hunt is happening today and tomorrow. Is the last day you can do it, so head to Sweeter Temptations in the Civic Plaza there. 10 locations, 10 clues, one sweet adventure. Go round to every retail store that is on your map and then find the last clue at the mystery location where you'll get your golden ticket. Now, I can give you a clue for the last one. You can hear them in the car. Find the place where the radio stars are. Wonder where that would be exactly. Stay with us. More great music coming your way. We'll hear from Michael Jackson. But right now, let's do a hit from 1984 from Pat Benatar. We Belong.

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Better music, more of it with Boz Gags from 1977. That is it for me today. It is the end of my Friday. I hope you have a fantastic evening and a great weekend as well. I'll be chilling out with you on Sunday from 2 o'clock, so looking forward to chatting to you then. But don't go anywhere. We've got all the latest news, sport and weather. That's coming up for you very shortly. Don't forget, you can keep updated on our websites for all the latest local national news and your weather. After news, sport and weather, though, we're going to throw it over to Jonesy and Amanda for Jam Nation. Crystal O'Connell at 7 as well, so don't miss that one. But to get us there, let's do some INXS, a bit of Adele, some Billy Ocean we'll throw in there as well. But right now, let's do some Danger Zone from Kenny Loggins, a hit that featured, of course, on the Top Gun soundtrack. That's coming up for you next.

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0: 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This is your news now.
1: I'm John Fabris. Telstra bosses have been interrogated by a Senate inquiry today, answering for the nationwide outage that left millions stranded without service. The telco confessed the crisis could have been avoided with better maintenance procedures. CEO Vicky Brady vowing to learn from their mistakes to ensure it never happens again.
2: I want to be clear with the committee and with Australians. We will be open about what we find through our investigation and take the actions required to strengthen the resilience of our network and the services Australians rely on.
1: Tassie's Premier, who's on a few days' break, has attended today's meeting at Scottsdale on the federal approval of the sale of Rushy Lagoon Farm. Part of the foreign owner's plan is to convert land into pine plantations. And Premier Rockliffe's indicating on social media wanting to preserve it as farmland instead. Guy Barnett was asked why he's acting Premier at the moment.
3: Rushy Lagoon is a really serious issue. Farmland that we believe has a great merit as farmland. So that's why there's a public meeting today, thanks to Tas Farmers. The Premier's taking time out of his busy schedule in terms of his time off to attend that meeting.
1: Building and construction jobs beckon for Liberty Bell Bay workers confronting redundancy at the smelter. That's the word from Master Builders Tasmania, which has teamed with the state government to offer nationally recognised micro-credential training at Mowbray and Cambridge. CEO Jenna Kearney's flagged plenty of vacancies.
4: Some of them will already have trade-based qualifications, and this will just be adding strings to their bow. But from someone that's basically just started out, right through to someone that's got 20, 30, 40 years of service, we can find a path that suits them, and there are the jobs.
1: New South Wales police claim organised crime gangs are filming executions. Follows the death of a man in Sydney this week with footage posted online. It's believed assassins are using drones to film the murders. And President Trump's addressed his nation, detailing how he's releasing declassified information, proving overseas interference in the 2020 election result. He's long claimed his loss to Joe Biden was fraudulent.
5: In light of the brand new and irrefutable information I have revealed tonight, my administration is in the process of notifying the states whose election data was compromised by the People's Republic of China and many others.
1: Donald Trump also claims the info shows how hundreds of thousands of illegal immigrants voted in the election.
0: Jump on your next project with a mighty helpful team at Mitre 10 and check Mitre 10 socials for the latest offers and updates. That's mighty helpful Mitre 10.
1: Eagles will be tested when they go up against the Lions tomorrow night. Coach Andrew McQualter naming an unchanged team for the AFL match in WA.
6: We haven't been in a position to be able to do this for a while. We haven't won the last 2 weeks, but we feel like we've played for large periods a reasonable brand and a reasonable style of footy.
1: West Coast has signed Sam Allen on for another year. The midfielder putting pen to paper to extend his initial two-year contract until the end of 2028. That's the latest news and sport.
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8: Remaining cloudy for the rest of your Friday. Tomorrow is going to be partly cloudy, some light winds with a top of 15. And on Sunday, partly cloudy, light winds and a top of 15. Expect an overnight minimum in Marrawarr of 9, Ridgely 5 and Burnie 7. 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
10: 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Lindsay and Amanda.
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13: Jonesy. Yeah, personal friend.
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15: The legendary pirate Jonesy.
16: He's a genius. That's what the J stands for.
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21: It's showtime.
22: Hello, Amanda. How are you, my little scarfed friend?
23: My scarfed friend?
22: Yep.
23: I've scarfed it down.
22: Are you wearing your scarf because you're in directorial mode? Because tonight is the night for Ryan's play.
23: I'm wearing my jodhpurs, and yes, they are jodhpurs, and my scarf because I want to look directorial. And no, I'm just wearing a scarf.
22: You going to take a bullhorn?
24: Okay, bring in the slaves.
23: And action.
22: Jemwai Rai, tonight is the night.
24: Yeah, the play's on tonight.
22: Well,
23: Let's reiterate, this is a play you have produced, you have written, and you star in with both your brothers.
24: Mm. Yes, yeah, it's called A Kingdom of Fools. So it's a medieval comedy, and it's playing in Sydney at the Eternity Playhouse.
22: So you wrote it, you directed it, you star in it. You're like One Nation.
23: He's a triple threat.
22: He's a triple threat.
23: And I have seen it before. It is excellent.
22: Yep, I missed
23: it. I'm just going to say this to you, Brendan. It's got leeches in it. Do you mind if I say that?
24: That's right? Okay. Yeah, no.
22: What, real leeches?
23: It's such a hook to say you've got leeches.
24: Yeah. Yeah. You just have to come and see and find out, Jonesy.
22: Okay. Well,
24: and also, you said before you missed it, but I think you... There was no, more deliberate there, than, there oh, no, a, I just missed it.
23: It was
24: no,
23: a very real
22: I
23: reason.
22: I had, my football side was playing in a very pivotal game.
23: And so you had to sit at home on the couch and watch it.
22: Yes, because, and the fellas went on to lose that game. So I should have perhaps come to your play.
23: Yes.
22: But I am at the play, and I understand Amanda was saying there's been some tweaks.
24: Yeah, so it's 90 minutes now, so it used to be a big epic affair. So it's really quick, it's fun, it's funny.
23: It used to be like one of those big Indian shows that would go for 4 days.
22: What does your mum and dad think?
24: They love it. They're coming like every night.
22: All right. So mum loves it.
24: Yeah.
22: What about your dad, though?
24: Dad, well, he says he loves it. So, you know. And he's got a suit of armour in the show as well.
22: Yes.
24: So there's lots of fun things to go and check out.
22: Tonight's the night. I'm going to get my cravat as well.
23: Yeah.
22: And my bullhorn.
24: But don't heckle me like you did to the Billy Elliot kids.
22: You know.
23: And also, don't drink as much as you did when you came to see me in theatre sports.
22: I'll just say this. The Billy Elliot thing, it was Elton John's fault. Elton John was on stage doing a 17-minute solo of Rocket Man, and I said, get off. And what I meant to say was get on with it.
23: And while you said that, you didn't realise he was introducing the cast of Billy Elliot.
22: So it looked for all and sundry that I was heckling the kids from Billy Elliot.
23: Whereas, in fact, it's quite all right for you to be booing and yelling at Elton John.
22: Yes, of course. Anyway, and there's enough said. We've
23: was Elton wearing a suit of armour? I'm not sure.
22: Anyway, today is Friday, the 17th of July, action-packed show today. Friday Feels Sessions coming up. Do you want to announce it?
23: Can I say who it is?
22: I think we already announced it yesterday, so do it again.
23: It's Alex Lloyd.
22: Amazing.
23: Alex Lloyd has had the hit Amazing. It's 25 years old. He has lived 1,000 lives since then, and I think he brings new pathos to this song now.
22: Yep, so that's coming up, Instagram. And we can't do anything until we do the Fast Five. It's Jonesy and Amanda driving you home for Jam Nation.

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0: As we anticipate the big show tonight for Gem Y Rise Play, are you nervous, mate?
4: Yeah, I am a little bit nervous because there's lots of stunts in the show, so I'm just hoping they all work.
5: Oh, is there fire?
4: No, there's not.
5: Are there lions?
4: No.
5: Are you putting your head in a guillotine?
0: Because it'd be nice to see you on fire for a change.
4: These are all good ideas, though.
0: We will be there supporting you. But in the meantime, the Fast Five is here. Five questions. Can you go all the way and answer all five questions correctly? Julian is with us. Hello, Julian.
6: Hi there.
5: Hi, Julian. How are you feeling today?
6: I'm good. Yourself?
5: Yeah. Very well, thank you.
0: You sound a little bit distant, Julian. What's going on?
5: Emotionally distant?
6: Oh, no, I'm just in a room right now. I don't know if it's...
0: You're in a room.
5: Are you?
6: Yeah.
5: Are you being held captive?
6: No, I'm not.
5: Okay, all right.
0: Imagine if Julian was calling from police lockup. That would be so good.
5: That'd be great.
0: Julian.
5: Well, let's see what we can do here for you. Question number one. Are you ready, Julian? What are frog larvae, also known as?
6: I want to say, I'm not too sure. I'm just going to say frog eggs.
5: No, sorry. Julian. Not frog eggs. After all that, if you need help, call again and tap twice.
0: Belinda is in Bundoora.
5: Hi, hello. Belinda.
0: Hello, Belinda.
7: Hi, how are you?
5: Very well. What are frog larvae, also known as?
7: Tadpoles.
5: Tadpoles.
0: Does anyone collect the kids? When I was a kid, everyone collected tadpoles.
5: I have such a memory of a friend's mother picking me up with her after we'd gone collecting tadpoles in an empty ice cream container. And as I got out of the car, I said, "Bye, Mrs. Smith," and I tipped them all into the back seat of the car. And only years later did that come back. And I thought that would be a horrendous thing to have happen.
0: The kids don't collect tadpoles these days. They're just nanging all
5: the time.
0: Then
5: how come we don't have a million more frogs than we used to?
0: Oh, just ask a Queenslander. I'll tell you.
5: They're not all cane toads.
0: Belinda, let's play Monster Mash.
8: Let's kick off this Monster Mash.
9: Yeah, let's make it up.
5: We've munched two songs together, Belinda. Can you tell us what they are?
10: They

0: deep and toxic by Britney
1: Spears. It is.
2: Oh, jeepers, wow. Belinda, you've got a good ear.
1: Yep, Adele.
2: Yep.
1: So good.
2: Belinda, how many pieces are there on the board at the start of a chess game? Is it A, 20, B, 28, or C, 32?
0: 32.
1: It is.
2: Wow. Question number four for you, Belinda.
1: Question number four. How many stars are part of the Southern Cross constellation?
0: Sorry,
1: Belinda.
2: It's the way it goes.
1: Maybe Belinda's also been held captive.
2: Amanda, just bend over and show us your tramp stamp. And we'll
1: count the stars. And see a few extras.
2: What's that big planet there? With the name that we can't say.
1: All right. Grow up, Brendan.
2: 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But Queen Band. It's Jonesy and Amanda driving you home for Jam Nation.
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4: Fast five.
0: Some call this segment a tomato soup for the brain. Perfect time of the afternoon. You're just sort of slacking off at work.
5: I think it's maybe more of a Milo. A slight, sweet, comforting pick-me-up.
0: Whatever your hot beverage, you can enjoy this and the Fast Five. And we're up to question number...
5: Question number four. It's going to Andrew in Devonport. Hi, Andrew.
6: G'day, guys. How are you?
0: Good, thanks, Andrew.
5: Do we say Davenport, I think? I do apologise.
0: You say Davenport?
6: No, that's all right. Let you off.
5: How about I just call you... I'll call you Andrew instead. Here's question number
0: four. Don't be charmed by her, Andrew.
5: Oh, why not? Why shouldn't he be?
0: And her crazy mainlander ways.
5: How many stars are part of the Southern Cross constellation?
6: Five.
5: It's five.
0: Let's just have a look at Amanda's tramp stamp. Okay.
5: See?
0: There you go.
5: That one there is a pimple.
0: Yep. And what does that one mean? Slippery when?
5: Oh. I'll stop it.
0: Which Australian? This is question five, Andrew,
5: please,
0: for you.
5: Please, let's wrap this up.
0: Which Australian singer-songwriter had a hit with their song Amazing in 2001? It won Single of the Year in the ARIAs as well. Incidentally?
6: Alex Lloyd.
0: Alex Lloyd.
5: He's joining us for our Friday Feel Session today.
0: How good is that? You'll be listening to that, Andrew?
6: I sure will.
0: Good.
6: Sounds good.
0: Congratulations, you won the Jam Pack. You have won $250 worth of free fuel, Andrew.
6: Awesome. Thank you very much, guys. Thank you.
0: Carry on about your business.
5: Actually, he hasn't won free fuel. He's won fuel. He's won $250 worth of fuel. If it was free fuel, it wouldn't have a monetary value attached.
0: Andrew, do you find this charming or irritating?
5: Oh, correct.
6: Correct.
5: Thank you, Andrew.
0: Correct.
5: Thank you, Andrew.
0: Okay, but he didn't say charming.
5: He's going to join my club of pedants.
0: What you do with your pedant club? Keep to yourself. Congratulations again, mate. And if you would like to play the Fast Five, it's as simple as going to jonesyandamanda.com.au.

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0: It's Jonesy and Amanda driving you home this Friday afternoon. Do you like snakes?
1: Do many people say yes?
0: Yeah, those snake people that like snakes.
1: I'll tell you what, I went to this place in China. It was, I don't know, we were just walking past. It was part of an art installation. And it was the most horrific thing I've ever seen.
0: Mm-hmm.
1: Giant, big Amazonian bullfrogs in tiny tanks. There were big tarantulas.
0: Mm-hmm.
1: There were snakes just slithering, and it looked like their cages weren't completely sealed off.
0: Right.
1: And they had Lego astronauts in with them, and it was just, and there were big Galapagos turtles trying to break out of their enclosures. It was completely freaky, but it was the smell.
0: The smell.
1: There's a certain reptile smell.
0: Well, they eat a lot of rats, and you get rat breath.
1: There's this horrendous story, because not long after we left China, well, I didn't go to any rural areas. We only went mm-hmm. to Beijing and Shanghai, but they've had a lot of flooding. This is what you don't think of when you think of flooding. Hundreds of cobras have escaped from a breeding farm in South China. And so there's been a typhoon. They call it just an incident. It looks like the most horrific incident I've ever seen. We will put the vision of this up on our socials, because there's hundreds and hundreds of these snakes in one big conga line heading down a waterway. And from the distance, they look a bit like ducks because their little heads are poking up. Then you go, that's not ducks.
0: No.
1: That's cobras.
0: Yeah. It's like Indy. Snakes.
1: Yeah. Why did there have to be snakes?
0: Why did there have to be snakes? What would you rather, a room full of snakes or a room full of bugs?
1: What kind of bugs?
0: Bugs, an assortment of bugs, cockroaches, all that, or a room full of snakes?
1: I'd rather the bugs.
0: Okay. What would you rather, eat a snake or eat a bug?
1: I've had to eat a roll mop. That's an eel.
0: What?
1: That's an eel.
0: What's a roll mop?
1: It's an eel.
0: Right.
1: And they slice it up. I had to do it for a story in England at the fish markets.
0: Mm.
1: And it's got bones in it. It's like a spine through it.
0: Ew.
1: And it was like this slithery, oily mank. That's the worst thing I've ever eaten.
0: I'm sure you've eaten worse. No. Sure.
1: I've had an undercooked kebab at your house. So beware if you are in southern China and you think, that looks like a cute little, is it a flock of ducks? A duck's a flock?
0: What do you call a flock of snakes?
1: Exactly.
0: Sounds like.
1: Watch out.
0: It's Jonesy and Amanda driving you home for Jam Nation.
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5: Charlene

0: The census is coming up again this year.
1: Yeah, as you heard there, I mean, Australia, these snapshots of memory that just take us back to who we were.
0: Mm.
1: We are filling out the census on August 11. This comes about every 5 years.
0: This will be our fourth census together.
1: Will it, Brendan?
0: Yes.
1: Well, I don't think they ask us who do you work with and what are their star signs. But this
0: well,
1: is
0: I work with Amanda. She's the Pisces.
1: It's a deep dive.
0: And likes windsurfing.
1: Into understanding how we as Australians live, who we are, how our communities are changing, all of that stuff.
0: Today we're going back to 1991.
1: Yeah, that was a census year.
0: And in 1991, I was hankering for a Chinese meal. A succulent Chinese meal.
2: Eating a meal? A succulent Chinese meal?
0: This is where alleged accused fraudster Jack Carlson delivered that speech, and it was a meme before memes were even invented.
1: Well, that's right. It's become so legendary around the world.
0: Yeah, yeah.
1: 1991 was also the year we were first introduced to this.
3: Hot potato, hot potato. Hot potato, hot potato. Hot potato, hot potato.
0: My favourite thing about this is Greg forgot the lyrics to Hot Potato.
1: Did you remember the cold spaghetti?
0: Wait, what next? Give me my line.
1: His friends just must mock him. What are you bringing to the barbecue?
0: But that was
1: hot
0: back
1: potato, hot potato.
0: That was back in the days when they had a card table and some dodgy skivvies.
1: And the big red car, seriously, was made of cardboard in the early days.
0: Yep.
1: But their longevity is quite extraordinary. Kids today are still singing those songs, but that was the year that they kicked off in 1991.
0: And the big red car is a Ferrari. It's a huge year in 1991.
1: What else happened?
0: Arias, Midnight Oil gave us Blue Sky Mine. From the album Blue Sky Mining, John Farnham was doing the Oliver Two-Fister with Burn For You. Yeah.
4: What am I gonna do?
1: Oh, I love that song.
0: Oh, listen to it.
4: Burn for you.
0: And do you have your clinics handy?
1: Why?
0: Because Wendy Matthews gave us this.
5: There's not a cloud in sight.
1: What a bumper year.
0: She took home Best Female Artist.
1: What was her name? This is the thing. We know so much about who we are and what shaped us all, thanks to the census of 1991. Who knows what we will learn from the census of 2026.
0: And that's why we need to hear from everyone to help plan for Australia's future. The census is coming this August and every answer matters, in partnership with the Australian Bureau of Statistics. It's Jonesy and Amanda driving you home for Jam Nation.

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1: I'm John Fabritz, two men from Launceston and another of no fixed address have been charged over Saturday's alleged attack on a 76-year-old man at his Coles Bay home. The masked men, aged from 29 to 31, allegedly entered the property, assaulted the homeowner, bound him with cable ties and stole 15 guns that are yet to be retrieved. It's claimed they dragged him outside, set his house on fire, and left in a stolen vehicle with the man still in the Royal Hobart Hospital in a stable condition. $208.2 million was lost to poker machines in Tasmania last financial year, the highest ever in newly released data. It's brought criticism of the authenticity of the Rockcliffe government's harm minimisation efforts, where it stepped away from a state-based pre-commitment gaming card. Acting Premier Guy Barnett's been asked if he has sympathy for those losing so much.
2: Yes, I do. I do. I think it's incredibly important. There's 0.4% of the population, those very vulnerable Tasmanians in that space, and we do need to do more, and that's why we are doing more in terms of those harm minimisation measures.
1: In the wake of two lots of strike action, a deal's been struck between bus operator Kinetic and the Transport Workers Union in Tasmania. The enterprise agreement guarantees drivers a wage increase of up to 12.5%. Telstra's boss appeared before a federal parliamentary inquiry into last week's mass outage that hit businesses, transport and 000 calls. The telco explains it appears maintenance on a server saw it reset back to 2006 when it was fired back up. CEO Vicky Brady telling the inquiry, Telstra's aware of the gravity of the outage.
3: When our network fails, the impact is real. I particularly want to acknowledge the concern caused by impacts to some 000 calls. 000 sits at the heart of public trust in Australia's communication system.
1: While smoking rates are down, nicotine patches are popular with young Aussies. Recent stats showing the use of oral products is the highest in the 18 to 24 age group. The Cancer Council's Jacinta Redden telling the ABC the pouches contain a higher dose of nicotine than a cigarette.
4: Tobacco-related illnesses are causing 66 deaths today as we sit here. It continues to be a public health issue.
0: Latest in sports news from 7bu.com.au.
1: A niggling groin injury will keep Kane Farrell out of Port Adelaide's lineup to host the Dockers tomorrow. Power coach Josh Carr thinks it's unlikely he'll play again this year.
5: He just gets to a certain point and doesn't have any power, and we've tried obviously over the last few weeks to get that right, but at this stage it's not looking that great for the rest of the year.
1: Harry Ram comes in, and West Coast take an unchanged lineup into tomorrow night's match against the Lions. Coach Andrew McQuilter deciding even though they didn't win last week, the players were good.
6: People are playing their roles, so we think the continuity will be important. In my time, we haven't had 3 weeks in a row the same team, so that's a good thing, and hopefully it builds on performance.
1: That's the latest news and sport.
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8: Remaining cloudy for the rest of your Friday. Tomorrow is going to be partly cloudy, some light winds with a top of 15. And on Sunday, partly cloudy, light winds and a top of 15. Expect an overnight minimum in Marrawarr of 9, Ridgely 5 and Burnie 7. You're up to date on 7BU.
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13: Bad Amanda. Bad Amanda.
12: All right.
10: I go to see Jonesy.
11: And the virile Jonesy.
12: What a creep.
13: I've heard them describe him as a drunken idiot.
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15: Yeah, okay.
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17: Jonesy and Amanda, those are names that you would never forget.
18: It's showtime!
19: It's Jonesy and Amanda driving you home. The 17th of July. And you know what I say about on this day information?
8: Oh, you always say the same thing. You think it's the domain of lazy radio. Yep. And then you go on to do it.
19: You hear a radio show doing on this day information and you know that that show isn't going to be around for a long time. Unless...
8: You're doing it?
19: It's something very interesting.
8: Right, okay.
19: Like
8: what have you got?
19: Today. Today is... World Emoji Day.
8: Is it?
19: Yeah.
8: What's your favourite emoji?
19: I like that kooky face one. You do it so well. There it is.
8: I like the melting face one.
19: Wait, what is that? What is the
8: that
19: melting
8: sort of
19: face?
8: Means, well, the way I use it is...
19: Is that what it is, Ryan?
20: Yeah. Like, oh my goodness.
19: You know. Do you think the audience of your play tonight will be doing that melting face? Or
20: they'll be doing the cheering emoji, the laughing
8: you know which
20: emoji,
8: one they though. Might use. A friend and I used to use the asteroid emoji. And when we're having a hard day, we'd say, let's give the asteroid... our coordinates.
19: What is the asteroid emoji?
8: I want this world to end.
19: What about the poop emoji?
8: Well, actually, you know, this is interesting with the poop emoji. This is brilliant. Jordan Peele from Key and Peele,
19: yep.
8: Comedy duo. He famously quit acting because he was offered the voice role of the poop emoji in the Emoji Movie. This is what he said. The Emoji Movie actually helped me quit acting. I was offered the role of poop. He said, I would not make this up. I was like, well, that's beeped up. I told my manager, that's beeped up. Let me sleep on it. I came back the next day and I said, well, what are they offering? And they said, he said, oh, well, they've already given it to Sir Patrick Stewart. He said, that's why I quit acting.
19: Don't turn your back on poop.
8: No, please. There's always
19: Wright.
8: Someone ready to scoop it up behind you.
19: This is not a portent for your show tonight.
20: I hope not.
19: It will be. I'm sure there'll be eggplants all around.
8: I'm sure I won't be there texting my friend the asteroid emoji.

0: Hello, it's Jonesy and Amanda driving you home this Friday afternoon.
1: I read something interesting that I'd like to share. It's sort of, I guess it's about your brain, about neuroplasticity and about...
0: It sounds sciencey.
1: I guess it's sort of...
0: Is it?
1: It's not hard science. It's maybe psychological,
0: I know it's Friday and sometimes you put on the slacky pants, but surely there's a space for it, like Muncie's science rap, wouldn't you think?
1: Look, I don't think it needs the introduction. But
0: I just feel if you're going to do a job, you do it properly.
1: All right, let's
0: Am I right?
2: I may not be setting any water speed records, but I'm certainly having fun.
3: Muncie's science rap.
1: You happy? Do I even need to be here?
0: Because I want you to be the best you can be.
1: Okay, Brendan G, thank you. I'll start by asking you this. Do you like camping?
0: No.
1: I'm not a big camping person, but there's something about sitting around a fire.
0: And I love sitting around the fire. That's the best part of the camping.
1: Yes, I think so too. And somehow we're different around a fire. That's why we have conversations and stories. We can sit just looking at the fire. People who are normally incredibly bored very easily, like you are, can still sit there for hours just looking at a fire.
0: Well, I'm a bit of a pyromaniac. And, you know, my mate Scamp, the Scamp, down at his farm, he is too scared to go to bed early because his father and I get together and just build a massive bonfire.
1: And take the tyres off the car and throw them in?
0: We just go a bit nuts. And one time the Scamp yelled out, "I can feel heat on the side of my caravan." And I said, "Mate, it's all right." And then we looked at all the blistered paint and I blamed his dad. I said, "Oh, that was Bob. That was Bob. That was your dad, not me."
1: Oh, look, we're looking at a fire here and here and here. There's a reason why humans love looking at fires and why it feels different when we do. And it's about campfire neuroplasticity.
0: Ooh.
1: So psychological and neuroplasticity benefits of sitting by a fire and staring at it. Because when you look at a fire, every single thing you see is completely random. There's no predictive element to it. It forces your brain to accept the reality that it has no idea what's coming next. It puts you in a highly, they say, a neuroresponsive state. So you can have more open conversations, a bit more susceptible to new ideas, which is why so many powerful conversations happen around a campfire.
0: Right.
1: I saw this on socials and a lot of the comments were very interesting. Someone here said, "We were camping last night. I ended up by the fire alone for a couple of hours. I was wondering what was happening to my brain because I've never felt so relaxed to stay alone doing nothing for so long." Mm. And this is the thing. This is how folklore stories have been passed on from generation to generation, stories around a campfire.
0: Word around the campfire.
1: Because your brain is more open to the story.
0: Well, there was certainly open chat from Scamp. "I can feel heat on the side of my caravan."
1: It's a very big marshmallow.
3: Science rap.
0: It's Jonesy and Amanda driving you home for Jam Nation.
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0: It's Jonesy and Amanda driving you home. It's Friday afternoon. Who wants to go down to the pub? Because when there's big issues to unpick, we go down to the Jonesy and Amanda Arms for...
1: The pub test.
2: Pub test.
1: Does not pass the pub test.
2: Pub test.
1: Pub test. Does it pass the pub test?
2: Pub test.
3: Yeah, the pub test.
4: Doesn't pass the sniff test.
1: Stop it. It's not helpful.
0: This is something I was reading the other day. More and more people are sitting in the front seat of an Uber and a cab again. And I was one of those that always sat in the front seat of a cab.
5: I think Australians do this. Other countries don't do this so much. I think, by and large, it's more men than women. And it's because you just don't want to encourage that intimacy. You just think, I'm just going to sit here and mind my own business rather than having a forced conversation. Because you quite like that, don't you, though? You'd give traffic directions. So maybe the drivers aren't as
0: well,
5: happy to have you up
0: front. I do. I have had a few run-ins with cab drivers in the past. You know, because I said, mate, we're not going on the... I'm not a tourist. We don't need the scenic route, mate. Come on. That's not going to get any greener.
5: But why are people who... Why they've chosen to sit in the back and now they're sitting in the front?
0: Well, they sat in the back because of COVID. And we all did that.
5: And now and going back to being friendly.
0: And in the old days of Uber, when Uber first came along, there was a period when I would sit in the front seat because it looked weird because an Uber doesn't look like a cab.
5: Yes, I know what you
0: and
5: mean.
0: And if you were driving around in the car... Sitting in the back.
5: And
0: just
5: you made them
0: strange.
5: Wear a hat.
0: And like my daughter, when she was a teen, her and a friend would sit in the back of the car. And I just, it would, I look like Jeeves driving them around.
5: Driving Miss Daisy.
0: It just seemed odd. But then the pandemic came along and then I got used to sitting in the back seat of an Uber and I didn't think anything of it.
5: I think by and large Australian men sit in the front. But I don't think women do. I'd be intrigued to know.
0: It's interesting. We've changed so much since the pandemic.
5: Well, or have we? Do you prefer to sit in the front or the back? That's what we're asking you.
0: Well, when we leave the Jonesy Demander Arms today, where will you be sitting?
5: I'm walking, Brendan. Sitting in the front or the back of an Uber or taxi? Does it pass the pub test?
0: It's Jonesy Demander driving you home for Jam Nation.
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4: Hi, I'm Sally Pearson. Canberra United has been thrown a lifeline with the A-League Women's Club securing a new opener. 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That's women's sport.
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0: Bernie

0: It's Jonesy and Amanda driving you home.
1: The pub test.
2: Pub test.
1: Does not pass the pub test.
2: Pub test.
1: Pub test. Does it pass the pub test?
2: Pub test. Yeah, the pub test.
1: Doesn't pass the sniff test.
3: Stop it. It's not helpful.
0: When there are big issues to unpack, we go down to the Jonesy and Amanda Arms for the pub test. And today, sitting in the front seat of an Uber or taxi, does it pass the pub test?
4: Yes, apparently. During COVID, everyone started sitting in the back. But before that, Australian men, by and large, sat in the front.
0: Yep.
4: And now people are going back to sitting in the front.
0: When I first met you...
4: They're going back to the front, sir.
0: When I first met you, you made me sit in the back of the cab with you.
4: Yes.
0: Yeah. I just had a flashback.
4: I thought it was unusual, and I thought it was weird that when you go out with your wife in a cab, you'd sit in the front and she'd sit in the back.
0: Yeah, it was a bit old school, that.
4: Shouldn't you sit together in the back?
0: Yeah,
4: Ryan, what do you do?
5: Yeah, you have to sit next to your partner.
4: Yeah, absolutely.
0: No, we're from a different generation.
4: No,
0: not
4: I just
0: like
4: think
0: you young kids.
4: I thought that was weird.
0: Yeah, it was, because now Helen and I, whenever we go in a ride-sharing vehicle,
4: right,
0: whether it be a cab
4: or a
0: hayride.
4: Horse and car.
0: We all sit in the back.
4: What do you do? Sitting in the front or the back of an Uber or taxi, does it pass the pub test?
6: I do prefer an Uber, and I do prefer to sit in the back. Just a little safer, I think.
7: Yeah, definitely not my cup of tea. I'm one to sit at the back. To be honest, I had a very unusual recent Uber experience. It's left me scarred, to be fair, and lucky I was sitting at the back and not the front, because it'd just be super awkward.
8: Yeah, I think it passes the pub test. Nice to have a little chat with the guys as you're going wherever you got to go.
9: I'd rather sit in the back. It's like a bit of space from the driver. Need a bit of privacy. I just want to go on my phone.
4: Well, that's right. I don't want the driver to see I got Wordle out in four.
0: Thank you for all your calls. Perils of WhatsApp. Chris Radburn, a very funny guy, has some great observations that I heard the other day. It's Jonesy and Amanda driving you home for Jam Nation.
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0: It's Jonesy Demander driving you home. Many years ago, I dabbled in stand-up comedy. I was a radio DJ, and I used to back announce Nickelback and Creed.
1: And no one did it better than you.
0: And then one day, I was down at a pub with Mick Molloy, who's a friend of mine, and I said, I don't think I could ever do stand-up comedy. It seems so hard. And Mick said, you're pretty much doing it right now around this bar table. He said, you should go and do an open mic night. And this is in the late 90s, and I became obsessed with it. I'd go along to open mic night. You put your name down on the bit of paper.
1: Did you write your tight five?
0: I had a tight five, but it took me, I think, about 2 months to actually get up. You put your name down, they put the list up on the wall, and then you look at the list, and then you weren't going to be on.
1: Would you stay if you weren't on?
0: Well, if you didn't stay.
1: Oh, I see.
0: So I just go, right, and I'd storm out of the place.
1: And wonder why you didn't get on.
0: And so it kept putting me back and back. And then one day I went and I watch. And the part of it was going to the stand-up, to the comedy store, watching it, is you got to, you know, learn and you got to know the other comedians. And so you get up there. And so the night that I actually came up, I wasn't expecting to do it.
1: Which is probably better, or else you'd have been really nervous.
0: And then I can't really remember it. It wasn't bad. But in the end, they offered to pay me to do a gig. That gig, unfortunately, was September 11. So that was the last gig I ever did.
1: It's not your fault, Brendan.
0: I kind of thought, well, you know, we're all going to war.
1: Can we ever laugh again?
0: It's the end of the world. But someone that I really enjoyed and I thought is incredibly funny is Chris Radburn. And he has done many great gigs, and he's a very funny guy. But I follow him on Instagram, and he recently just nailed this discussion about the difference between men and women in WhatsApp groups. It is so funny.
2: The problem with WhatsApp groups is there's just too much messaging. My netball group for my daughter, the coach will ask a simple question: who can't make netball? Simple, isn't it? And what do you get? We'll be there. See you soon. Can't wait. Didn't f***ing ask that, did we? Just want to know who can't make netball. That's it. Should be one or two messages. That's it. Then you get one mum goes, oh, sorry, we can't make it. Evie sprained her ankle. Oh, f*** off. Because then you get 20 messages of support. Oh, poor Evie. Get well soon. Oh, that's not good. Then you get one mum that makes it about herself, doesn't she? Oh, that happened to my daughter last year. Oh, it really does hurt. One mum that actually does answer the question goes, oh, we can't make it. We'll be in Paris. Oh, Stacey. You show off. And you can't leave because then it says Chris left the group. Dads are the best in WhatsApps. It's just this.
0: And it's just a thumbs up because that's all dads do. And you know what? When you delete something on WhatsApp, you might write something and it might even just be not even bad or you've said it's
1: not
0: wrong.
1: Even bad.
0: And then you've deleted. You know, Brendan's deleted this comment.
1: But you can see that you've deleted
0: something.
1: And
0: then everyone
1: says... Makes it sound intriguing, doesn't it?
0: So the WhatsApp group that I'm in with the fellas, Loose Lips, Six Ships. So one day I just put something, but I was meaning to send it to you.
1: Right.
0: But so I deleted it. And then they're going, what have you deleted?
1: Yeah, do you want me to send it to them? Because I think they'll be hugely invested in the idea that the captain from Captain and Tennille wasn't a real captain. Because that's what the information is you send me.
0: He wasn't a real captain.
1: I know.
0: But he had a hat. It's Jonesy Demander driving you home for Jam Nation.

0: 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This is your news now.
1: I'm John Fabris. Tassie's poker machines pulled in $208.2 million out of gamblers' hands last financial year, setting a new record. It's brought the Liberal minority government's harm minimisation protocols back into the frame, where it dropped its original plans for a state-based pre-commitment card. Acting Premier Guy Barnett maintains more gambler protections are coming.
2: We are focusing very much on our harm minimisation measures. Those reforms have been very substantial and are ongoing. So that will continue.
1: A program to capitalise on the many skills of Liberty Bell Bay workers to be made redundant with the closure of the smelter has been launched. It'll be coordinated with Master Builders Tasmania, where CEO Jenny Canny describes some of the course components to usher the workers into the construction industry.
3: Working at confined spaces, working at heights, some basic scaffolding and other content. So we do that here at Mowbray, and we also have a training facility down in Cambridge.
1: With the last of water restrictions being lifted in the state, Tas Water's urging us not to be complacent about water habits. The utility continues to closely monitor water catchments as the possibility of an El Nino system in coming months could mean drier than normal conditions and increase pressure on supplies. Telstra executives have been questioned at a Senate inquiry into last week's outage that impacted businesses, transport and 000 calls. First up was CEO Vicky Brady, who admitted maintenance on one of three servers nationwide went awry, catching the maintenance team off guard.
4: Prior to this issue happening, there had been a fault on this server and a design change was implemented. So it was working different to our standard design for how this server would operate in our network. That was not documented.
1: Donald Trump's announced the declassification of files pertaining to foreign interference in US elections. The president going on national TV to once again point the finger at China.
5: Just as disturbingly, this vital information has for many years been covered up and hidden from you. The American people, our beautiful, our great American people. But that all changes right now.
1: And 10 previously unheard tracks from early in David Bowie's career are coming our way. The collection due out in September includes tracks with contributions from Jimmy Page of Led Zeppelin fame and Nicky Hopkins, who worked with The Beatles, The Who and The Rolling Stones.
0: 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For Harvey Norman Electrical Burnie, king of big screen TVs.
1: Harry Ram will replace Kane Farrell in the power lineup tomorrow as his niggling groin injury won't settle. A depleted Port Adelaide faces the ladder leading Dockers at Adelaide Oval. Power coach Josh Carr is trying to focus on the positives.
6: The opportunity to play against some really good players, understand how they go about it, and that's, we're not here to make up the numbers for this weekend. There's, you know, we're here to win games of footy.
1: Adelaide's taking on the Swans tonight in Sydney. That's the latest news and sport.
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10: Well, hello there, Amanda. It's FFS. The Friday Feels Sessions is coming up today. We've had a litany of great stars grace our studio. And today, we've got someone that's huge. I can't believe that this song, because you and I were front and centre. We were working in another radio network at the time when this song broke. But as soon as I heard it, the first time I heard it, I knew it was going to be a hit.
11: I think we all did.
10: Amazing. And Alex Lloyd, the creator and singer of that hit, went on to do amazing things. And what about his other stuff, though? He did some good stuff. Coming Home. House of Dreams. I like this.
11: This is a great song.
10: So we are going to re-familiarise ourselves with Alex Lloyd. That's coming up. Also, Instagram. It's Jonesy and Amanda driving you home for Jam Nation.

0: It's Jonesy and Amanda driving you home this Friday afternoon.
1: Well, our Friday Feel sessions are back for another week, and we are thrilled to be celebrating an artist who has put his stamp on the Australian music industry with this incredible hit. We are talking, of course, about the one and only Alex Lloyd,
0: who
1: joins us now. Alex, hello.
2: Yeah, hello. How are you?
0: Good to see you, bro.
2: I'm feeling good. It's Friday.
1: 25 years since that song.
2: Mm-hmm.
1: You've lived a million lives since then.
2: Oh, yeah,
1: do you
2: yeah.
1: sing it differently now because of the life, of the water that's gone under the bridge of life lived?
2: I sing it better.
1: Well, of course.
2: And the audience will know all the words. That's the best thing about that song, because people say, oh, you must be bored of singing that song. You've been doing it for 25 years. And no, I created something that brings people joy. Mm. I mean, can you not just be, oh, that's just the best thing ever?
1: Yeah.
0: Because sometimes you hear artists and when they're younger, they'll complain about a certain song and they're, I'm just sick of playing it. But as they get older, they appreciate that song more.
2: Yeah, because it bought their house.
1: That is true. Paid off the guttering.
2: Yes. I'm very, very, very grateful for it.
1: You've also released new music recently with Echoes of Home.
2: Mm-hmm.
1: What kind of things are you writing about these days?
2: My writing it for me, you know, it's quite ambiguous, and, you know, Amazing is actually a classic example of that, where it's used for funerals and weddings, which both very poignant stages of life or you know, memories and or creating a history with somebody or remembering one. I'm going to name drop, but, you know, like the Prince or now the King and Queen of Denmark, they came to me at a Red Cross event and said, oh, we fell in love to Black the Sun. And I was like, oh, well, I wrote that. That was that's a breakup song, right, to me, you know. But
1: The
2: feeling of breaking up and falling in love, like at the intense level, is exactly the same.
1: I know you've had some hard years. You spoke about your addiction after an injury. Mm-hmm. Was music your path through?
2: My music was my healing after the storm. Like, so the path through was pretty intense. You know, with that particular drug, you know, as a prescribed medicine, I didn't know what I was in for. Like, some people had some idea and warned me, but I was like, yeah, whatever. Because I'd never had a problem with that sort of addiction, you know, a food addiction, but not drugs ever. Mm. And that drug was a different kettle of fish. I mean, it gave me so much at the time, because I was 168 kilos. And I wasn't very happy chappy. You know, my marriage had ended and I was, I was doing the weekend dad thing, and it was hard to move, you know, I had four kids.
0: I knew you were heavy, but I didn't think you were that much. That's huge.
2: I mean, I couldn't go. I was in the big man section for a very, very long. I was relegated to the no colour. there's no good big men's clothes. There's a whole market there.
1: Big Kev's wrecked it for everyone.
2: Yeah. Well, they're always Hawaiian shirts or something.
0: Yeah,
2: like
0: that's good. It's always Hawaiian shirts. What's with that?
2: What's with the Hawaii? Hey,
0: what's with the Hawaiian shirts? Yeah. But look at you now. You're here. You're happy.
2: I feel like I just look so marvelous sometimes, just to feel, wake up out of, you know, and be able to get out of bed, you know, walk, just stand up.
1: Yeah.
2: But I was just like, the point was, is that when I got that drug, the OxyContin, I was Superman. I was 168 kilos. I could carry all the kids on my back. I could do the housework. Like, the house was immaculate every Friday when they got there, you know, like, and the fridge was stocked, and I made three hot meals a day. And it was just sort of a weird, you know, like it enabled me to be super dad on the weekends, but it, you know, the long-term effects and the diminishing return it always ends up in misery.
1: Yeah, of course. But look at you now, you're about to head off on tour.
2: I am very grateful. I mean, to drop that kind of weight, and, you know, I did everything possibly that science could offer, and I did, the hard yards with it. So, my age, I think it's pretty awesome.
1: I
2: take my hat off to anyone else who even has a go at it. It's just a hard thing to do.
0: But it's rounding a corner when you're losing weight. That is just that milestone when you get to that point. It must be, it's so satisfying.
2: Just buying off the rack in a normal shop, in a shop where you can buy a medium or a large, you know, like, all right, that's gold.
1: Yeah.
0: Alex, you're gold.
1: You're gold.
0: And we're just so glad that you're here and you're ready to perform. We've got some people. We've got a little stage for you. We'll take a break And then is it okay if you come back and perform amazing for us? Because it is 25 years old.
2: Yeah, mate.
1: We'd love it. We would love it.
0: Well, okay.
2: I can't wait.
0: Well, you do all your vocal exercises or whatever you need to do, or go for a wee, or we'll come back.
2: I got soul and a silver band.
0: We'll come back with Alex Lloyd for FFS. It's Jonesy and Amanda driving you home for Jam Nation.
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0: Jonesy and Amanda, it's FFS, the Friday Feels session. Having a 25th birthday today, almost eligible for cheap insurance, is Alex Lloyd's amazing.
1: I love it.
0: It's happening, and you're set up, you're ready to play. And I can't believe this song is 25 years old.
2: Oh,
3: did he say cheap insurance?
0: Cheap, yeah. Well, now they move the parameters. When I was heading towards my mid-20s.
2: This is the daggiest song intro I've ever heard.
0: My dad said, you'll be able to get cheap insurance as you get older. But they kept moving the parameters.
3: Yes, right.
0: And now I can't retire until I'm 90. So
3: yeah. And then it's just, yeah, okay, I get you.
0: You know what it's
2: how
0: about.
2: How rock and roll.
3: This very is rock and roll. Oh, let's talk. Let's talk rock and roll.
2: Let's talk insurance.
0: So, Alex, you're playing amazing for us right now. We'll stand back. Alex Lloyd and amazing on gold.
3: All right, let's get a drink, everybody. Here we go.

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0: Yep, yeah, 10 questions, 60 seconds on the clock. You could pass if you don't know an answer. We'll come back to that question if time permits. You get all the questions right, $1,000.
4: You can make it $2,000 by answering a bonus question, but it is double or nothing.
0: Deborah is in Hobart.
4: Hi, Deborah.
5: Hello.
0: What's going on?
5: Just watching an episode of Getaway at the moment in Europe.
0: Because is that still going?
5: Yes, apparently definitely.
0: So. Is it, no, what I mean, is it in rerun?
4: I don't think so.
0: When you go into Channel 10, you see the living room up in the, and they're still rerunning it.
4: I know, if only I had residuals.
0: You know, that's a thing, because they could run that show forever. I reckon you could put that show on, and there it is, and you're not getting a Zach for it.
4: I'll be like a hologram. I'll just keep going and going.
0: You know, you might want to talk to your agent. There he is down in the bus shop.
4: I do think that residuals in Australian television have never been done.
0: Oh, okay. Never?
4: Never. It's an American thing, I think.
0: Okay. Deborah, we could talk about this all day. Or we could talk about you winning possibly $2,000.
4: Let's see what we can do, Deborah. We first have to answer 10 questions in 60 seconds to get $1,000. If you're not sure and you want to come back, say pass, okay?
5: Okay, thank you.
4: All right, here we go. Question one. On which body part do you wear socks?
5: Feet.
4: Question two. What shape is our 50-cent coin?
5: Octagonal.
0: No. Oh,
4: it's a hexagon.
5: Oh, sugar.
4: How many sides does a hexagon have?
0: It's got a lot. Am I right?
6: I believe it's six.
0: Six.
4: Oh, an octagon. Eight.
0: Yeah, well, Amanda knows the octagon because you like watching Conor McGregor.
4: Oh, he's doing his kick in the face. What about that the other day? Went for 1 minute.
0: He didn't last long, did he?
4: No.
0: Deborah.
4: You're not going to have your friends over for a long buffet to watch that.
0: Get away with you for the weekend. You look after yourself,
4: have
0: okay?
4: Have a good time, Deborah.
5: Thank you.
0: Good on you, Deb. Instagram back again on Monday. If you'd like to play, jonesyandamanda.com.au. It's Jonesy and Amanda driving you home for Jam Nation.
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1: Bernie.

0: It's Jonesy and Amanda driving you home. We straddled many things at this place, media-wise.
1: Media-wise, we're on this and that and semaphores and pigeons, etc. Yep. But Jenna, our social media guru, is even more across everything than that.
0: And she comes with her own intro.

0: Pop, pop, pop. That's what the kids say.
1: No one has ever said that. Jenna, hello.
2: Hello.
1: What are people talking about this week from our content? What bruises have we pushed?
2: Yeah, so it's been a massive week across the Jonesy and Amanda socials, and it all started when we broke the news of Sam Neill's passing.
1: Oh.
2: Yeah, so we posted a video of the both of you sharing your own memories of Sam, including the time when he was dedicated to helping us finish our sherbet puzzle.
0: Yeah, the sherbet jigsaw puzzle.
1: This was a jigsaw puzzle I had been given by a friend, and it was massive.
0: Mm-hmm.
1: And it was of a record cover, I think, or of a fold-out from a magazine of all the band members, nude, but covered in kind of soap bubbles.
0: Yeah.
1: And, yes, there's a lot of hair and a lot of bubbles, and we needed Sam's help.
0: And Sam was very, very diligent.
1: He was very thorough.
0: I said, Sam, you've been here for a house. Just go home. You could only have to do it for the filming purposes. But he really wanted to complete that puzzle.
2: Yeah, so our videos reached over 1 million people.
1: Aww.
2: Across our socials with thousands of comments, such as this one from Diane on Facebook, who writes, I'm in shock. I have followed him for a long time on Facebook. He was so happy around his farm animals and at his wineries. He's much loved around the world. So very sad.
1: Absolutely.
2: While user The Dancing Tidiness on Instagram added, I just feel like I've lost a friend, even though he doesn't know me, but the world did. He will be sadly missed by so many.
0: No.
1: It's so true. And I saw someone today saying, in a world of Andrew Tates, be a Sam Neill.
0: Yeah.
2: So true. So true.
0: More Neills, less Tates.
2: Yes. This week we went viral once again.
1: And oh, what with?
0: Yes, it was a Tin Hat Tuesday.
2: It was our Tin Hat Tuesday. And yes, it was Rob with this conspiracy theory.
3: What's Cuba, Iraq, Afghanistan, Venezuela, and now Iran got in common?
4: I don't know.
3: America's only attacked all those nations because they don't have a Rothschild's reserve bank.
4: Meaning what?
3: Because they're attacking Iran. Right, they're gonna bring all the countries in the world in conformity so they can bring in the new world order.
1: So, oh, it's as simple as that.
0: It sounds legit. It sounds fine.
1: Wow, 3 million views for that.
2: Yes.
0: Sorry, did you say 3 million?
2: Yes, it's received 3 million views. It keeps going up as well. Instagram user WTF you're talking about, that was their username,
0: yep.
2: Wrote, I learnt this 25 years ago when I was a teenager.
0: Right.
2: People used to call me a conspiracy theorist. To actually see things playing out in real time is crazy. While Scott adds, that's not a conspiracy, that's just a fact.
0: Wow. Welcome to the party, pal. Yeah.
1: We've been schooled, Brendan.
0: That's what's happening.
2: On another note, it's time for Digital Jenners. This is where I choose my favourite contributor of the week who will receive a bespoke tin hat made by Amanda.
1: Yes, yeah. Any day now.
0: Haven't seen Daria
1: any
0: hat.
1: Any day now.
2: And this week it goes to Melissa, who private messaged us saying, ooh, hope you two are well. Do you still do What Gets My Ghoulies?
1: Oh.
2: I've never had one to talk about until now. Let me know if you still take people's brief rants and I'll clear this postmenopausal brain fog and remember what it was. It was a funny one, I believe.
0: Right. So last year when we were doing breakfast radio, Gets My Ghoulies was a regular feature on the show.
1: For many years.
0: And you could ring us or in the later part of our life on the iHeartRadio app, you record it on a little microphone and you record your ghoulie. It could be anything like...
5: What gets my ghoulies is when I take my dog who eats everything to the dog park and he starts heaving, draws a small crowd, and then proceeds to throw up a pair of my undies right there for the whole world to see.
0: This is the world we're living
1: That's
0: with.
1: That's right.
0: Or do you remember this one?
6: Want to know what gets my ghoulies? Ever since COVID, topless, lingerie waitresses left the pub and they haven't came back. How are we supposed to finish a Friday afternoon
1: now?
6: That gets my ghoulies.
0: Where have all the topless waitresses gone?
1: I love that song.
0: You know, maybe should we bring back Gets My Ghoulies?
1: I thought you were going to say topless waitresses on a Friday afternoon.
0: Well, I'm stroking my chin. I'm happy for any
1: well,
0: ideas.
1: The thing is, Gets My Ghoulies, there's a sort of a whingy quality to it that we thought it doesn't suit the afternoon. But you know what I think? Sometimes going into the weekend, like Friday, as we are today, maybe you need to get stuff off your chest before you go into the weekend. So maybe you could do it like that.
0: Get stuff off
1: Blow it off. Blow it off Friday.
0: Blow
1: it off Friday before you go into the weekend. Release it. Maybe you're annoyed that you're on Orange's duty again for tomorrow.
0: What about Amanda's blow off?
1: No, thank you. Why? How does that end up being Amanda's blow off?
0: Okay, look, it's not a bad idea.
1: Let's workshop it.
0: Thank you, Jenna.
4: We like to call her our social media dipstick. By the way, she's single.
0: You know, I really think Amanda's blow-off.
1: Stop it.
7: Right,
1: that's as far
7: you
1: as it
7: two.
1: Goes.
7: That's enough.
1: That's it. I need to complain about how you treat me over the weekend.
0: I treat you like a princess.
1: Have a good weekend.
0: Have a good weekend, friendy. If you missed anything on the show, jonesyandamanda.com.au. 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
1: 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We call it Double Thumbs Up. You can share yours as well. I Need Your Bins. 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All that and the time waster coming up on today's Big Friday Energy Show. Double thumbs up on the way.
2: Better music and more of it.

0: Right, it is Friday. Welcome to the Christian O'Connell Show. We do this every Friday. We go around the team. We call it Double Thumbs Up. It's our Friday recommendations. Everything we're recommending. You can see it again on our socials. We put it up there on Instagram. Also on Facebook, find the Christian O'Connell Show. Patsy, what's it for you, mate?
1: I've got Into Little House on the Prairie, the
0: My
1: remake.
0: My wife loves this show.
1: Oh, it's so good.
0: It's her show at the moment.
1: Yeah, we finished it last night. I think it's an 8-episode first series. And it's
0: wholesome.
1: Absolutely beautiful.
0: Is it?
1: The one thing I will say about it, there's a couple of things, but the main thing for me is the cinematography is absolutely stunning. So it's filmed in Winnipeg in Canada, and honestly, just the way that they've set up some of the scenes, and it is just a piece of art. It's absolute.
0: Oh, wow.
1: It's like looking at a framed artwork, some of the scenes. It's so beautiful. I love the 70s series as a little girl. This really is much, much deeper than that. You will love it. This is beautifully made, and I want to read the book. So,
0: brilliant.
1: Little House on the Prairie, number one on Netflix.
0: Brilliant. Okay, I've got some books and a very, very, very funny movie.
2: Ooh.
0: As in screaming out loud.
2: Oh.
0: We were at the weekend. Oh, my God, a proper old-fashioned comedy movie that's just relentlessly silly. They don't make them like that. There's not many great new comedy movies coming out. Anyway, first of all, start the books. Anne Patchett is an author that my eldest daughter, Ruby, she loves Anne Patchett, and so she's always recommending her new book. She's got a new book out called Whistler. She's got a beautiful, stunning front cover for this horse. The book I read in one go on the flight home,
2: wow.
0: One of the stewardesses came up to me and went, "We are just saying, we've never seen someone read a book on long haul." And I went, "I want to read this. I've got to read it before I land back in Melbourne." So I've got something to talk to my daughter about because she loves Anne Patchett. It is incredible. I cannot recommend that book enough. Whistler is a beautiful, beautiful story. I think it's got over 20,000 5-star reviews on Amazon.
2: Wow.
0: It's only been out like 6 weeks.
2: It's a beautiful horse. You're right.
0: It is a stunner. That
2: is a stunning horse.
0: Beautiful horse. And then if you want, I love the essays of David Sedaris. Very, very funny author. He's got a new book out, The Land and Its People. It is outstanding. And then the funny movie is Little Brother. Eric Andre and John Cena.
2: Is that actually good?
0: Rio, I watched it with my youngest daughter, Lois, at the weekend. I said, look, we'll give it 20 minutes.
2: Okay? Yeah.
0: The trailer wasn't. She was like, Dad, I think this is a youth thing. And I went, hey, listen, I believe John Cena makes great choices. And I like Eric Andre. We ended up watching the whole thing. We were literally doubled over screaming with laughter.
2: Wow.
0: Relentlessly silly. Really, really, that's a 10 out of 10 from both of us.
2: Wow.
0: Oh, my God. It reminds me, do you remember when peak Will Ferrell, like school Anchorman, just relentlessly funny, just playing for laughs. Every single scene, not a wasted scene. It's childish, puerile, and it's what's needed in the world right now.
2: I'm so glad you told me that because God. I wrote that up. I saw that and went, I'm not watching that.
0: Yeah. No, it looks terrible.
1: We took like 3 goes of watching that because Chris really wanted to watch it. And Audrey and I were like, nah, tap out.
0: Don't give in to it. Surrender to his childish charms.
2: I will watch it.
0: It's on Netflix. Christopher Maloney's in it as well. It's Little Brother on Netflix. Rio, what's it for you?
2: I've got a prescription for you, Christian, because I know you're still hurting from yesterday's England loss. You need something to pick you up. You need a whole.
0: Why would you even mention it?
1: Yeah, I thought we were mentioning the war.
2: Don't mention the war. This, I promise you, this will put you back in a great headspace. The Sheep Detective on Prime. Yes. I didn't know it was a real movie. I thought it was like an SNL sketch or something like that.
0: It's a Hugh Jackman one, isn't it?
2: Yes, it's...
0: It's basically brilliant. I saw a 5 out of 5-star review in The Guardian.
2: Yeah, I watched it because I thought, a bit like Little Brother, I watched it because I thought it'd be bad. Mm. But it was brilliant. The cast is unbelievable.
1: Yeah,
2: it's Hugh Jackman, Emma Thompson, Bryan Cranston.
0: Oh, wow.
2: Nicholas Braun.
0: What a lineup.
2: It's so good. It's so funny. It's really cute. You will absolutely love it. It's a murder mystery involving where the sheep are the detective.
0: I've seen nothing but great reviews for it.
2: It's
0: Someone
2: so
0: said it's got the same vibes as, you know, I love the Paddington trilogy.
2: Very similar. Paddington, Babe, with a little bit of Knives Out about it.
0: Really?
2: Yeah. Yeah.
0: What?
2: It's actually very funny.
1: It's a murder mystery kind of.
0: Benoit Blanc, isn't it?
2: Yes, it's got a bit of... No jarring accents.
0: Shame. Catch up on the Christian O'Connell Show podcast. 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
2: Chris White toured the world playing saxophone for Dire Straits. 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
1: With free bus travel set to wrap up at the end of the financial year, the state government is being asked to consider either extending it or adopting a 50-cent fare scheme similar to Queensland.
0: To around the island state.
2: Time could be running out for Tasmania's greyhound racing industry as the state's upper house debates legislation to ban the sport.
0: And beyond.
2: NASA says it'll need to land on the moon at least 21 more times to lay the groundwork for its $20 billion moon base.
0: If there's news you need to know, you'll hear it 7 days a week on 100.9 7BU.
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0: Rich and O'Connell show. All right, so we have the Rebel Bin Army is back. We need your bins. As the other shows are taking over in Melbourne and Sydney, all the billboards, we have identified where we're going to find our new listeners to bring over to the bright side of the dial, not the dark side of the dial. I was imagining what Triple M or Tadell Fox would say. That's what they would say.
1: Come to the dark side
0: of the dial and play secret sound and boring pop quizzes. Celebrity gossip. No. This, we're talking about the bright side of the dial. We need your bins. We'll send you a bin sticker. And you're enlisted into the binfantry. And if you do 5 bins or more, you get promoted to the highest rank there is. General Waste. Liz is laughing at that right
1: I've already heard it quite a few times.
0: Yeah. Just fake it.
2: It gets old after
0: just
2: a while.
0: Fake it, man. All right. Some people that want bin stickers. We have Susan. Christian, been listening since the original day when he first started 8 years ago. I'd love a bin sticker. Yes, Susan, thank you very much. Sue, new listener in Macquarie Fields, New South Wales. So my bin can be on the bright side of the curb. Done. Kim in Warrnambool would like to fly the flag and spread the word of happiness. This is Timothy, who's in WA. I deserve a bin sticker because I listen to the podcast every day. It brings me so much joy. I'm very proud of the show. I want to share it with people around me. Christian, I live as a bonus in a 20-apartment complex. Many people see it daily. Timothy Zelensky, I'm going to promote you to General Waste.
1: Oh, wow. Very good.
0: Yeah, our first ever one. Let's have a listen to some of these as well, some of the voice messages that have been left.
3: Hey there, I'm Lauren from Jordan Springs in New South Wales, and I would love a bin board sticker because my red bin has FOMO. The recycling one has a cricket wicket sticker, so the red one is bare and boring. Please send one my way, Christian.
0: We'll get that sorted.
4: Hey, it's Hayley from Northwest Sydney. I need to make my bin a national landmark, so please, please send me a bin board.
5: Hey, Christian, it's Mark from Penrith. Send me a sticker. Bin sticker, so I can slap it on my bin. And I love the show, mate.
0: Thank you.
5: And sorry to hear about England. Maybe I'll talk to Cleary and see if I can get Mary out there to help your team out next time, mate. All the best, mate.
6: I don't know where I've been. Get it? See what I've done there. But I would really, really love a bin board for my bin, please. It's so plain and boring, and it will brighten up the street. I'm in the southeastern suburbs of Melbourne, and we want to rock this for the best show ever. You wanted the best. You got the best. The hottest bin in the world. Mine! Love your work. I'm going to keep listening and keep doing your thing. Sorry to hear about England too, Christian.
0: Thank you, but please, please, no more mention of it, but thank you for your messages. That's what it's like to work with producer Caitlin. That energy, that energy. Who we got here? John. So you've got, I believe, not one, but two, but three possible bins.
7: Actually, if I can get four.
0: What? How so?
7: Brother, yeah. Well, I've got two brothers, me mum and myself.
0: Brilliant, the whole family. I love this. The whole family are in the Rebel Bin Army. Brilliant. I'm going to promote you to General Waste.
7: Okay, thank you.
0: Thank you. Still nothing from Rio. Let's go to Shane now.
8: Yeah, g'day, Christian. How you going?
0: I'm good, Shane. So you'd like a bin sticker?
8: Yes, I would, mate. I've been listening to your show for a couple of months while I've been working down here in Sydney, and, mate, it's great.
0: Great, okay. And you're now, where are you, in Brisbane?
8: Yeah, well, no, I'm in Sydney at the moment, working out at Western Sydney Airport, getting it all up and running for these planes to come in.
0: Yes, for these planes to come in, yes. Shane, thank you very much for giving the show a go a couple of months ago.
8: Yeah, no worries, mate.
0: All right,
8: yeah,
0: have a lovely weekend.
8: Want to take one of those stickers, mate, stick it on my bin in Brisbane and get you guys out there.
0: Oh, thank you very much. Very kind. Have a lovely weekend, Shane.
8: You too, bud. Take care.
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0: Christian O'Connell's show. I'm looking to put your voice as the voice of this show. So every time we come out the adverts, go into the adverts, you hear jingles. Every single radio station has these. But I want you to be the voice of this show. We're going to pick a different listener. Each Friday, wherever you are in the country, your voice will be the number one voice the country hears. We're doing this because yesterday we were actually just playing a voice note from one of you, Jade, who wanted a bin sticker. This is Jade. She's got a great voice.
1: Hey, guys. Please send me some bin board stickers so I can get in on the movement.
0: Now, I heard a great voice. Rio, obviously a little bit younger than me and is he's still in puberty, actually said to me, that is a hot voice.
2: It's a hot voice and I stand by that.
0: So we're on the search for hot voices.

0: All right, have you got a hot voice? We're looking to cast you. Could it be Sean?
1: Christian, how are you?
0: This is a good voice. And also good strong hazard lights going on there as well. Now, Sean, let's just hear you do a read. So you could be saying next Friday, welcome to the Christian O'Connell Show.
1: Welcome to the Christian O'Connell Show.
0: Oh my God, that's great.
2: Adult at times.
0: It's a voice that's lived. It's a voice that tells stories. It's a voice of whiskey, nicotine, and love. I nailed it. You really have got a hot voice. That is... Touch it. It sizzles. Don't touch the speakers right now. Hot Sean is talking. Sean, really great. What do you do for a living?
1: I'm in sales in the logistics industry. In
0: fact, I'm buying whatever you're selling.
1: Actually, I was just telling one of the lovely producers a moment ago that I did used to have a brief stint in radio. I was selling radio in Auckland for Radio Hauraki, selling advertising space. And they used to get me doing some voiceovers and some ads because I was cheap.
0: And you've got a great voice.
1: Thank you.
0: Now you have, Sean. All right, it might be you, Sean. That is a great start. Who we go to now? George.
3: Christian, how are you going?
0: Another good voice. Now, very different kind of frequency here, but I like it. It's friendly, it's invitational, and it's slight, there's a lightness to it. Dare I say a tickle?
3: Oh, good to hear.
4: Could we get him to do a line?
0: Yes, please.
4: George, do you want to say this? You're listening to the Christian O'Connell Show.
0: He's a man of few words. Hard, though, in the voiceover game.
3: Okay, here we go. Welcome to the Christian O'Connell Show. What are you calling for?
4: Well, there's a few different voices in that one.
0: Yes. All right. Okay.
4: Nice try.
0: Lovely voice.
4: Come on.
0: All right, let's go to Louise now.
5: Hello. Hi, Christian. How are you going?
0: Yeah. This sounds like AI. This is such a good... It's a powerful voice you've got. It's a beautiful voice.
5: Oh, thank you, Christian. You are on the Christian O'Connell Show.
0: Oh, this.
2: Seamless.
0: You're hired. You're next Friday's voiceover. This is very good.
5: I thought Sean was pretty good.
0: No. He can do the week after. Yeah. You're both hired. Let's get you to do next week. Louise, you're the voice.
5: Oh, thank you.
0: And what do you do, Louise?
5: I'm doing a mortgage-paying sort of corporate thing that I really enjoy, but it's not, you know, it's not like radio. It's not like getting paid to make dirty jokes.
0: I didn't know I make dirty jokes. I'll update my LinkedIn bio. Louise, you are the voice. You're hired to be the voiceover artist for next week.
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0: Christian O'Connell Show. Alrighty, today's time waster, ancient movies. Now, can it be a streak? I think this week has been the greatest week in time waster history.
1: Big call, but I agree.
0: Ancient movies, Pompeii it forward.
1: Silver.
0: Throw Mama from the Chariot.
1: Gold.
0: How to Train Your Centurion.
1: Gold.
0: 12 Angry Minotaurs.
1: Silver.
0: Finding Nero.
1: Oh, that's gold.
0: Rome Alone. Oh, no. We left Kevin at the Colosseum.
1: Gold.
0: Zeus Almighty.
1: Gold.
0: Etu, the extraterrestrial.
1: That is very good. Etu, Brutus.
0: Yes.
1: Gold.
0: Yeah. Sorry, I was just taking a victory lap. And Rhea, what have you? So what?
1: Troy Story.
0: Oh, that's very good. So someone with 2 degrees is going to smash this. Gold.
1: I see dead pharaohs. It's the Sphinx sense.
0: That's good. Another gold.
1: Whoopi Goldberg stars in Cicero Act.
0: No.
1: Okay.
0: Bronze.
1: Martin Lawrence has made a great excavation movie.
0: Oh, yeah. Do you mean Martin Lawrence or do you mean Martin Lawrence?
1: Martin Lawrence.
0: Yes.
1: Dig Mama's house. They're excavating.
0: You get the ancient trombone. Ye olde trombone. All right. You want a good roll there, though. All righty. Today's time waster, ancient movies. Henry VIII Mile.
1: Silver.
0: Well done, Brett. My Pharaoh Lady.
1: Gold.
0: Well done, Jess. Mayans left foot. My left foot, Mayans left foot.
1: Gold.
0: Geriatric Maguire.
1: Silver.
0: Danny, well done. Daintree Forrest Gump. Ooh. Oldest living rainforest in the world is a Daintree.
1: Very good.
0: That is super smart from Richard. Big Mummy's House.
1: That's very good. Gold plus.
0: Well done, Adam Clemente. No Country for Old Mummies.
1: Bronze.
0: Dude, where's my Tutankhamun moon?
1: Great attempt. Silver.
0: Yeah. I don't know, idiot. The BC movie.
1: Oh, that's gone plus.
0: Genius from Tony with an eye. Three Men and a Babylon.
1: Silver.
0: Donnie Dark Ages.
1: Gold.
0: Harry Potter and the Philosopher's Flintstones.
1: Gold.
0: Well done, Justin. The Great Wall E of China.
1: Silver plus.
0: Sphinx Bigelow, Ancient Gigolo.
2: Oh, brilliant.
0: Bang, bang. Well done, Santo. Miss Confuciousality.
1: Oh, that's good.
0: That is so good, isn't it?
1: Incredible. Wow.
0: That is high level. They are on a streak. Greatest ever week. Elliot Dean, Miss Confuciality is so good. As is this from Carey, he's just not that Inca you.
1: Gold as well.
0: Edward Scarab Hands.
1: Silver plus.
0: Goodwill Hunting and Gathering.
1: Gold.
0: Laura Harvey, well done. She's just not that into tombs.
1: Silver.
0: That's a mark. Detective Machu Pikachu.
1: Oh, gold plus.
0: These are incredibly smart. Adam Joshua Odering. I love Detective Machu Pikachu. Not Fiddler on the Roof. He's not getting any younger. He's Granddad on the Roof. Cloudy with the Chance of Nonna's Meatballs. I can't say ancient about Nonna.
1: Don't
0: upset the Nonnas, please. Sarcophenheimer.
1: Silver plus.
0: Well done, Nathan. And look who's tooting coming to dinner.
1: Oh, that's gold plus. That's good.
0: Chris, all right. Tough to pick just one out of the many goals today, but who is the winner?
1: Miss Confuciousality.
0: Yes. Well done. Elliot Dean, you are today's winner. Thank you very much for all the brilliant stories and calls. It has been great getting the show back and being back with you guys this week. I hope you're really enjoying the show. Hey, that's the Christian O'Connell Show for today. And this week, have a great weekend. Over the weekend, you've got any stories or misheard lyrics? Miss Hurdler will be back on Monday. Have a great weekend.
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0: telling me that you built a time machine?
1: The year is 1985. You're cruising with a top down, Walkman blasting, and the world feels electric. It's a totally 80s Friday night where the hits are big,
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9: 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A synth beat pulses in the distance. Somewhere a DeLorean revs its engine.
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1: Let's go. Okay, man, are you ready to go?
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1: 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Patsy, welcome back.
4: Hello, everyone. Welcome back. I'm feeling great.
1: How was
4: great.
1: Your birthday, Patsy?
4: I had a lovely birthday. Lovely birthday. I had a little stay in the city with our friends at the Langham, and it was very, very nice. Thank you very, very much.
1: You and the manager on train nestled up together?
4: No, not nestled
5: Chris
4: up.
5: Chris wasn't there.
4: Spooning? Yeah. No.
1: He's in the cupboard filming.
4: Stop it.
1: No, for socials, you know.
5: Video first.
1: Yeah.
4: Gee, we stand out like a sore thumb, though, when we're in a place like that. So we had...
1: No, you don't. You are No, you are a very elegantly dressed woman.
4: Oh.
1: Now, I saw a picture on your socials, actually. An amazing coat you were in, obviously on a red carpet. I think, actually, Patsy comes with a red carpet. It's actually just permanently attached to her legs. You were at Moana 5?
4: Oh, that was... Live-action Moana. That is so good. The Rock is brilliant. And the young girl who plays Moana, 17... Or actually, no, not 17. I Googled her wrong. She's 19-year-old Sydney Sider.
1: Wow.
4: LaPaglia's daughter. And now I can't remember her
5: name.
4: Is
5: it Anthony LaPaglia's daughter?
4: Yes.
5: You're
4: brilliant.
5: Wow, what a family.
4: Oh, my God.
1: So
4: just
1: it's live
4: watch
1: action
4: this space. Yeah, watch
1: and
4: this
1: And The
4: space.
1: Rock is Moana?
4: No, he's not.
1: Right, okay.
4: He's the demigod. And he's brilliant. So he lends his voice in the animation. And then you see him live action. And, yeah, she is brilliant, this young girl. I tell you what. She is going to be the next Nicole Kidman in Hollywood. It's her film debut. First film she's ever done.
1: Hopefully better than that.
4: No, she's brilliant. She's brilliant.
1: Now, take us back to your birthday, because when we were last together, we were obviously in the garden of a pub doing a radio show, and it was the day before your birthday. She had a good birthday weekend.
4: Yeah, I had a lovely birthday weekend. Thank you very much. Had a lovely stay in the city. Did some galleries, some exhibitions, went to the State Library, which I hadn't done since a primary school student.
1: Isn't it?
4: It is stunning.
1: Yeah.
4: I left that place. It was so weird. I left that place. This is the State Library in Melbourne, feeling this feeling of calm. It's just really not just because it's quiet, but it's been done so well. There are so many little nooks, study nooks, and it's brilliant. You can just go there and spend hours. I loved it. And they've got Ned Kelly's armour in there and his boot and gun. Didn't know they had that.
1: I've been to sort of various libraries around the world.
4: Yes.
1: I've never seen that mix of sort of crime and books.
4: How Australian is that?
5: Famous murderer.
1: That's Australia.
4: That's right. Tiny little thing.
1: And let me guess, in terms of like, because we've had a 2-week break, Rio and I have both been to Europe.
4: Amazing.
1: And I'm guessing you slept in till 11 a.m. every day.
4: Oh, I did better. So my record was 11:45 last Thursday.
1: I'm
4: listening to my body.
1: Any of those optimization videos about here's what you do. You get up around 11:35, 11:45, midday. Get up if you can get out of bed by midday and then just sluggishly go around the rest of your day.
4: It was fantastic.
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0: Christian O'Connell show. We've only been back on air a couple of minutes already. Misinformation is being spread by the news.
1: Oh, no. What happened?
0: Totally wrong person. Wrong family tree. Did you see the movie Moana?
1: Yeah.
0: Rhea, we've got some correction about it's not LaPaglia.
1: Oh.
2: Not Anthony LaPaglia from Without a Trace.
1: No.
2: But Jay LaGaia.
1: LaGaia. Yes, of course. I do beg your pardon.
0: Patsy, you've had too much sleep. Rhea and I both got jet lag. We haven't had enough sleep. Somewhere between us, we'll find the balance point.
1: You're right. Thank you for correcting me. How dare I do that?
2: Oh. They're always getting mistaken, those two.
0: There needs to be, you know, you can watch TV shows and streaming now. And do you guys watch them always with the subtitles on?
2: Yes.
1: Oh, I can't
0: stand
1: My daughter's
0: I can't watch a TV show. It's a generational thing without the subtitles on. There is a lot of mumbling these days in TV shows. There is, isn't there? You go, what are you saying? It's easy with the subtitles. They also need another thing of just constantly above everybody's head who's in a scene, what you've seen them in.
2: Yes, that's a great feature.
0: We can't watch a TV show without my wife going, oh, God, Chris, what have we seen them in? Yes. They're professionals. This is their job. It makes sense that we would have seen them in other jobs of theirs. It's not remarkable. It's odder if they haven't been in anything ever before. They can't be very good.
2: We were watching Troy last night, actually. Like, you know, the old Brad Pitt, Angelina Jolie.
0: Oh, yes.
2: And after about 10 minutes, I had to put the subtitles on. But I think that's because...
0: And what led two gay guys to watch that?
1: I wonder.
2: Well, you know what?
0: Is it cheap porn for you and Will?
2: No, that's the actual upsetting thing, because in history, Achilles and Patroclus are gay and they make them straight in the movie.
0: They did.
2: That was not...
0: You know what? They straight-washed it.
2: They did. And everyone in that movie is just doing their own accent.
0: Yes.
2: Eric Bana doing Australian accent, Brad Pitt American, Angelina Jolie tries to do... this sort of Mediterranean
0: But then gives up towards the end of it.
2: She does. She just sort of slips back into America.
0: So you were in Greece. I was in the UK and I went back. I was back for 8 days and 43 of those 8 days, 43 hours flying. And on the return flight, the airline I was with had a very slim choice of movies.
2: What did you watch?
0: I got so bored because it's 22 hours.
1: It's a long time.
0: It's just, especially when you've seen the movies going out 8 days before, the ones that you actually want. I watched Project Hail Mary for the second time.
1: That's all right.
0: Still
1: that's
0: really
1: a good movie.
0: But, you know, and then coming back, there was nothing... It was nothing that excited me. So I started to have a look on the TV shows. And then I watched an entire season of Paw Patrol.
1: Oh, what?
2: What? That's crazy.
0: My children aren't children anymore. They're 19 and at the end of this week, 22. There were no kids with me. I'm a guy alone, bored, an entire season of Paw Patrol.
2: That's not right.
0: I've made notes. I've got actual opinions on Paw Patrol.
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3: 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Bernie's 7BU has been keeping the Northwest Coast up to date with the latest in news and information for over 9 decades.
5: With free bus travel set to wrap up at the end of the financial year, the state government is being asked to consider either extending it or adopting a 50-cent fare scheme similar to Queensland.
3: To around the island state.
6: Time could be running out for Tasmania's greyhound racing industry as the state's upper house debates legislation to ban the sport.
3: And beyond.
6: NASA says it'll need to land on the moon at least 21 more times to lay the groundwork for its $20 billion moon base.
3: If there's news you need to know, you'll hear it 7 days a week on 100.9 7BU.
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0: Christian O'Connell Show. I think, are you impressed how restrained I've been? I haven't mentioned the World Cup once.
1: I'm very impressed.
0: You know, it says hard. It's very hard.
1: You have complete license to that. Australia's yes. knocked out. Mm. I think we all should be getting behind England now. You feel
0: so
1: free.
0: Exciting. Mm. You know, so it's going to be tough though because, England play Argentina now in their semi-final, which is amazing to make it all the way to the semi-final. Tough, tough game yesterday in 42 degrees heat. Mm. Tough for both those countries. Norway and the UK. They don't get that kind of sunshine. They genuinely needed those hydration breaks. We could have done a few more. There's a lot of red-faced English people

0: When I first moved here, we were in the semi-finals of the World Cup, the Russian World Cup against Croatia.
1: Yes.
0: I was alive on air for that misery and capitulation. And now, once more, the second half of the semi-final will be live on air.
1: And you might have also forgotten you were live on air when you lost to France in penalties.
0: No, it stays in my DNA reel.
2: Rub salt in the wound.
0: I've got so much form of losing on air.
1: It was actually, I remember us thinking, oh, it might actually be a bit funny
0: if England lose. It was for you guys.
1: No, but it was actually just
0: suddenly
1: so
0: I felt
1: sad.
0: Like the loneliest man on the radio in Australia.
1: It was the saddest I'd ever seen a person. Oh. It was heartbreaking.
0: However, that is not going to happen.
1: No, it's not
0: gonna
1: happen.
0: Thursday, I believe.
2: Yes, think
0: we
2: positively.
0: Will beat Argentina, and then we're into a World Cup final, which should be for us. Guess what? I'm on air for it next Monday.
1: Oh. You're kidding.
0: Nope. How am I meant to do the radio show if England are in a World Cup final?
1: I know, that's not fair. You should get that day off.
2: Yeah,
0: I've just been off for 2 weeks. And also, you don't want to be rocking the boat this year at this company. Google it. Google it. My payout would not be what he got. will you take $12 to do one?
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0: Christian O'Connell Show. If you're a regular listener to the first hour of the show, firstly, let's just say sorry. Secondly, can you put a note in your calendar, a regular Tuesday, long-running one, Infinite, to remind me, second song on a Tuesday morning, ELO, Don't Bring Me Down. I'd be so grateful. Yes, there are producers, but they put one in for 5:30. Why? So many questions right now. 5:30
1: a.m.
0: Yes. I mean, you're getting ready for the next day's show at 5:30 in the evening, and I'm opening up a fresh jar of chicken tonight. The show is over. All right, sad, sad news yesterday about not just a titan of acting, Sam Neill, but also just a thoroughly decent, optimistic, kind, lovely, impish man.
1: Mm.
0: Sam Neill, just the last couple of years, he brought so much delight to people around the world. Just with his videos of his ducks,
1: yes,
0: the Two Paddocks Winery, just a really, you know, so many actors take themselves so seriously. Mm. Sam, you gave the impression that he didn't do that.
1: Yes, and he seems like he could.
0: Yeah, I was lucky enough to interview him quite a few years ago, and he was just as charming as you'd imagine he would be.
1: Amazing.
0: I had such a lovely time, just a genuinely warm, playful man, just really happy to answer any questions. I said how I remember, you know, sometimes in life you conflate timelines.
1: Mm.
0: You know, sometimes you're telling a story and someone said, no, it was 3 years later. In my mind, the great movie, The Dish, I thought came out a couple of months after 9/11. And it was about 7 or 8 months after it. But the reason why in my mind I put the two of them quite closely together was I remember going to see The Dish and it felt like it was just after 9/11. It reminded me there are so many good people in the world doing great things.
1: Yeah.
0: And so I remember telling him that. He was like, it's amazing. It's still that movie of all ages around the world, people still just hold it so fondly. Such a great movie. And then Jurassic Park.
1: Oh.
0: What a great movie. The great Dr. Alan Grant. And the thing that's lovely, I watched it over Christmas with my kids, had never seen it. It still holds up.
1: Yes.
0: It's such a brilliant, it's a funny movie as well. And Sam's character, Dr. Alan Grant, grins, he hates kids. Do you know when he snaps at a little kid? He can't believe that a kid isn't frightened of a dinosaur.
1: Yeah.
0: He thinks he's disrespectful to the dinosaurs. And then his arc over the movie is, by the end of it, he's almost like a surrogate dad to these kids. And it's what makes the movie have a really beautiful ending as well. So today, in honour of the great man, a really great man, Sam Neill, we're going to do a special time waste this morning for Jurassic Park, this great soundtrack as well. Dinosaur movies.
1: Let's go.
0: All right. Triceratop gun.
1: Gold.
0: For only the finest dinosaurs. Claws.
1: That's very good. Gold.
0: Rexit Ralph.
1: Silver plus.
2: T-Rex.
1: Yeah, T-Rex.
0: Dino, brother, where art thou? Dino, brother, where art thou?
1: Silver plus.
0: Triceratop gun.
1: You already did that.
0: No. Just, you know, getting another lap. Just a little victory lap for that one.
1: Gold again.
0: All right, dinosaur movies, what have you got, Rio?
1: The Talon, Mr. Ripley.
0: Oh, that's very good. Gold.
1: Alien versus Predator.
3: Oh.
1: Like a paleontologist. Which
0: gold plus. Gold for smarts.
1: Character. Meteor the Fockers. Oh, that meteor wiped those dinosaurs out.
0: I almost had Fockosaurus.
1: I like Fockosaurus.
0: I slowed down before saying that. I suddenly broke out into a cold sweat. The jet lag, the chicken tonight. Maybe don't try that now early on the first hour of the show.
1: And the fantastic roar of a terrifying T-Rex.
0: Roar. What?
1: Roar!
0: What do you mean roar?
1: Roar!
0: Like roar
1: a,
0: what?
1: Like a dinosaur's famous roar.
0: Yeah. But what's the movie?
1: The fantastic roar!
0: Oh, okay. Bronze. All right, he's on sleeping tablets. If not, take some now. Sleep the rest of the show off.
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13: Christian O'Connell Show. Let's cross mic now live to intern Pete, who's just spent the last couple of minutes being interviewed by the AFP outside Kirribilli House, who wanted his ID.
14: Hello. Good morning.
13: You're still there. You're in the back of a divvy van.
14: No, well,
13: oh,
14: look, we are all good. There's a couple of things that have happened behind the scenes, and I just want a bit of a confirmation from you, Christian, if that's okay. I have told the police that I will not be visiting and there will be no more crazy stunts today, was a question I was asked.
13: Absolutely not. We're done. Wacky Wednesday is now over.
14: Yeah, that's great. That's awesome. Look, they were lovely. I'll be honest with you. I want a big shout out to Officer Chris, who listens to the show from the Federal Police and requested a bin sticker. So, ladies and gentlemen.
13: Oh, good on them.
14: So the Federal Police now have a bin sticker, which is just fantastic. And then we are vacating Kirribilli. And look, to be fair...
13: I like the way that he just went, he very politely but firmly, he just said, when you went, I'm just here to put a sticker on the bins. And they went, you don't want to be doing that. He said, would you have another? There was about five or six suddenly there very quickly.
14: And paint this picture for me. One of the other officers said to me, he said, look, I'll be honest with you, Intern Pete, bringing a bin to the Prime Minister's house isn't a great look. So there's some learnings
15: that's
14: that we've got
15: point.
14: Out of this
13: yeah,
14: as well.
13: Yeah, no, fair enough.
15: I see that now.
13: Yeah, I know. On
15: now.
13: Reflection, it was just like, what were we thinking?
15: Not a great idea.
14: Yes.
13: They're not just going to go, oh, great, he's been looking for a new bin. It was yeah. He's always cleaning his ones out at the weekend.
15: We should have clocked that.
13: You know, and that Joy Division T-shirt, you know?
14: Yeah, for sure. And look, I think we're all fine up until... But, and another learning out of today is don't go through the Prime Minister's bins. I think that's the part that...
13: No, they
14: the
13: really took a dim view of that, obviously. That was... I don't know why you did that.
14: I'm not sure
13: it's illegal, but it's just not front on anyone's bins.
14: Yeah, I guess, as back to the old saying, it's just not a great look,
13: he could have secret documents in there, you know, some memos or something.
14: Oh, surely he would. I wonder if... Oh, maybe we should go back and have a look at that.
13: No. You've shaken on a deal there to leave them alone for today.
14: Yeah, today. You're absolutely right. So I'm on my route back to the studio, but hey, the bin stickers quest
15: well
14: will
15: done.
14: Continue.
15: Well done.
13: Now do Carl and Jackie O's, and we're all done there.
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1: Bernie's 7BU.

0: Rich and O'Connell show. I'm hoping that I get actually a letter in the next couple of days from the AFP thanking me for testing the protocols there.
1: You might be getting a letter, but I don't think that's what it's going to
0: say. Oh, really? Have I misunderstood this? Christian, I'm assuming... Good morning, Glenn. This is a funny text. I'm assuming what made the AFP officers suspicious was a 50-year-old man claiming to be an intern. Yeah. He's 44, but yeah, we heard of the 50-year-old virgin, now the 50-year-old, we used to start calling him the 50-year-old intern. It is odd.
2: It's Pete the intern.
0: I mean, they're like, he's a grown-ass man. With veneers, you know.
3: More like a summons.
0: I remember when he joined the show, I was like, all right, so we'll drop all that intern stuff. You know, he's done that with K&J. Until I got a phone call from three clicks of management up going, whoa, whoa, whoa, whoa, whoa, no, no, no, no. That is branding.
1: That's copyright.
0: Right now on Australian radio, he's the most famous man in Sydney. No, no, no, no. It's going to be at least a year for him to have that before he can just become Pete.
1: Right, that's a trademark.
0: Oh,
1: valuable.
0: No, absolutely.
1: It's
0: I didn't
1: like
0: know.
1: Nike tick.
0: Yeah, it is. Okay. It's copyright protected. All right, so there's been a story in Tasmania. I don't know if you've seen this. Neil the seal. 999 kilo seal. A ton of seal.
4: From smashing street signs
0: to... This is cross now to this reporter who sounds half asleep. You know, he's obviously hoping of getting in the Metro radio and stuff like that and taking Patsy's job one day rather than doing on-the-beat stories in Tassie.
4: From smashing street signs to blocking roads and causing a commotion... Neil the seal has become a star attraction in Tasmania, even if he spends most of his time fast asleep.
5: He's naughty, he knocks down stuff, and I like doing that too.
6: He does a few huffs and puffs, it's gorgeous.
7: I love that he's just doing what he wants to do, and no one can really stop him.
4: Tasmanian authorities say it appears Neil has now headed out to sea after bringing so much joy during his recent stay.
0: He's got over 2 million followers.
1: You're kidding.
0: He's more popular on social media than the Tasmanian official tourist board account. This is all it takes to become famous in Tasmania overnight. It's just to show up and bend a few traffic bollards and dent a car.
1: How do you stop a ton seal? Like,
0: if that's what he wants to do, let him do it.
1: He's like their own intern Pete.
0: So now, anyway, with the sad news yesterday, or 2 days ago now, about Sam Neil, they've renamed him Sam Neil the Seal. So he has been for the last couple of weeks, Neil the Seal.
1: Uh-huh.
0: He's now Sam Neil the Seal, which is, you know, of all the ways you can make permanent such a great legend, what a great way that the memory of the great Sam Neil lives on as Sam Neil the Seal.
1: The rampaging
0: Actually, I
1: seal.
0: Think because he loved animals so much on the farm and the ducks, I actually do think he'd be smiling
1: he
0: right now
1: it.
0: About this news. But anyway, the damage is done in Tasmania. I'm looking for your stories about animal damage. So I've spoken on the show a couple of times about our big mega cat. Larry has chewed through the zip and broken it on his carry case. So he's got one of those little carry cases. When I take him to vets, he hates going in there. All right. And so he must have been doing it over several weeks or months in the garage during the night, because I went to take him to vets the week and he destroyed the zip. You can't shut him in there.
1: Like Shawshank Redemption, just slowly with a spoon.
0: He has, through the Raquel Welch poster.
1: And he's a 1,000 kilogram cat, isn't he?
0: He's actually got a couple more extra kilos now, Rio, after Christmas in July. And then the other thing he also chewed through and destroyed is I've got a smoker, and the smoker has this reinforced heatproof cable that goes to a thermometer that you can leave in the brisket while he's smoking it. So it can be in there for 10 hours and it won't melt. However, it's not Larry proof, because obviously it had some tallow, some beef fat that had dripped onto it. Larry licked that and then just kept licking and licking and licking and eating. Destroyed a flame proof, I don't know, you know those phone cables that are indestructible?
1: Yeah,
0: He's chewed through that.
1: Wow.
0: To the bare what? It's unusable. I can't use it, Larry.
1: That's a powerful
0: It had brisket juice on it. He couldn't stop. He just got juice lust.
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0: Another one due to my cat destroying it. Krishamai cat Bicky once peed on a power board and shorted out the whole house. That's some strong urine. All right, let's take some stories right now. Animal damage. Fiona, good morning. Welcome to the show, mate.
1: Oh, thank you. How are you going?
0: I'm good, Fiona. Hope you're having a good week so far. So what's your story for us, Fifi?
1: Well, on a family trip around Australia with a caravan a few years back, we were driving into the Bungle Bungles and we came around a bend and there stood a white bull between us and a river and it ended up ramming our car and put a big dent in the door.
2: Oh, my goodness, that is terrifying.
0: So what just charged at you guys?
1: Yeah, well, we thought we'd beat the horn to scare it away, but that didn't work. It actually got more revved up. And
0: it antagonised it.
1: Yes.
2: You had a bingle bingle in Bungle Bungle. Yeah.
0: Wow. that's a great story, Fiona. Thank you very much.
1: No worries.
0: Thank you, Fiona. Fiona, they obviously listen to the TV show in the background. We're just trying to win a prize on Sunrise and call us.
2: The cash cow. Yeah.
0: Hard to compete. Hard to compete. We got here Pete. Good morning, Pete.
3: G'day, how you going?
0: I'm good, Pete. What's your story for us of animal damage?
3: Oh, I had a dog when I was a kid called Kimber. He was a, Labrador, a bit of Kelpie, and a bit of Labradoodle, I reckon. He was a weird dog.
0: Yeah.
3: But he was totally destructive. And I come home from school one day and he literally chewed the tap off the side of the house.
0: Oh,
3: and he's doing that body mouthy water thing where the dogs keep, he must have been doing it for 2 hours on the side of the house. But and then the next week I came home and from school, in the backyard was bits of white lace. I'm going, that's weird. And I looked under the house and he got into Mum's treasure chest, her 1956 wedding dress.
0: Oh, no.
3: And he ripped it into a million bits and it was everywhere in the backyard and he's just running around, bits of lace hanging off his neck. Running around. So, yeah, that was him.
0: I love the impression there. Very good. Thanks for that, Pete. Pete, great story. No, well told. Thank you very much.
3: Thank you.
0: Nikki, let's get Nikki here. Come on in, Nikki.
4: Good morning, Christian. I love your show.
0: Oh,
4: how
0: bless.
4: Do you do today?
0: I'm very good, Nikki. Thank you very much for joining us and listening to the show. Nikki, what's your story?
4: Okay, I've got an adorable old little fox terrier called Dexter, and he loves coming in the car. You know, they always love to join you, right?
0: Yeah, they go everywhere, don't they?
4: Yep. I got home from work, took him for his walk, and he didn't do his poo like he normally does. I'm like, oh, I didn't sort of think
0: anything. Every dog owner, we all know what you're talking about. The main reason you take them for a walk is obviously the mental and physical stimulation, but also to go and have a poo.
4: Yes, that's right. And I was going to pop down to the shops, and you know, I thought, oh, and he's like, I want to come, I want to come. So, okay, well, and you come. And so I took him to the shops. I was only there for a couple of minutes. I came back to the car, opened the door, and I went, oh, my God, it stank so badly.
0: Shotgun.
4: He had done explosive diarrhea.
0: Oh, lovely. Good morning. Enjoy your week, Mix listeners.
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4: It went all
0: Oh, my God. No, we get the idea, madam.
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0: Sean O'Connell's show. If you're calling us this morning with your story of coincidence and chance for what are the odds, you might find extra professional service. The reason is the Chuckle Sisters are being monitored right now by a member of management wearing glasses and a clipboard. And already had a quick look at what this lady was writing down. It just said, replace with AI.
1: Oh, no.
0: Chuckle Sisters, this could be the last show. Listen, it had to happen at some point. The machines are coming. I say bring on the machines.
2: Christian, you love having us here.
3: We do.
0: It is lovely having them here, but it'd be nice more if you came and visited. It was more in a capacity like friends. What is that?
2: Is our head of promotions, Belle.
0: Morning, Belle.
2: She is in charge of all of the promotions across the Gold Network.
0: I've got a lot of notes I've been making, Belle. So you make your notes, and then I'll chat after the show. I've got some extensive notes about some changes we can make here. And also when Claude can start tomorrow at 6 a.m. for just a few dollars a month. All right, what are the odds? They're not here tomorrow.

0: said, AI, give us a story, we're about to get it. All right, it's time for this week's What Are the Odds? Your stories of coincidence and chance, share them now. 13, 55, 22. Producer Caden, 50% of the Chuckle Sisters. What is your story? Rio said it's a good one. It's verified.
1: It is a cracker. So, Saturday night, I was hanging out with all of my girlfriends, and I brought to the dinner party a brand new game. This game is the best game to have ever existed. I know it sounds ridiculous, but I really...
0: What do you bring, Uno?
1: No, it's a new one and it's called Hitster. So how it's played is you get a card with a year on it, say it's 2000. Then you get another card and it's got a QR code. You put that QR code on, it plays a song. You listen to that song and you go, was this song out before the year 2000 or after the year 2000?
2: I like it.
1: It's brilliant, you guess?
2: Good fun.
1: And then if you get it right, you keep your card. The first of 10 card wins.
0: And also, you know, we just had so much fun with QR codes during lockdown. Why not break it out on a Saturday night? Oh, fun with QR codes.
1: Every single friend.
0: We thought Monopoly was boring.
1: Every single friend that was at that party, we had eight people there, bought that game right there and then off Amazon because it was so fun. Anyway, I get a card.
2: Yeah, we're 2 minutes into this.
1: I promise you this is worth it. We get a card.
0: It's an old mate for management is furiously scribbling right now.
3: Wasted 2 minutes.
0: who listens to this? ? Sent to the CEO. Dear Steve-O, I found another breakfast show we can get rid of. Don't stop at one.
3: Keep going. Do two shows.
0: Yes, yeah.
1: So, I put the QR code on, it starts playing this song.
0: You're pointing at me like I'm your assistant. Okay, all right, so it plays this.
4: It's 9 o'clock on a Saturday.
0: Yep.
1: I'm like, bang, Billy Joel, Piano Man, love it. It came out in this year. Then I'm like, it's Saturday night. I wonder what time it is. I turn my phone on. And I'm not kidding you when I say this. All my friends lost their mind. It was 9 o'clock on a Saturday.
0: Oh, no, that is good. That is why we do this. What are the odds? Believe it or
3: not. Did Belle like it with the clipboard behind you?
0: No, she's listening to a podcast. Great episode of The Imperfects. I love the idea of just having one human as a live audience member, you know, in the morning. That is a great story, Caitlin. I love that.
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1: I failed as a footballer. 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
14: Hello, Amanda. How are you, my little scarfed friend?
15: My scarfed friend?
14: Yeah.
15: I've scarfed it down.
14: Are you wearing a scarf because you're in directorial mode? Because tonight is the night for Ryan's play.
15: I'm wearing my jodhpurs, and yes, they are jodhpurs, and my scarf because I want to look directorial. And no, I'm just wearing a scarf.
14: You going to take a bullhorn?
16: Okay, bring in the slaves.
15: And action.
14: Jemwai Rai, tonight is the night.
17: Yeah, the play's on tonight.
14: Well,
15: Let's reiterate, this is a play you have produced, you have written, and you star in with both your brothers.
17: Mm. Yes, yeah, it's called A Kingdom of Fools, so it's a medieval comedy. And it's playing in Sydney at the Eternity Playhouse.
14: So you wrote it, you directed it, yep. You star in it. You're like One Nation.
15: He's a triple threat.
14: He's a triple threat.
15: And I have seen it before. It is excellent.
14: Yep, I missed
15: I'm
14: it.
15: I'm just going to say this to you, Brendan. It's got leeches in it. Do you mind if I say that?
17: That's
15: right?
17: Okay. Yeah, no.
14: What, real leeches?
15: It's such a hook to say you've got leeches.
17: Yeah. Yeah, yeah. You just have to come and see and find out, Jonesy.
14: Okay. Well,
17: and also, you said before you missed it, but I think you... There was no, more deliberate than, I just missed it.
15: It was
17: no,
15: a very real
14: I
15: reason.
14: I had, my football side was playing in a very pivotal game.
15: And so you had to sit at home on the couch and watch it.
14: Yes, because the fellas went on to lose that game. So
15: yeah.
14: I should have perhaps come to your play.
15: Yes.
14: But I am at the play and I understand Amanda was saying there's been some tweaks.
17: Yeah, so it's 90 minutes now. So yep, it used to be a big epic affair. So it's really quick, it's fun, it's funny.
15: It used to be like one of those big Indian shows that would go for 4 days.
14: What does your mum and dad think?
17: They love it. They're coming like every night.
14: All right. So mum loves it.
17: Yeah, yeah.
14: What about your dad, though?
17: Dad, well, he says he loves it. So, you know. And he's got a suit of armour in the show as well. So
14: yes.
17: There's lots of fun things to go and check out.
14: Tonight's the night. I'm going to get my cravat as well.
15: Yeah.
14: And my bullhorn.
17: But don't heckle me like you did to the Billy Elliot kids.
14: You know.
15: And also, don't drink as much as you did when you came to see me in theatre sports.
14: I'll just say this. The Billy Elliot thing, it was Elton John's fault. Elton John was on stage doing a 17-minute solo of Rocket Man, and I said, get off. And what I meant to say was get on with it.
15: And while you said that, you didn't realise he was introducing the cast of Billy Elliot.
14: So it looked for all and sundry that I was heckling the kids from Billy Elliot.
15: Whereas in fact, it's quite all right for you to be booing and yelling at Elton John.
14: Yes, of course. Anyway, and there's enough said. We've
15: was Elton wearing a suit of armour? I'm not sure.
14: Anyway, today is Friday, the 17th of July, action-packed show today. Friday Feels Sessions coming up. Do you want to announce it?
15: Can I say who it is?
14: I think we already announced it yesterday, so do it again.
15: It's Alex Lloyd.
14: Amazing.
15: Alex Lloyd has had the hit Amazing. It's 25 years old. He has lived 1,000 lives since then, and I think he brings new pathos to this song now.
14: Yep, so that's coming up, Instagram. And we can't do anything until we do the Fast Five. It's Jonesy and Amanda driving you home for Jam Nation.

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4: Amanda's
0: Fast Five. As we anticipate the big show tonight for Gem Y Rise Play, are you nervous, mate?
5: Yeah, I am a little bit nervous because there's lots of stunts in the show, so I'm just hoping they all work.
6: Oh, is there fire?
5: No, there's not.
6: Are there lions?
5: No.
6: Are you putting your head in a guillotine?
0: Because it'd be nice to see you on fire for a change.
5: These are all good ideas, though.
0: We will be there supporting you. But in the meantime, the Fast Five is here. Five questions. Can you go all the way and answer all five questions correctly? Julian is with us. Hello, Julian.
7: Hi there.
6: Hi, Julian. How are you feeling today?
7: I'm good. Yourself?
6: Yeah. Very well, thank you.
0: You sound a little bit distant, Julian. What's going on?
6: Emotionally distant?
7: Oh, no. I'm just in a room right now. I don't know if it's...
0: You're in a room.
6: Are you?
7: Yeah.
6: You being held captive?
7: No, I'm not.
6: Okay, all right.
0: Imagine if Julian was calling from police lockup. That would be so good.
6: That'd be great,
0: Julian.
6: Well, let's see what we can do here for you. Question number one. Are you ready, Julian? What are frog larvae, also known as?
7: I want to say, I'm not too sure. I'm just going to say frog eggs.
6: No, sorry, Julian. Not frog eggs. After all that, if you need help, call again and tap twice.
0: Belinda is in Bundoora.
6: Hi, Belinda.
0: Hello, Belinda.
8: Hi, how are you?
6: Very well. What are frog larvae also known as?
8: Tadpoles.
0: Does anyone collect the kids? When I was a kid, everyone collect tadpoles.
6: I have such a memory of a friend's mother picking me up with her after we'd gone collecting tadpoles in an empty ice cream container. And as I got out of the car, I said, "Bye, Mrs. Smith," and I tipped them all into the back seat of the car. And only years later did that come back. And I thought that would be a horrendous thing to have happen.
0: The kids don't collect tadpoles these days. They're just nanging all
6: then
0: the time.
6: Then how come we don't have a million more frogs than we used to?
0: Oh, just ask a Queenslander. I'll tell you.
6: They're not all cane toads.
0: Belinda, let's play Monster Mash.
9: Let's kick off this Monster Mash.
10: Yeah, let's make it up.
6: We've munched two songs together, Belinda. Can you tell us what they are?
10: They

0: Adele, Deep and Toxic by Britney Spears.
1: It is.
2: Oh, jeepers, wow. Belinda, you've got a good ear.
1: Yep, Adele.
2: Yep.
1: So good.
2: Belinda, how many pieces are there on the board at the start of a chess game? Is it A, 20, B, 28, or C, 32?
0: 32.
1: It is.
2: Wow. Question number four for you, Belinda.
1: Question number four. How many stars are part of the Southern Cross constellation?
0: Sorry,
1: Belinda.
2: It's the way it goes.
1: Maybe Belinda's also being held captive.
2: Amanda, just bend over and show us your tramp stamp. And we'll
1: count the stars. And see a few extras.
2: What's that big planet there? With the name that we can't say.
1: All right. Grow up, Brendan.
2: Let's put on this, Queen, and not you, Queen, okay. But Queen Band. It's Jonesy and Amanda driving you home for Jam Nation.

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2: Fast Five.
0: Some call this segment a tomato soup for the brain. It's the perfect time of the afternoon. You're just sort of slacking off at work.
4: I think it's maybe more of a Milo. A slight, sweet, comforting pick-me-up.
0: Whatever your hot beverage, you can enjoy this and the Fast Five. And we're up to question number...
4: Question number four. It's going to Andrew in Devonport. Hi, Andrew.
5: G'day, guys. How are you?
0: Excuse thanks, me. Andrew.
4: Do we say Davenport, I think? I do apologise.
0: You say Davenport?
5: No, that's all right. That's I'll let you off.
4: How about I just Devons. Call you... I'll call you Andrew instead. Here's question number
0: four. Don't be charmed by her, Andrew.
4: Oh, why not? Why shouldn't he be?
0: And her crazy mainlander ways.
4: How many stars are part of the Southern Cross constellation?
5: Five.
4: It's five.
0: Let's just have a look at Amanda's tramp stamp. Okay.
4: See?
0: There you go.
4: That one there is a pimple.
0: Yep. And what does that one mean? Slippery when?
4: Oh. I'll stop it.
0: Which Australian? Oh. This is question five, Andrew,
4: please,
0: for you.
4: Let's wrap this up.
0: Which Australian singer-songwriter had a hit with their song Amazing in 2001? It won Single of the Year in the ARIAs as well. Incidentally?
5: Alex Lloyd.
4: Alex Lloyd. He's joining us for our Friday field session today.
0: How good is that? You'll be listening to that, Andrew?
5: I sure will.
0: Good.
5: Sounds good.
0: Congratulations. You won the jam pack. You have won $250 worth of free fuel, Andrew.
5: Awesome. Thank you very much, guys. Thank you.
0: Carry on about your business.
4: Actually, he hasn't won free fuel. He's won fuel. He's won $250 worth of fuel. If it was free fuel, it wouldn't have a monetary value attached.
0: Andrew, do you find this charming or irritating?
4: Oh, correct.
5: Correct.
4: Thank
0: very,
4: you,
0: very
4: Andrew.
0: Correct.
4: Thank you, Andrew.
0: Okay, but he didn't say charming.
4: He's going to join my club of pedants.
0: What you do with your pedant club? Keep to yourself. Congratulations again, mate. And if you would like to play the Fast Five, it's as simple as going to jonesyandamanda.com.au because it will be back again on Monday. It's Jonesy and Amanda driving you home for Jam Nation.

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0: choppers. Mm-hmm. There were snakes just slithering, and it looked like their cages weren't completely sealed off.
1: Right.
0: And they had Lego astronauts in with them, and it was just, and there were big Galapagos turtles trying to break out of their enclosures. It was completely freaky, but it was the smell.
1: The smell.
0: There's a certain reptile smell.
1: Well, they eat a lot of rats, and you get rat breath.
0: There's this horrendous story, because not long after we left China, well, I didn't go to any rural areas. We only went mm-hmm. to Beijing and Shanghai, but they've had a lot of flooding. This is what you don't think of when you think of flooding. Hundreds of cobras have escaped from a breeding farm in South China. And so there's been a typhoon. They call it just an incident. It looks like the most horrific incident I've ever seen. We will put the vision of this up on our socials, because there's hundreds and hundreds of these snakes
1: yeah.
0: in one big conga line heading down a waterway. And from the distance, they look a bit like ducks because their little heads are poking up. Then you go, that's not ducks.
1: No.
0: That's cobras.
1: Yeah. It's like Indy. Snakes.
0: Why did they have to be snakes?
1: Why do they have to be snakes? What would you rather, a room full of snakes or a room full of bugs?
0: What kind of bugs?
1: Bugs, an assortment of bugs, cockroaches, all that, or a room full of snakes?
0: I'd rather the bugs.
1: Okay. What would you rather, eat a snake or eat a bug?
0: I've had to eat a roll mop. That's an
1: eel. What?
0: That's an eel.
1: What's a roll mop?
0: It's an eel.
1: Right.
0: And they slice it up. I had to do it for a story in England at the fish markets.
1: Mm.
0: And it's got bones in it. It's like a spine through it.
1: Ew.
0: And it was like this slithery, oily mank. That's the worst thing I've ever eaten.
1: I'm sure you've eaten worse. No.
0: Sure. I've had an undercooked kebab at your house. So beware if you are in southern China
1: yep.
0: and you think that looks like a cute little, is it a flock of ducks? A duck's a flock?
1: What do you call a flock of snakes?
0: Exactly.
1: Sounds like
0: it. Watch out.
1: It's Jonesy and Amanda driving you home for Jam Nation.

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1: with Jason Staveley.
0: Chris White toured the world playing saxophone for Dire Straits. We'll catch up with him this weekend.
2: Sure, the set might have been the same songs, but there were places where Mark would go off in a different direction. That keeps it alive, both the band and the audience.
0: Australian Crawler, the feature artist. Boys lighter. Dan Boys lighter. I'll play you the number one song in Australia this week in 1995. And there's a live double from INXS.
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4: Entombed miners Brant Webb and Todd Russell made it to the top of the shaft that's kept them prisoner for nearly 2 weeks.
5: Charlene, will you have this man to be your wedded husband?
6: I will.
7: Telling me, dream.
8: Hot potato, hot potato.
9: Yeah!
0: The census is coming up again this year.
10: Yeah, as you heard there, I mean, Australia, these snapshots of memory that just take us back to who we were. Mm. We are filling out the census on August 11. This comes about every 5 years.
0: This will be our fourth census together.
10: Will it, Brendan?
0: Yes.
10: Well, I don't think they ask us who do you work with and what are their star signs. But this
0: well,
10: is a
0: I work with Amanda. She's the Pisces.
10: It's a deep dive.
0: And likes windsurfing.
10: Into understanding how we as Australians live, who we are, how our communities are changing, all of that stuff.
0: Today we're going back to 1991.
10: Yeah, that was a census year.
0: And in 1991, I was hankering for a Chinese meal. A succulent Chinese meal.
11: Eating a meal? A succulent Chinese meal?
0: This is where alleged accused fraudster Jack Carlson delivered that speech. And it was a meme before memes were even invented.
10: Well, that's right. It's become so legendary around the world.
0: Yeah, yeah.
10: 1991 was also the year we were first introduced to this.
12: Hot potato, hot potato. Hot potato, hot potato. Hot potato, hot potato.
0: My favourite thing about this is Greg forgot the lyrics to Hot Potato.
10: Did he remember the cold spaghetti?
0: Wait, what am I next? Give me my line.
10: His friends just must mock him. What are you bringing to the barbecue?
0: But that was
10: hot
0: back in,
10: potato, hot potato.
0: That was back in the days when they had a card table and some dodgy skivvies.
10: And the big red car, seriously, was made of cardboard in the early days.
0: Yep.
10: But their longevity is quite extraordinary. Kids today are still singing those songs, but that was the year that they kicked off in 1991.
0: And the big red car is a Ferrari. It's a huge year in 1991.
10: What else happened?
0: Arias, Midnight Oil gave us Blue Sky Mine. From the album Blue Sky Mining, John Farnham was doing the Oliver Two-Fister with Burn For You.
10: That's a big year.
0: Yeah.
13: What am I gonna do?
10: Oh, I love that song.
0: Oh, listen to it.
13: Burn for you.
0: And do you have your clinics handy?
10: Why?
0: Because Wendy Matthews gave us this.
14: There's not a cloud in sight.
10: What a bumper year.
0: She took home Best Female Artist.
10: What was her name? This is the thing. We know so much about who we are and what shaped us all thanks to the census of 1991. Who knows what we will learn from the census of 2026.
0: And that's why we need to hear from everyone to help plan for Australia's future. The census is coming this August and every answer matters. In partnership with the Australian Bureau of Statistics. It's Jonesy and Amanda driving you home for Jam Nation.

0: It's Jonesy and Amanda driving you home. It's the 17th of July. And you know what I say about on this day information?
1: Oh, you always say the same thing. You think it's the domain of lazy radio, yep, and then you go on to do it.
0: You hear a radio show doing on this day information and you know that that show isn't going to be around for a long time. Unless...
1: You're doing it?
0: It's something very interesting.
1: Right, okay.
0: Like,
1: what have you got?
0: Today. Today is World Emoji Day.
1: Is it?
0: Yeah.
1: What's your favourite emoji?
0: I like that kooky face one. You do it so well. There it is.
1: I like the melting face one.
0: Wait, what is that? What is the melting
1: sort of
0: face?
1: Well, the way I use it is...
0: Is that what it is, Ryan?
2: Yeah. Yep. Like, oh, my goodness.
0: You know. Do you think the audience of your play tonight will be doing that melting face? Or
2: they'll be doing the cheering emoji, the laughing
1: You know which
2: emoji,
1: one they might use? A friend and I used to use the asteroid emoji. And when we're having a hard day, we'd say, let's give the asteroid our coordinates.
0: What is the asteroid emoji?
1: I want this world to end.
0: What about the poop emoji?
1: Well, actually, you know, this is interesting with the poop emoji. This is brilliant. Jordan Peele from Key and Peele,
0: yep,
1: comedy duo. He famously quit acting because he was offered the voice role of the poop emoji in the Emoji Movie. This is what he said. The Emoji Movie actually helped me quit acting. I was offered the role of poop. He said, I would not make this up. I was like, well, that's beeped up. I told my manager, that's beeped up. Let me sleep on it. I came back the next day and I said, well, what are they offering? And they said, he said, oh, well, they've already given it to Sir Patrick Stewart. He said, that's why I quit acting.
0: Don't turn your back on poop.
1: No, please. There's always someone ready to scoop it up behind you.
0: This is not a portent for your show tonight.
2: I hope not.
0: It will be. I'm sure there'll be eggplants all around.
1: I'm sure I won't be there texting my friend the asteroid emoji.
0: Coming up, it's something that I used to do all the time, but I don't do it so much anymore.
1: What's that?
0: Well, we're going to put it to the pub test. It's Jonesy and Amanda driving.

0: Hello, it's Jonesy and Amanda driving you home this Friday afternoon.
1: I read something interesting that I'd like to share. Mm-hmm. It's sort of, I guess it's about your brain, about neuroplasticity and about...
0: It sounds sciencey.
1: I guess it's sort of...
0: Is it?
1: It's not hard science. It's mm-hmm. maybe psychological,
0: I know it's Friday and sometimes you put on the slacky pants, but surely there's a space for it. Like Muncie's science rap, wouldn't you think?
1: Look, I don't think it needs the introduction. No,
0: I just feel if you're going to do a job, you do it properly.
1: All right, let's
0: do it. Am I right?
2: I may not be setting any water speed records, but I'm certainly having fun.
3: Muncie's science rap.
1: You happy? Do I even need to be here?
0: Because I want you to be the best you can be.
1: Okay, Brendan, gee, thank you. I'll start by asking you this. Do you like camping?
0: No.
1: I'm not a big camping person, but there's something about sitting around a fire.
0: And I love sitting around the fire. That's the best part of the camping.
1: Yes, I think so too. And somehow we're different around a fire. That's why we have conversations and stories and you can sit just looking at the fire. People who are normally incredibly bored very easily, like you are, can still sit there for hours just looking at a fire.
0: Well, I'm a bit of a pyromaniac. And, you know, my mate Scamp, the Scamp, down at his farm, he is too scared to go to bed early because his father and I get together and just build a massive bonfire.
1: And take the tyres off the car and throw them in?
0: We just go a bit nuts. And one time the Scamp yelled out, "I can feel heat on the side of my caravan." And I said, "Mate, it's all right." And then we looked at all the blistered paint and I blamed his dad. I said, "Oh, that was Bob. That was Bob. That was your dad, not me."
1: Oh, look, we're looking at a fire here and here and here. There's a reason why humans love looking at fires and why it feels different when we do. And it's about campfire neuroplasticity.
0: Ooh.
1: So psychological and neuroplasticity benefits of sitting by a fire and staring at it. Because when you look at a fire, every single thing you see is completely random. There's no predictive element to it. It forces your brain to accept the reality that it has no idea what's coming next. It puts you in a highly, they say, a neuroresponsive state. So you can have more open conversations, a bit more susceptible to new ideas, which is why so many powerful conversations happen around a campfire.
0: Right.
1: I saw this on socials and a lot of the comments were very interesting. Someone here said, "We were camping last night, ended up by the fire alone for a couple of hours. I was wondering what was happening to my brain because I've never felt so relaxed to stay alone doing nothing for so long." Mm. And this is the thing, this is how folklore stories have been passed on from generation to generation, stories around a campfire.
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0: 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"I can feel heat on the side of my caravan."
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0: Hey, it's Jonesy and Amanda driving you home. It's Friday afternoon. Who wants to go down to the pub? Because when there's big issues to unpick, we go down to the Jonesy and Amanda Arms for...
1: The pub test.
2: Pub test.
1: Does not pass the pub test.
2: Pub test.
1: Pub test. Does it pass the pub test?
2: Pub test.
3: Yeah, the pub test.
4: Doesn't pass the sniff test.
1: Stop it. It's not helpful.
0: This is something I was reading the other day. More and more people are sitting in the front seat of an Uber and a cab again. And I was one of those that always sat in the front seat of a cab.
5: I think Australians do this. Other countries don't do this so much. I think, by and large, it's more men than women. And it's because you just don't want to encourage that intimacy. You just think, I'm just going to sit here and mind my own business rather than having a forced conversation. Because you quite like that, don't you, though? You'd give traffic directions. So maybe the drivers aren't as happy to have you up front.
0: I do. I have had a few run-ins with cab drivers in the past. You know, because I said, mate, we're not going on the... I'm not a tourist. We don't need the scenic route, mate. Come on. That's not going to get any greener.
5: But why are people who... Why are they've chosen to sit in the back and now they're sitting in the front
0: Well, they
5: again?
0: Sat in the back because of COVID. And we all did that.
5: And now and going back to being friendly.
0: And in the old days of Uber, when Uber first came along, there was a period when I would sit in the front seat because it looked weird because an Uber doesn't look like a cab.
5: Yes, I know what you
0: and
5: mean.
0: And if you were driving around in the car... Sitting in the back.
5: And
0: just
5: you made them
0: strange.
5: Wear a hat.
0: And like my daughter, when she was a teen, her and a friend would sit in the back of the car. And I just, it would, I look like Jeeves driving them around.
5: Driving Miss Daisy.
0: It just seemed odd. But then the pandemic came along and then I got used to sitting in the backseat of an Uber and I didn't think anything of it.
5: I think by and large Australian men sit in the front. But I don't think women do. I'd be intrigued to know.
0: It's interesting. We've changed so much since the pandemic.
5: Well, or have we? Do you prefer to sit in the front or the back? That's what we're asking you.
0: Well, when we leave the Jonesy Demander Arms today, where will you be sitting?
5: I'm walking, Brendan. Sitting in the front or the back of an Uber or taxi? Does it pass the pub test?
0: It's Jonesy Demander driving you home for Jam Nation.

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11: 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Yeah. And HR nervous. Jonesy and Amanda.
9: Vernie's 7BU.

0: thought it was weird that when you go out with your wife in a cab, you'd sit in the front and she'd sit in the back.
1: Yeah, it was a bit old school, that.
0: Shouldn't you sit together in the back, Ryan? What do you do?
2: Yeah, you have to sit next to your partner.
0: Yeah, absolutely.
1: No, we're from a different generation.
0: No,
1: not
0: I just
1: like
0: think
1: you young kids.
0: I thought that was weird.
1: it was, because now Helen and I, whenever we go in a ride-sharing vehicle,
0: right,
1: whether it be a cab or a jalopy or a hayride.
0: A horse and car.
1: We all sit in the back.
0: What do you do? Sitting in the front or the back of an Uber or taxi? Does it pass the pub test?
3: I do prefer an Uber, and I do prefer to sit in the back. Just a little safer, I think.
4: Yeah, definitely not my cup of tea. I'm one to sit in the back. To be honest, I had a very unusual recent Uber experience. It's left me scarred, to be fair, and lucky I was sitting at the back and not the front, because it'd just be super awkward.
5: Yeah, I think it passes the pub test. Nice to have a little chat with the guys as you're going wherever you got to go.
6: I'd rather sit in the back. It's like a bit of space from the driver. Need a bit of privacy. I just want to go on my phone.
0: Well, that's right. I don't want the driver to see I got Wordle out in four.
1: Thank you for all your calls. Perils of WhatsApp. Chris Radburn, a very funny guy, has some great observations that I heard the other day. It's Jonesy and Amanda driving you home for Jam Nation.

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0: It's Jonesy and Amanda driving you home. Many years ago, I dabbled in stand-up comedy. I was a radio DJ, and I used to back announce Nickelback and Creed.
1: And no one did it better than you.
0: And then one day, I was down at a pub with Mick Molloy, who's a friend of mine, and I said, I don't think I could ever do stand-up comedy. It seems so hard. And Mick said, you're pretty much doing it right now around this bar table. He said, you should go and do an open mic night. And this is in the late 90s, and I became obsessed with it. I'd go along to open mic night. You put your name down on the bit of paper.
1: Did you write your tight five?
0: I had a tight five, but it took me, I think, about 2 months to actually get up. You put your name down, they put the list up on the wall, and then you'd look at the list, and then you weren't going to be on.
1: Would you stay if you weren't on?
0: Well, if you didn't stay.
1: Oh, I see.
0: So I just go, right, and I'd storm out of the place.
1: And wonder why you didn't get on.
0: And so it kept putting me back and back. And then one day I went and I watched. And the part of it was going to the stand-up, to the comedy store, watching it, is you got to, you know, learn and you got to know the other comedians. And so you get up there. And so the night that I actually came up, I wasn't expecting to do it.
1: Which is probably better, or else you'd have been really nervous.
0: And then I can't really remember it. It wasn't bad. But in the end, they offered to pay me to do a gig. That gig, unfortunately, was September 11. So that was the last gig I ever did.
1: It's not your fault, Brendan.
0: I kind of thought, well, you know, we're all going to war.
1: Can we ever laugh again?
0: It's the end of the world. But someone that I really enjoyed and I thought is incredibly funny is Chris Radburn. And he has done many great gigs, and he's a very funny guy. But I follow him on Instagram, and he recently just nailed this discussion about the difference between men and women in WhatsApp groups. It is so funny.
2: The problem with WhatsApp groups is there's just too much messaging. My netball group for my daughter, the coach will ask a simple question: who can't make netball? Simple, isn't it? And what do you get? We'll be there. See you soon. Can't wait. Didn't f***ing ask that, did we? Just want to know who can't make netball. That's it. Should be one or two messages. That's it. Then you get one mum goes, oh, sorry, we can't make it. Evie sprained her ankle. Oh, f*** off. Because then you get 20 messages of support. Oh, poor Evie. Get well soon. Oh, that's not good. Then you get one mum that makes it about herself, doesn't she? Oh, that happened to my daughter last year. Oh, it really does hurt. One mum that actually does answer the question goes, oh, we can't make it. We'll be in Paris. Oh, f*** off, Stacey. You show off. And you can't leave because then it says Chris left the group. Dads are the best in WhatsApps. It's just this.
0: And it's just a thumbs up because that's all dads do. And you know what? When you delete something on WhatsApp, you might write something and it might even just be not even bad or you've said it's
1: not
0: wrong.
1: Not even bad.
0: And then you've deleted. You know, Brendan's deleted this comment.
1: But you can see that you've deleted
0: something.
1: And
0: then everyone says,
1: makes it sound intriguing, doesn't it?
0: So the WhatsApp group that I'm in with the fellas, Loose Lips, Six Ships. So one day I just put something, but I was meaning to send it to you.
1: Right.
0: But so I deleted it. And then they're all going, what have you deleted?
1: Yeah, do you want me to send it to them? Because I think they'll be hugely invested in the idea that the captain from Captain and Tennille wasn't a real captain. Because that's what the information is you send me.
0: He wasn't a real captain.
1: I know.
0: But he had a hat. It's Jonesy and Amanda driving you home for Jam Nation.

0: Well, hello there, man. It's FFS. The Friday Feels Sessions is coming up today. We've had a litany of great stars grace our studio. And today, we've got someone that's huge. I can't believe that this song, because you and I were front and center. We were working in another radio network at the time when this song broke. But as soon as I heard it, the first time I heard it, I knew it was going to be a hit.
1: I think we all did.
0: Amazing. And Alex Lloyd, the creator and singer of that hit, went on to do amazing things. And what about his other stuff, though? He did some good stuff. Coming Home. House of Dreams. I like this.
1: Great song.
0: This is a great song. So we are going to re-familiarise ourselves with Alex Lloyd. That's coming up. Also, Instagram. It's Jonesy and Amanda driving you home for Jam Nation.

0: It's Jonesy and Amanda driving you home this Friday afternoon.
1: Well, our Friday Feel sessions are back for another week, and we are thrilled to be celebrating an artist who has put his stamp on the Australian music industry with this incredible hit. We are talking, of course, about the one and only Alex Lloyd,
0: who
1: joins us now. Alex, hello.
2: Yeah, hello. How are you?
0: Good to see you, bro.
2: I'm feeling good. It's Friday.
1: 25 years since that song.
2: Mm-hmm.
1: You've lived a million lives since then.
2: Oh, yeah,
1: do you
2: yeah.
1: sing it differently now because of the life, of the water that's gone under the bridge of life lived?
2: I sing it better.
1: Well, of course.
2: And the audience will know all the words. That's the best thing about that song, because people say, oh, you must be bored of singing that song. You've been doing it for 25 years. And no, I created something that brings people joy. Mm. I mean, can you not just be, oh, that's just the best thing ever?
1: Yeah.
0: Because sometimes you hear artists and when they're younger, they'll complain about a certain song and I'm just sick of playing it. But as they get older, they appreciate that song more.
2: Yeah, because it bought their house.
1: It's true. Paid off the guttering.
2: Yes. I'm very, very, very grateful for it.
1: You've also released new music recently with Echoes of Home.
2: Mm-hmm.
1: What kind of things are you writing about these days?
2: My writing it for me, you know, it's quite ambiguous, and, you know, Amazing is actually a classic example of that, where it's used for funerals and weddings, which both very poignant stages of life or you know, memories and or creating a history with somebody or remembering one. I'm going to name drop, but, you know, like the Prince or now the King and Queen of Denmark, they came to me at a Red Cross event and said, oh, we fell in love to Black the Sun. And I was like, oh, well, I wrote that. That was that's a breakup song, right, to me, you know. But
1: The
2: feeling of breaking up and falling in love, like at the intense level, is exactly the same.
1: I know you've had some hard years. You spoke about your addiction after an injury. Mm-hmm. Was music your path through?
2: My music was my healing after the storm. Like, so the path through was pretty intense. You know, with that particular drug, you know, as a prescribed medicine, I didn't know what I was in for. Like, some people had some idea and warned me, but I was like, yeah, whatever. Because I'd never had a problem with that sort of addiction, you know, a food addiction, but not drugs ever. Mm. And that drug was a different kettle of fish. I mean, it gave me so much at the time, because I was 168 kilos. And I wasn't very happy chappy, and my marriage had ended, and I was, you know, I was doing the weekend dad thing, and it was hard to move, you know, I had four kids.
0: I knew you were heavy, but I didn't think you were that much. That's huge.
2: I mean, I couldn't go. I was in the big man section for a very, very long. I was relegated to the no colour. there's no good big men's clothes. There's a whole market there.
1: Big Kev's wrecked it for everyone.
2: Yeah. Well, they're always Hawaiian shirts or something.
0: Yeah,
2: like that.
0: It's always Hawaiian shirts. What's with that?
2: What's with the Hawaii?
0: What's with the Hawaiian shirts? Yeah. But look at you now. You're here. You're happy.
2: I feel like I just look so marvelous sometimes, just, you know, to feel, wake up out of, you know, and be able to get out of bed, you know, walk, just stand up.
1: Yeah.
2: But I was just like, the point was, is that when I got that drug, the OxyContin, I was Superman. I was 168 kilos. I could carry all the kids on my back. I could do the housework. Like, the house was immaculate every Friday when they got there, you know, like, and the fridge was stocked, and I made three hot meals a day. And it was just sort of a weird, you know, like it enabled me to be super dad on the weekends, but it, you know, the long-term effects and the diminishing return it always ends up in misery.
1: Yeah, of course. But look at you now, you're about to head off on tour.
2: I am very grateful. I mean, to drop that kind of weight, and, you know, I did everything possibly that science could offer, and I did, you know, the hard yards with it. So, you know, at my age, I think it's pretty awesome.
1: I
2: take my hat off to anyone else who even has a go at it. It's just a hard thing to do.
0: But it's rounding a corner when you're losing weight. That is just that milestone when you get to that point. It must be, it's so satisfying.
2: Just buying off the rack in a normal shop, in a shop where you can buy a medium or a large, you know, like, all right, that's gold.
1: Yeah.
0: Alex, you're gold.
1: You're gold.
0: And we're just so glad that you're here and you're ready to perform. We've got some people. We've got a little stage for you. We'll take a break And then is it okay if you come back and perform amazing for us? Because it is 25 years old.
2: Yeah, mate.
1: We'd love it. We would love it.
0: Well, okay.
2: I can't wait.
0: Well, you do all your vocal exercises or whatever you need to do, or go for a wee, or we'll come back.
2: I got soul and a silver band.
0: We'll come back with Alex Lloyd for FFS. It's Jonesy and Amanda driving you home for Jam Nation.

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0: Bernie's 7BU has been keeping the Northwest Coast up to date with the latest in news and information for over 9 decades.
1: With free bus travel set to wrap up at the end of the financial year, the state government is being asked to consider either extending it or adopting a 50-cent fare scheme similar to Queensland.
0: To around the island state.
2: Time could be running out for Tasmania's greyhound racing industry as the state's upper house debates legislation to ban the sport.
0: And beyond.
2: NASA says it'll need to land on the moon at least 21 more times to lay the groundwork for its $20 billion moon base.
0: If there's news you need to know, you'll hear it 7 days a week on 100.9 7BU.
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0: Jonesy and Amanda, it's FFS, the Friday Feels session. Having a 25th birthday today, almost eligible for cheap insurance, is Alex Lloyd's amazing.
1: I love it.
0: It's happening, and you're set up, you're ready to play. And I can't believe this song is 25 years old.
2: Oh,
1: did you say cheap insurance?
0: Cheap, yeah. Well, now they move the parameters. When I was heading towards my mid-20s.
2: This is the daggiest song intro I've ever heard.
0: My dad said, you'll be able to get cheap insurance as you get older. But they kept moving the parameters.
1: Oh, yes, right.
0: And now I can't retire until I'm 90. So
1: yeah. And then it's just, yeah, okay, I get you.
0: You know what it's
2: how
0: about.
2: Rock and roll.
1: This is very rock and roll. Oh, let's talk. Let's talk rock and roll.
2: Let's talk insurance.
0: So, Alex, you're playing amazing for us right now. We'll stand back. Alex Lloyd and Amazing on Gold.
1: All right, let's get a drink, everybody. Here we go.

0: Friday Feel Session. Alex Lloyd, can you believe it? That just happened.
1: Thank you.
0: Crowd goes crazy.
2: Very much so.
0: To see Alex on his Watching Angels Med Tour, head to alexlloyd.com. Alex, thank you.
1: Thank you so much, guys. Thank you for having me.
0: It's Jonesy and Amanda driving you home.

0: Jonesy and Amanda.
1: New to drive. Tell us how your cat's a bit of an a-hole.
2: It's not actually my cat. It's a friend of mine. She got to about 6 months of age and she was suddenly not eating. Took her to the vet and discovered that she had eaten a Dungeons and Dragons figurine and it was now stuck in her gut.
1: And they're pointy and sharp.
3: Yeah.
2: It cost him $30,000.
3: No.
2: He had to eat into the money he'd saved up for his wedding.
1: Oh.
3: And he's into Dungeons and Dragons. He's getting married. That's an upside.
1: No need.

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0: Yep, yeah, 10 questions, 60 seconds on the clock. You could pass if you don't know an answer. We'll come back to that question if time permits. You get all the questions right, $1,000.
5: You can make it $2,000 by answering a bonus question, but it is double or nothing.
0: Deborah is in Hobart.
5: Hi, Deborah.
6: Hello.
0: What's going on?
6: Just watching an episode of Getaway at the moment in Europe.
0: Because is that still going?
6: Yes, well, apparently definitely.
0: So. Is it, no, what I mean, is it in rerun?
5: I don't think so.
0: When you go into Channel 10, you see the living room up in the, and they're still rerunning it.
5: I know. If only I had residuals.
0: You know, that's a thing, because they could run that show forever. I reckon I you could put that show on, and there it is, and you're not getting a Zach for it.
5: I'll be like a hologram. I'll just keep going and going.
0: You know, you might want to talk to your agent. There he is down in the bus shelter.
5: I do think that residuals in Australian television have never been done.
0: Oh, okay. Never?
5: Yeah, never. It's an American thing, I think.
0: Okay. Deborah, we could talk about this all day. Or we could talk about you winning possibly $2,000.
5: Let's see what we can do, Deborah. We first have to answer 10 questions in 60 seconds to get $1,000. If you're not sure and you want to come back, say pass, okay?
6: Okay, thank you.
5: All right, here we go. Question one. On which body part do you wear socks?
6: Feet.
5: Question two. What shape is our 50-cent coin?
6: Octagonal.
0: No. Oh,
5: it's a hexagon.
6: Oh, sugar.
5: How many sides does a hexagon have?
0: It's got a lot. Am I right?
7: I believe it's six.
0: Six.
5: Oh, an octagon. Oh, eight.
0: Yeah, well, Amanda knows the octagon because you like watching Conor McGregor.
5: Oh, he's doing his kick in the face. What about that the other day? Went for 1 minute.
0: He didn't last long, did he?
5: No.
0: Deborah.
5: You're not going to have your friends over for a long buffet to watch that.
0: Get away with you for the weekend. You look after yourself,
5: have
0: okay?
5: Have a good time, Deborah.
6: Thank you.
0: Good on you, Deb. Instagram back again on Monday. If you'd like to play, jonesyandamanda.com.au. It's Jonesy and Amanda driving you home for Jam Nation.

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0: Chris White toured the world playing saxophone for Dire Straits. We'll catch up with him this weekend.
2: Sure, the set might have been the same songs, but there were places where Mark would go off in a different direction. 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
0: Australian Crawler, the feature artist. I'll play you the number one song in Australia this week in 1995. 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
1: Media-wise, we're on this and that and semaphores and pigeons, etc. Yep. But Jenna, our social media guru, is even more across everything than that.
0: And she comes with her own intro.

0: Pop, pop, pop. That's what the kids say.
1: No one has ever said that. Jenna, hello.
2: Hello.
1: What are people talking about this week from our content? What bruises have we pushed?
2: Yeah, so it's been a massive week across the Jonesy and Amanda socials, and it all started when we broke the news of Sam Neill's passing.
1: Oh.
2: Yeah, so we posted a video of the both of you sharing your own memories of Sam, including the time when he was dedicated to helping us finish our sherbet puzzle.
0: Yeah. The sherbet jigsaw puzzle.
1: This was a jigsaw puzzle I had been given by a friend, and it was massive.
0: Mm-hmm.
1: And it was of a record cover, I think, or of a fold-out from a magazine of all the band members nude but covered in kind of soap bubbles.
0: Yeah.
1: And, yes, there's a lot of hair and a lot of bubbles, and we needed Sam's help.
0: And Sam was very, very diligent.
1: He was very thorough.
0: I said, Sam, you've been here for hours. Just go home. You could only have to do it for the filming purposes. But he really wanted to complete that puzzle.
2: Yeah, so our videos reached over 1 million people.
1: Aww.
2: Across our socials with thousands of comments, such as this one from Diane on Facebook, who writes, I'm in shock. I have followed him for a long time on Facebook. He was so happy around his farm animals and at his wineries. He's much loved around the world. So very sad.
1: Absolutely.
2: While user The Dancing Tardiness on Instagram added, I just feel like I've lost a friend, even though he doesn't know me, but the world did. He will be sadly missed by so many.
0: No.
1: It's so true. And I saw someone today saying, in a world of Andrew Tates, be a Sam Neill.
0: Yeah.
2: So true. So true.
0: More Neils, less Tates.
2: Yes. This week we went viral once again.
1: And oh, what with?
0: Yes, it's not, it was a Tin Hat Tuesday.
2: It was our
1: Is it
2: Tin
1: Rob?
2: Hat Tuesday. And yes, it was Rob with this conspiracy theory.
3: What's Cuba, Iraq, Afghanistan, Venezuela, and now Iran got in common?
1: I don't know.
3: America has only attacked all those nations because they don't have a Rothschild's reserve bank.
1: Meaning what?
3: Because they're attacking Iran. Right, they're going to bring all the countries in the world in conformity so they can bring in the New World Order.
1: So, oh, it's as simple as that.
0: It sounds legit. It sounds fine.
1: Wow, 3 million views for that.
2: Yes.
0: Sorry, did you say 3 million?
2: Yes, it's received 3 million views. It keeps going up as well. Instagram user WTF you're talking about, that was their username,
0: yep.
2: Wrote, I learnt this 25 years ago when I was a teenager.
0: Right.
2: People used to call me a conspiracy theorist. To actually see things playing out in real time is crazy. While Scott adds, that's not a conspiracy, that's just a fact.
0: Wow. Welcome to the party, pal. Yeah,
1: we've been schooled, Brendan.
0: That's what's happening.
2: On another note, it's time for Digital Jenners. This is where I choose my favourite contributor of the week who will receive a bespoke tin hat made by Amanda.
1: Yes, yeah. Any day now.
0: Haven't seen Daria
1: any
0: hat.
1: Any day now.
2: And this week it goes to Melissa, who private messaged us saying, ooh, hope you two are well. Do you still do What Gets My Ghoulies?
1: Oh.
2: I've never had one to talk about until now. Let me know if you still take people's brief rants and I'll clear this postmenopausal brain fog and remember what it was. It was a funny one, I believe.
0: Right. So last year when we were doing breakfast radio, Gets My Ghoulies was a regular feature on the show.
1: For many years.
0: And you could ring us all in the later part of our life on the iHeartRadio app. You record it on a little microphone and you record your ghoulie. It could be anything like...
4: What gets my ghoulies is when I take my dog who eats everything to the dog park and he starts heaving, draws a small crowd, and then proceeds to throw up a pair of my undies right there for the whole world to see.
0: This is the world we're living
1: with. That's right.
0: Or do you remember this one?
5: Want to know what gets my ghoulies? Ever since COVID, topless lingerie waitresses left the pub and they haven't came back. How are we supposed to finish a Friday afternoon now?
1: Yeah.
5: That gets my ghoulies.
0: Where have all the topless waitresses gone?
1: I love that song.
0: You know, maybe should we bring back Gets My Ghoulies?
1: Because I thought you were going to say topless waitresses on a Friday afternoon.
0: Well, I'm stroking my chin. I'm happy for any
1: well,
0: ideas.
1: The thing is, Gets My Ghoulies, there's a sort of a whingy quality to it,
0: yep,
1: that we thought is doesn't suit the afternoon. But you know what I think? Sometimes going into the weekend,
0: yeah,
1: like Friday as we are today, maybe you need to get stuff off your chest before you go into the weekend.
0: So
1: maybe you could do it like that.
0: Get stuff off
1: blow
0: your
1: it off. Blow it off Friday.
0: Blow
1: it off Friday
0: blow
1: before
0: it
1: you
0: off.
1: Before you go into the weekend. Release it. Maybe
0: what
1: you're
0: about,
1: annoyed that you've on Orange's duty again for tomorrow.
0: What about Amanda's blow off?
1: No, thank you. Why? How does that end up being Amanda's blow
0: what
1: off?
0: About, okay, look, it's not a bad idea.
1: Let's workshop it.
0: Thank you, Jenna.
6: We like to call her our social media dipstick by the way she sings.
0: You know, I really think Amanda's blow off.
1: Stop it. Right, that's as far as it goes.
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1: That's it. 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
0: I treat you like a princess.
1: Have a good weekend.
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8: 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Some say it's the best time of the day. 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
1: Good morning, I'm Alana Riley. First, to some breaking news overseas. Andy Burnham is a step closer to becoming the next British Prime Minister after being voted in as leader of the governing Labour Party. He's due to take over as British PM from Keir Starmer on Monday. Speaking a short time ago, Burnham praising the foundation left by Starmer's leadership.
2: Britain's reputation rebuilt on the world stage.
1: Back home, an external investigation into that widespread Telstra outage continues as the telco admits it was caused by some maintenance work that set their clocks back. Telstra bosses fronted a Senate hearing yesterday saying the national outage was unacceptable and could have been avoided if a server was updated earlier. A New South Wales woman is in custody in Victoria as police investigations continue into how Desi Freeman remained on the run for 7 months after a fatal police shooting. A 58-year-old is due to be interviewed after her arrest. No charges have been laid. And the number of cases of the deadly H5 bird flu strain in Australia has risen to 17 after two more detections in WA. Authorities are sure all have been migratory seabirds found along coastlines.
0: 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For Harvey Norman Electrical Burnie, king of big screen TVs.
1: The Swans have suffered a 16-point loss at home, with the Crows taking out last night's clash at the SCG 87-71. The match shatters Sydney's unbeaten home streak. Coach Dean Cox says their first and last quarter wasn't at the level it needed to be.
3: We've got work to do. As simple as I can be with that. Everyone, all of us have it. Have to do it, and we need to do it pretty quickly.
1: The win for Adelaide sees the Crows jump into the top four, while the Swans will need to avoid any further losses if they want a top two finish. And in the NRL, Melbourne's finals hopes are hanging by a thread, with the Storm dealt an injury blow in last night's loss to Sydney. Storm star Will Warbrick left the field in tears after hurting his Achilles tendon.
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0: The Water Boys are back in play this Saturday morning, and they're looking for Tassie's good sport. 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The Water Boys Good Sport Award on 7BU. Thanks to Maccas. 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
10: 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It's the weekend, so we're playing better music and more of it for Burnie and the Northwest Coast.

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1: Good morning, I'm Alana Riley. It's believed the owner of a Lao distillery has been charged over a methanol poisoning incident almost 2 years since Aussie teens Bianca Jones and Holly Morton Bowles died. According to the ABC, the distillery owner has been charged with selling food products harmful to health and operating an illegal business. A software upgrade is being blamed for that major Telstra outage last week that saw the network go down and dozens of calls to 000 failed to get through. Bosses of Telstra have been grilled at a Senate hearing, revealing if a timekeeping server had been upgraded earlier, the outage would not have happened. Overseas, the UK will have a new Prime Minister on Monday, with Andy Burnham voted as the new leader of the governing Labour Party. He'll take the reins from current British Prime Minister Keir Starmer. Elsewhere, Mexico has been rattled by a 7.3 magnitude earthquake. The tremor struck on the country's southern coast, though no significant damage has been reported. And a new report has revealed the most expensive cities in the world for buying beer and cigarettes are right here in Australia. Melbourne is apparently the priciest city internationally, Sydney coming in second.
0: The latest in sports news from 7bu.com.au.
1: In sport, Adelaide have snapped the Swans' home game winning streak, defeating Sydney 87-71 at the SCG. The win sees the Crows jump into the top four. Adelaide coach Matthew Nix says it was a team performance, but was all praise for Riley Filthorpe.
2: That's as good as we've been in that space against a real high-quality team. And Riley was a massive part of that. The fact that he just kept putting himself in a contest, and when the game was there to be, I guess, when we needed to hang on, he was punching the ball out of bounds and the little things. So.
1: Elsewhere, the Wallabies are gearing up for tonight's test against Italy in Perth. And overnight in the NRL, Melbourne coach Craig Bellamy admits Will Warbrick's suspected Achilles injury looks severe after the Storm's loss to the Roosters.
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Summers and turn it up to 11. The 80s at 8 with Shane Bryan, because we love the 80s as much as you do. 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

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Your favorites from the 90s and 2000s. Where do you go? I'm all alone and I need you now. And 60s and 70s tracks that stand the test of time. 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
1: Good morning, I'm Alana Riley. Well, there's been an update almost 2 years after Aussie teens Bianca Jones and Holly Morton Bowles were killed in a mass methanol poisoning at a Laos Backpackers. The owner of a Laos distillery has now been charged, accused of selling food products harmful to health and operating an illegal business. Those charges reportedly carry a penalty of between 3 months and 4 years in jail if found guilty. It turns out a $30,000 upgrade to a Telstra server could have prevented that major outage last week. Bosses at the telco have been grilled at a Senate hearing into the outage, revealing it was caused by maintenance work that set their clocks back. In other news, Pauline Hanson's opened up on her trip to Italy, hitting back at critics of her heading there for a fashion show. The One Nation leader says it's not something she'll ever get to go to again.
2: I went to the Dolce & Gabbana fashion show. What an experience. I was invited to go and thought, well, I've never been to anything like that.
1: And over in the US, officials have pinpointed the cause of a mass food poisoning event that left more than 1,600 people with explosive diarrhea and dozens in hospital across five states. The infection has been linked to a single fast food supplier of shredded lettuce.
0: Get the jump on your next project with a mighty helpful team at Mitre 10 and check Mitre 10 socials for the latest offers and updates. 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
1: In sport, the Swans' unbeaten home streak at the SCG has been shattered, downed 87-71 at the hands of the Crows. Adelaide taking out a 16-point win in Sydney overnight, the first loss for the Swans at the SCG this season. Swans coach Dean Cox admits they've got work to do and they need to do it pretty quickly.
3: Whether it's, you know, how we connect with our mids, the areas we do, some of the setup stuff we need to look at when we're at our best, when we're not, how do we nullify?
1: And in rugby union, the Wallabies will be looking to snap a six-game losing streak when they face Italy in tonight's test in Perth. The match also marks the end of Joe Schmidt's two-year stint as Australia's head coach of the side.
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5: 7BU. Good morning, Tasmania. Great to have your company here this morning, this Saturday, the 18th of July. We've got a big show coming your way. We'll get to who's on in a moment, but I'll bring in my co-host. I look across the desk, former Australian cricketer Xavier Doherty's in school holiday mode. How are you, my friend?
6: Full on, Mitch. I'm flying, thanks. Hello, everyone out there. Good morning to you all. Another big week in sport. Another big week looking after kids. Yeah. Good luck to all those who are battling through.
5: Traffic's good, though.
6: I know it hasn't really affected your life too much, Mitch, but...
5: my privileged life that you highlighted last week.
6: That is quite okay. It's been another big week. Huge soccer is just reaching the tipping point. I've got a few things on that.
5: What are you going to do without it? Are you going to be good without the World Cup? You've really... I like it. Yeah.
6: Sleeping. Didn't love the 4:50 starts for the semi-finals. No.
5: Well, that's
6: and then the finals are...
5: On Monday at 5 a.m, isn't it?
6: And then there's the third place playoff, which we'll talk about.
5: We won't watch that.
6: Great though.
5: Thanks. What else? Any highlights from the week?
6: No, I spent the week up in... most of the week up in Launceston. Seeing different people and grandparents and all that sort of stuff. So, I've had some rain up there. Couldn't play golf. The golf courses that I wanted to play were closed. Went to the X-Golf. Have you ever done that?
5: Is that not a country club?
6: Actually didn't go to the country club. I went to the other one that's down in town there. It's good fun.
5: I have to get
6: play
5: in
6: any course in the world and... Big bar and great setup there. Eight ball table.
5: Didn't know about it.
6: Great setup.
5: Beautiful. So,
6: there is one coming to Hobart, actually.
5: Yeah, right.
6: Not too far away.
5: There you go. Stay tuned for that. Very good. Yeah, it is school holidays. And, I love the traffic, driving to work and being smooth to get there, which is very, very nice. A big show. Devils, big man. We caught up with him yesterday.
6: Yeah, Huey came into the studio yesterday. They're playing Williamstown.
5: Yes,
6: this
5: today.
6: Morning. And the girls as well, who are on an absolute heater.
5: On a tear, aren't they?
6: So, yeah. Georgia came out and said that one win was not far away, and you dissed her. You said that is not happening.
5: No.
6: And they won three of four and then pushed Collingwood all the way. And yeah,
5: big
6: great.
5: Few
6: so
5: weeks.
6: The Devils are flying.
5: Big game for both those sides today. NTFA President, the Honourable Peter Gutwin's going to join us. He had a bit to say earlier in the week about the SFL saying they're going to walk over them in the Rep Series game today. So we'll ask him about that. It is TNL Grand Final day today up north. So Cavaliers superstar Deanna Wadley, she's going to join us. And the, what was that?
6: No, didn't say anything.
5: And the hockey's heating up as well, the OHA Premier League. I think it's round 14. OHA, they knocked off the reigning premiers last week, and their coach Susan Brooks to join us ahead of a top-of-the-table clash that's happening today. So that's going to be big.
6: Huge. Yeah.
5: Tips, how are they going for you?
6: I've actually stopped tipping.
5: Yeah.
6: Stopped tipping.
5: So this is, he's exited from football.
6: That's right. So, but I've got something on the Bombers. I've got something on them, Mitch. So,
5: all right, we'll save that.
6: I don't know if it's in the dump or in one of our other segments, but I got a little something.
5: Looking forward to that. As I cast my eye down the dump section, this looks real good. Looks real
6: juicy.
5: Deep and juicy, and I'm looking forward to that. It is fantastic to have your company here this Saturday morning. We're going to go to a break. When we come back, we're going to kick things off with the Saturday morning dump and get things off our chest. Back in a moment on The Waterboys.
0: Fernie's 7BU.

0: You are listening to The Water Boys with myself, Mitch McPherson, and Xavier Doherty. Time now for the Saturday morning dump. Just get a few views and things and thoughts out of our minds and into the atmosphere before we get stuck into the show.
1: Into the atmosphere. Yeah, come on then.
0: I'm going to go first.
1: Yeah.
0: Carlton. Right, I apologise. I just want to say sorry.
1: You're fine.
0: I can't. I'll take it back.
1: No, you don't have to apologise.
0: We're going to flog the Pies tonight and we're going to be back.
1: Are ya?
0: Yep. The wet ruined us last week. I can't believe I had sorry written down here.
1: Jeez, it was... Jeez, it was wet. You don't see many games like that anymore, do you?
0: Ball stopping,
1: just a big build-up of puddles, which is very unusual for this day and age.
0: No, that's all I had on that. I just wanted to get it out. I was going to say sorry, but then you said I don't have to.
1: Oh, so. You don't have to. I wish we were you, to be honest, the Bombers. Like, you had a good run. You had a good run.
0: That's, pick it back up tonight.
1: No, I'm not sure you will.
0: We'll get to that later.
1: The end of Bazball. I know we spoke about it a few weeks ago with Ben Stokes retiring, but Baz McCullum, the actual Baz, dust, gone.
0: The Baz of Bazball.
1: And, well, I can't, I don't. In a lot of people's opinion, lasted a lot longer. He went through two Ashes, away Ashes, where they were barely competitive.
0: Mm.
1: So I think he probably did well to survive.
0: Do you know off the top of your head how many series he won?
1: I know he's...
0: 30-40%, you reckon, or less?
1: A series? I actually couldn't tell. I did see all the stats on who he didn't beat India or Australia, which are the two big ones.
0: And New Zealand just beat them too.
1: And New Zealand beat them. Yeah. They just lost a lot. And I think I mentioned it the other week. They're seventh or eighth on the Test rankings at the minute. And the top two play the final, and they're sitting eighth.
0: Wow!
1: Like, have a think about some of the Test teams out there, huge. and that's where they're at. So,
0: goodbye, Baz. Hey, I want to ask. Last week I was at the Devils games for the mental health round, which was great, and. Why? I just want to ask you if you know, because I actually don't have the answer, but why do the men play first?
1: Right.
0: Because it wasn't a good look to see the men's game finish. And I think I did hear that Gold Coast needed to get to Lonnie to get a flight. But
1: they need to get to Lonnie to get a flight.
0: I think they were driving to Lonnie to then get a flight home that night. That's why that happened. But in other games it's happened.
1: I think it does have a lot to do with teams getting out of here because they don't, particularly Brisbane or the Gold Coast need to get back to where they're, and I don't think those teams play in the VFLW, so the travel stuff. I also know that TV, the Channel 7 cover some of the games as well. So
0: yeah,
1: that
0: 7+, isn't it?
1: Yeah, so 7+. So depending on who they're covering there, they need to fit into that schedule. But I do agree, like, it's not...
0: I was there, the men finished, and then the women are warming up.
1: Yeah.
0: And I just think of them, like, they're warming up, having a kick, and they'd look up, and you see quite a few, like, there's still some there, but leaving as we flip it.
1: It's not good. It's not ideal, and...
0: I'm sure
1: you just wonder. If you had it the other way around, and
0: after half time, it'd be full.
1: Yeah, if you're going to come along and catch both games, and you might come for the second half of the first game rather than
0: agreed.
1: Then sort of clear out at the end of it.
0: Yep.
1: So interesting one there. Now,
0: what do you got?
1: Third place playoff in the World Cup. Is there a bigger dud sporting fixture in world sport? Like, why would France and England, who have just gone through the biggest disappointment, getting knocked out in the World Cup semi-finals, have got to stick around for another 5 days to play for...
0: That is ridiculous, isn't it?
1: It is absolutely ridiculous. Yeah. Why neither of them want to play. Thomas Tuchel, who's the English coach, actually came out and said, we don't want to play it, but it's there, so we'll have to, and we'll see what happens, sort of thing. Because they don't care whether they finish third or fourth. They're losing semi-finalists, and that's how they'll be remembered, and that is what it is.
0: Will the big guns play, do you think?
1: Jude,
0: Kane,
1: Kane and Mbappe, like I assume they'll play. Maybe
0: they'd be in party mode.
1: It'd be a statement if they didn't. Yeah. It'd be a statement if they didn't and just said. But it's all, this whole thing's been money making. There is a bit about that with an American World Cup. The drinks breaks and they're going to have a. I think on the World Cup final they're going to have a 30-minute halftime instead of 15.
0: Have you seen the entertainment?
1: Entertainment's pretty good.
0: Pretty good lineup.
1: It's pretty good. Yeah. So there are reasons behind it, but they have Americanized this World Cup. But the third place playoff is always on, not just in this World Cup, but I think it's a bit of a stinker.
0: Yep, I agree. Hey, have you, at the start of the year when we sat around and did our tips, and I know that I predicted there'd be a couple of coaches sacked, I think I got one right. Voss, the other one, I'm probably a fair way off being the Freo coach.
1: Yeah. Can you say his name again, though, just so you...
0: John Longmuir.
1: It's John, Justin Longmuir.
0: Justin Longmuir. I get him mixed up here, that's why I don't say it.
1: Okay. Yeah.
0: I'm petrified of saying his name. Did you ever think that the Gold Coast Suns would be where they are now when we sat around and had our predictions?
1: They have dropped right off, haven't they? And even watching their VFL last week, they were very good in the first quarter and then went missing.
0: That didn't they? Could Dimmer not last the season?
1: No, he'll last the season. But there might be a big decision in maybe in the off. I don't know how long he's got left on his contract, but there's something deep.
0: Something's going on up there.
1: Yeah,
0: it's scary.
1: It doesn't look good for the Suns. Probably good for them that they're out of the eye, really.
0: And so, I haven't looked when they play this weekend, but I think it's might be Sunday, I think. Tomorrow.
1: Got time for one more?
0: Yeah, go give us one more.
1: Do you watch Roy Keane? Do you watch any of Roy Keane's punditry, I guess you'd call it, on Instagram and some of the talk shows?
0: Tell us who Roy Keane is.
1: Roy Keane, no. So Manchester United legend, captain for a long time, played for Ireland. Bit anti-England, but it's good. It's good. He's just got good banter. And if you go through, scroll through any sort of football stuff on your Instagram, he'll come up. He's got beef with Erling Haaland's old man, which is very funny. Well, they used to play against each other in the Premier League, and Keane did his ACL, and Haaland's old man came and laughed at him, thinking he was feigning an injury. So, long story short, Keane did his rehab. 18 months later, they played again. He came in for a boots up tackle into his thigh.
0: Into Haaland.
1: Yeah, into his head, studs up. 30 years later, these two are still going at it. So Haaland and they got knocked out last week, and Roy Keane's basically said that anything that Alf Haaland says is just gibber because he's an alcoholic. So it's just a proper feud.
0: Yeah.
1: But it's been great. Good. But anyone who hasn't seen any of Roy Keane's stuff, very, very good content.
0: We'll get on and have a look. Could you probably won't top your head and think about it for the rest of the show. Anyone that from 30 years ago, you think that if you walked down the street now, you would still be like,
1: proper,
0: I'm not talking to him.
1: I don't hold many grudges, but this is a proper one.
0: That's a good one.
1: The top of my head. Pretty good. Forgive and forget.
0: Yeah, fair enough. A good way to have a look at it. Right, we're going to go to a break. That was your dump. There's a fair few headlines. This is stacked as well. There's been a lot of news in sport all around, locally and around the world. We're going to go through it in a moment. Have a bit of a chat here on The Waterboys.
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0: You are listening to The Water Boys with myself, Mitch McPherson, and Xavier Doherty, and there has been a lot going on in sport, headlines locally and around the world, and we've picked our favourites. We're going to have a bit of a chat about them, starting with the World Cup.
1: Those who haven't tuned in, Argentina knocked off England the other day, met a little messy masterclass.
0: Five-minute masterclass,
1: just whipping in crosses. And
0: still better than most, isn't it?
1: Argentina, Jesus, aren't the English fans coming for their coach? Wow. And then Spain as well. So actually, and those who haven't seen it, there's a very famous photo of Lionel Messi giving Yamal a bath when Yamal was a baby in Barcelona.
0: It's unbelievable.
1: They had a photo shoot and they're playing in a World Cup final. Was it 20 years later, 19 years later?
0: It's amazing. Have you seen Yamal's little brother?
1: Yes.
0: Oh, that is. Go have a look at that on social media. What a legend.
1: Good content. So yeah. Argentina, Spain in the World
0: who
1: Cup
0: you haven't?
1: Final. Spain. I picked France to win it, and Spain did a number on them. So Spain for me.
0: Yeah, it's going to be a good one. James Heard update, just a quick one on that. He said that he's, during the week, that he's part of the process. He's
1: and,
0: he's,
1: and now he's muting himself
0: until
1: he's either
0: off.
1: Coach or kicked out of the process.
0: I want to keep asking as we go along. As you keep getting flogged, Solomon probably looks more on the outer.
1: Well, it's not even Solomon in the race, I don't think.
0: So you just think it's Heard?
1: I think it's Heard or McVeigh. McVeigh's in there. He's a well-credentialed.
0: James Kelly?
1: I don't think he's... Is he going
0: is he not
1: for
0: in?
1: It?
0: I thought he was. Maybe he's Carlton.
1: McVeigh would be the one who's been around for a long time. Sydney and Greater Western Sydney coaching staff and ex-Essendon player. So
0: I'm still mind-boggled as an outside Essendon person that they're going for an Essendon person. I just don't understand it. But anyway, we'll see. Writing will be on the wall, won't it? Did you see Crows defender Josh Worrell's car accident during the week?
1: I did.
0: He's been charged.
1: Knocked a pedestrian over.
0: Yeah, and did you see what he did, though? He picked him up and took him to hospital.
1: Yeah, I don't.
0: He knocked him over.
1: Yeah, and then because he didn't stick around for the police to...
0: Yeah, but he dropped the person to the hospital.
1: Yeah.
0: I find that. And then the news headlines are saying that the maximum serving could be 12 years in jail.
1: Yeah, well, which is not going to happen. He's playing footy. He's playing footy this weekend.
0: If I run someone over and then drop them to hospital, I'm pretty sure I'm not too worried about them going to jail.
1: No,
0: unless I dropped them off in two pieces.
1: Was the old mate just crossing the road in a random spot as well? Like it was none of his fault. Actual accident was none of his fault. It was more about the follow-up afterwards.
0: I think he must have gone a bit hard around the corner or something. Maybe. Yeah, I'm not really sure.
1: What, hit someone who was just standing in the middle of the road?
0: He was crossing. Oh, the video shows him crossing. Yeah.
1: Oh, at a crossing. Oh,
0: yeah,
1: okay.
0: But he might have been over the speed limit though. That's the problem.
1: Okay. Mm. What do you got on Conor McGregor? What's happened there?
0: Oh, I thought you were going to go to the next one, Arden. But Conor, did you see what happened with Conor McGregor on the weekend? He came out in the first 3 seconds, did a jump roundhouse kick and did his ACL.
1: Oh, no way.
0: Yeah. Well, they think ACL, meniscus, and then just couldn't get going, and then the ref called it off.
1: Couldn't happen to him.
0: Done in the first minute.
1: A better bloke. Yeah. Now, so Jackson Artemis to play for the Bombers this week. And I know there aren't many Bombers fans floating around. Just at the minute, but great to see the Devils' pathway kicking in, and I guess our first draftee getting a game at the top level. So that'll be great to see the Bombers play graveyard shift against GWS, but it'd be great to see him running around.
0: What did he say when he got drafted? We were having a laugh about it when he said, I'm a pretty good player.
1: He's ready to go straight in. Yeah. He's up to the level. And
0: I'm actually
1: a pretty good player.
0: Yeah, I like it.
1: Spot on. Yeah, I think he's been battling a little calf since then. He's only played some VFL. So great to say. And on the Devils, you see the High Performance Centre kicked off during the week. And the stadium imminent. Mm. So great to see that. Shovels in the ground.
0: And the Jack Jumpers one's open. Going down to a launch to that next week, I think.
1: Kingston.
0: So that'll be good, yeah.
1: Let's move the CBD down to Kingston.
0: No, do you like Kingston?
1: Humming. Yeah, I do.
0: Do you? Why? Because of that now?
1: Well, beachside, beautiful little town.
0: Salty dog.
1: Great.
0: Love the salty dog.
1: It's a great part of the world, I reckon.
0: Hey, and
1: well, you don't like it. We've got a few listeners down there.
0: I don't.
1: Have you say.
0: I love when I'm there, but it's like Lonnie. Love Lonnie, don't like driving there. Like Kingston. Don't like driving there.
1: 5 minutes.
0: You're
1: unbelievable.
0: If you count, right, or if you just look around as you're driving and don't listen to a song or be on the phone driving down that highway, it takes forever. You got to be doing something. Trust me, next time you go down there, you realise how...
1: am I dealing with
0: on
1: here?
0: That, Alex Pearce.
1: Yep.
0: The big talk about him to Tassie, and they reckon two are locked in as
1: well. It sounds that way. They've obviously, I saw some of that TV during the week, but they want to leave him alone because he's got the chance, well, obviously, the chance to be Tassie's first captain, but he's also got the chance to be Frio's first ever premiership captain.
0: Yeah.
1: And I think they've shown that respect, and it's like, let's give him his... give him his clear air and let him do what he wants to do. And, you know, we can talk about Tassie. There's still a bit of a lead in time. So we don't have to go down that path yet. But he would be a good name to sign.
0: He'd be, I mean, unbelievable. Yeah, he's got all the attributes I imagine that they're looking for. But they have reckoned that two have given the nod that they're coming. I reckon I know who they are.
1: Mitch Cleary was the man who broke that.
0: Well,
1: that?
0: One of them that he said, I reckon it was him because I saw him here. So
1: who was that?
0: Can I say or not?
1: Yeah, well, sure.
0: Ryan Mansell. I've seen him here recently, so I reckon he was down here for a chat.
1: Right. Okay.
0: And I reckon Alex would love it. I honestly wouldn't
1: you
0: be.
1: You honestly think the Freo captain has?
0: I wouldn't be surprised.
1: Put pen to paper.
0: Yeah, I reckon. Yeah. Oh, not pen to paper.
1: But an agreement.
0: But I reckon there'd be an agreement there. I reckon he would love it. I reckon he'd love it. And the other one, Devils, all we're talking about is Devils in the headlines, but Brad Scott as well, head of footy, they're going after as well, which
1: interesting. Yeah. I'm not sure. He's fresh in the game.
0: You might get some Essendon flavour down
1: fresh
0: here,
1: fresh out of the game. He obviously worked with the AFL for a bit. So we'll see what happens there.
0: Mm. Big Bash fixture release. Do you look forward to the Big Bash?
1: Yep.
0: Do you?
1: I work the Big Bash games here now, though, so sort of don't get around
0: not the same
1: as much. So it's just but it's good. It's a good time of year, good weather, good vibe around Hobart.
0: Yep.
1: And a game in Launceston as well this year as well. So that'll be good.
0: Yep, that will be good. There's one game or two games up in London?
1: I think just one. Hopefully.
0: I saw Dom Baker up there saying they'll fill it up there. They want to try and fill it.
1: Yeah. Well, it'll be 10 or 12,000.
0: Yeah.
1: Cool.
0: TNL Grand Finals today. Talk about headlines. We're going to have one of the stars coming up the show a little bit later on from the Cavs, but Cavs taking on the Hawks again.
1: Huge. Northern flavour.
0: I think the last five Grand Finals they've done that. So
1: massive.
0: Unbelievable. Right, that's your headlines. We're going to go to a break. When we come back, we caught up with him yesterday, to be fair, because they're playing this morning. Hugh Dixon wandered himself into the studio and we had a great chat with him. And you're going to hear that next here on The Water Boys.
2: Bernie's 7BU has been keeping the Northwest Coast up to date with the latest in news and information for over 9 decades.
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2: To around the island state.
4: Time could be running out for Tasmania's greyhound racing industry as the state's upper house debates legislation to ban the sport.
2: And beyond.
4: NASA says it'll need to land on the moon at least 20 one more times to lay the groundwork for its $20 billion moon base.
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5: On a warm summer's evening, on a train bound for nowhere, I met up with a gambler. We were both too tired to sleep, so we took turns of staring

0: You are listening to The Water Boys with myself, Mitch McPherson, and Xavier Doherty. The Devils men's side were back on the winners list here at home last weekend, and as they enter an important couple of games which will define their season, one of their stars has come in a day early for a bit of a chat. Devils big man Hugh Dixon, welcome to The Water Boys, mate.
1: Thank you for having me. Cheers.
0: Mate, straight into it, Hugh. They're all big games from here on in, but starting with Williamstown tomorrow, they're sitting 10th. We're sitting 7th. What's the vibe been this week heading into that big game, but also after a pretty big win last week?
1: Obviously a big win against Gold Coast. Like you said, sort of all these games, including last week and moving forward, are really important for us in finishing in a finals position. Williamstown, obviously a pretty good side, have been for a few years. Like you said, they're sitting about, I think it's 10th or something like that, 10th, and they're only about a game behind us. So really important in the sense of where we finish up in the year.

0: know, they're a really hard team to beat, particularly at home. So, yeah, it'll just be another challenge for us, and we'll see how we go.
1: Now, the job's been made a little bit tougher. Caleb and Jai not heading across. A few of your leaders, you know, not going to be in there. If you address that as a group, is it just a matter of that next rung of players coming up, or you guys taking on a bit more responsibility? How do you go about it?
0: Yeah, look, two massive losses. Obviously, Jai's had a fantastic year this year. Caleb as well. You know, they're two really important players for us, not only on the field but as leaders off the field and during game day. So yeah, look, you just try and fill those positions as best you can. We feel like we've got some reasonable depth. We've giving some two young blokes a crack at it this week in Harry Brereton and Jack Dolliver, which is really exciting. So hopefully they can come in and play a role for us, and everyone else will just have to shoulder a little bit extra of the load. I think it'll be me, Robbie and Brad are the last sort of three remaining leaders there. So yeah, big job for us on the weekend.
2: You've been around the VFL scene, I think you were saying 3 years now, yeah, and then obviously first one with the Devils now. Has it met your expectations this year? Has it been, tell us a little bit about it.
0: Yeah.
2: Fun, you haven't obviously going all right on the field, which helps, but give us a little bit of an insight to how you've enjoyed it.
0: Oh, look, it's been an extremely amazing opportunity and something to be a part of. You know, it's definitely exceeded the expectations that I had coming down. You know, I think we sort of knew from a list perspective that we wanted to finish in the finals, which obviously we're still fighting for position for, but more the off-field sort of stuff. I think the way the team has gelled has been awesome. You know, I'd been out of the state for quite a long time, so some of these blokes, particularly the younger ones, have played a lot of footy together over the last few years, which is you can see and tell just through their connection at training and in games and things like that. And you know, the amount of support that we got from the public all across Tasmania, a lot of people nationally as well, has been excellent. So yeah, definitely wasn't expecting to have that much support. I definitely knew Tasmania are a passionate bunch, particularly with their sport. But yeah, absolutely exceeded expectations on a lot of different fronts.
1: Yeah. Now, you mentioned there that making finals was obviously the goal at the start of the season. Is win-loss really been the only factor? We've seen quite a few young guys and young Tasmanians get exposure at this level. We've seen two guys get drafted already through the mid-season draft. Has it just been win-loss for you guys, or is there you can sort of look bigger picture as well?
0: I think I've said it a couple of times in interviews I've had this year, and it was a bit of a message that got given to us at the start of the year. As a club, we want to try and walk and chew gum at the same time. So yeah, we want to win games and be competitive, you know, and stamp our name in the competition a little bit in the VFL. But also, you know, we've got these young blokes like Jackson Artemis, like Max Mapley, who have gotten opportunities at AFL level. And, you know, and that's essentially a goal for us, is to develop young players to either play really high level at VFL or really high level AFL if possible. You know, we're coming in 2028, and you know, there's a lot of golden ticket talk about the three or four blokes who may get it, but the reality is if you've got 10 blokes in the VFL list who are AFL ready and can play and can play a role, they'll take it.
2: Yeah.
0: You know, so that's our goal, is to develop players, whether they're playing for Tassie or another club, whatever. We're just happy to see people doing well, so, and being part of this club.
2: Before we let you go, I want to ask you about the VFLW program as well. Started off a little bit slow, obviously a lot tougher getting them all together to be able to build that team style and gameplay that they wanted to have. Georgia Walker said a few weeks ago, we feel it's coming, but they've been really impressive the last few weeks, haven't they?
0: Yeah, absolutely. Same sort of thing. I think they exceeded expectations. You know, the first couple games were the ones I reckon they had circled that they could win, which unfortunately they didn't, and then I think they've won three out of their last four now. Yeah. Against some really strong sides, so they're all really positive signs. It's clear that they're sort of hitting their straps a little bit. You know, they had a pretty tough slog. They had a massive preseason. You know, they spent 6 months out of Brighton training, or even longer, 6 or 7 months out of Brighton training, getting ready for the year. So it's no surprise to me that they eventually did hit their straps, and led by Georgie Walker. You know, she's an incredible person and great coach. So yeah, no surprises there, and a really positive look for the girls.
2: She seems a lot of fun. You go next?
1: Got a coach preference?
0: Me personally, yeah. Whatever, in terms of
1: who you want coming coach Tassie?
0: I was actually just reading the Mercury down there. Look, mate, I've got no preference.
1: That's right.
0: I try and stay out of the coach talk as much as I can. Just focus on playing. But you know, there looks like they've got a long list of experienced coaches who are keen on the job. So any of them would be a great fit.
2: And Jackson Artemis, I think it's we're chatting now Friday. I think they play on Sunday against GWS. Pretty good to see him get a gig. And we were talking earlier off air, X and I, about how when he got drafted drafted, he was pretty. He seemed pretty confident. I'm a pretty good player. I'm going to slot right in, but now he gets his chance to show us.
0: Yeah, absolutely. I'm extremely excited for Jacko. I personally thought it was only a matter of time until he was getting a game. You know, he's a very talented player, and the poor bugger, you know, he didn't quite execute that interview as well as he would have liked.
2: On a calf.
0: Exactly. So I think the bright lights got to him in that moment. But yeah, look, everyone's really excited for him. He came down here and really bought into a sort of our culture, and he's a really, really great young fella. So I can't speak highly enough of him, and I'm really keen to see him play well on Sunday, hopefully.
2: Mate, thanks so much for coming in. We know the club were pumped to get your signing, and we can absolutely see why. So go well tomorrow. The Devils on fire at the moment, taking on Williamstown tomorrow, which is going to be a lot of fun. Hugh Dixon, thanks so much for coming in, mate. We'll chat soon.
0: Thank you. Cheers.
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17: You are listening to the Water Boys with myself, Mitch McPherson, and Xavier Doherty. Big day today. The Tas Netball League Grand Finals go down at the Silver Dome this afternoon. And in the Opens match, it is the Cavaliers taking on the Northern Hawks again. And from the reigning premiers at the Cavalier Netball Club, it is their star, Dee Wadley. Dee, welcome to the Water Boys.
18: Thank you. Thanks for having me.
17: No, thanks for giving up some of your time on the morning of such a big game. Now, Cavs v Hawks, this is hard to believe, but this is the fifth grand final, fifth time in a row these two teams have made it into the grand final. How excited are you and how pumped are you for this afternoon?
18: Yeah, very excited. I think it's, I know you say that we've played them five times in a row, but I think for us it's almost lucky because it means that, we get to get a big crowd with both teams being Northern. So definitely looking forward to playing them tonight.
2: Now, absolutely, yeah. Hopefully they pack out the Silver Dome there. Now, Dee, just want to ask you a bit of a broader question. The fact that you have played five times in a row, I'm assuming you're a big netball fan. Is that such a good thing for the health of netball here in the state that it is so northern dominant? I know, I'm sure you don't mind because you get to play in these big games and you are, you know, you are the one of the premier teams. But as a whole, is it a good thing that the north dominate the south?
18: Yeah, I guess looking at it from like a broader perspective, it's probably not a great thing for the state, particularly southern. And, you know, it sort of impacts the under-19s as well, because I think the under-19s Crips have been in the grand final a fair few times, which they're southern. And unfortunately, because we're the opens, it sort of dictates where the finals play. So it is a disadvantage for them because they have to come up and, you know, all their family and supporters have to come up to Launceston to watch. But then I think in saying that, it's great for the northern part of the state because it shows, you know, how strong the competition is.
17: Yeah, absolutely, and well answered. We're not salty at all being southerners. We've got to travel up there every year for the grand finals. We're not upset about it at all. Hey, last year the Cavs had the same build-up coming in, winning the semi, having a week off, and then you won the grand final last year. Did you have any conversations about trying to mirror that process and that preparation from last year? Can you tell us what you did with the week off and how you treated it?
18: Not really. I mean, I think we still take it pretty seriously. So, you know, on Monday night, I mean, we went to the Silver Dome last week to watch our under-19s play in their final, and then on the Monday night, which is when we generally train, the under-19s joined us as well, so it was almost like nothing really changes for us, obviously apart from you don't get that good hard game the week before. So we do just try and, you know, have good hard hitting trainings, and we try and focus on things that, you know, we need to beat Hawks.
2: Now, just talking about the Hawks, both teams, as we've mentioned, have had another dominant season. 2 weeks ago, you were able to knock them off and get the pathway straight through to the grand final. How much confidence or how much do you take out of that game that you can take into today's big match?
18: Oh, massive, really. I mean, we're fortunate that we've got to play each other, you know. I think it works out to be nearly six times, including the grand final over the course. So, you know, we just work on little things. We watch footage, we pick apart things that we've done wrong, things that we've done well, things that we need to do to beat them. So it's certainly not going to be it's going to be a hard game tonight, that's for sure.
17: It's going to be an absolute ripper. Now, we don't like retiring people at all here on the Waterboys. We love superstars and people that have been around the game for a long time. But there, tell us about what happened. Was there an article came out recently that mentioned you, that this might be your swan song and you're out riding into the sunset after tonight's game? Is that the case, or are you looking to play on again next year? What happened there?
18: Oh, I don't know. I think there may have been a bit of a miscommunication. I mean, I've never explicitly said that this is going to be 100% my last year. And it's sort of a difficult one, especially because, you know, at Cavs we have our trials, I think, 2 or 3 weeks after the grand final, so you don't really have a lot of downtime to think about it. But at this stage, I'm undecided. So, yeah, we'll see.
17: So trials, 2 or 3 weeks, even if you win the flag tonight and then you go on, you got trials in 3 weeks, so you've literally got that 2.5 weeks to make that decision again.
18: Yeah, I think it's crazy.
2: Sounds crazy.
17: Well, I'll tell you what, if you're unsure, worry about that tomorrow. Get through today's game. Of course, the TNL 2026 Grand Finals today. The under-19s, Crips Waratah v Devon, 2 p.m. at the Silver Dome. And then the big one, of course, fifth in a row, Cavs taking on the Hawks, 5:30 p.m. in the Opens at the Silver Dome. Dee Wadley, thanks so much for joining us. Good luck tonight. You might be going back-to-back. It's going to be a big game either way.
18: Thank you. Thanks, guys. Hope you have a good day.
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31: Good morning, I'm Alana Riley. The parents of Aussie teens Bianca Jones and Holly Morton Bowles, who died in a methanol poisoning overseas, say they're heartbroken over new charges. A Lao distillery owner is facing charges that could see as little as 3 months jail if found guilty. Bianca's mum, Michelle, tells Seven the news was a kick in the gut.
32: It's an absolute disgrace. We're just heartbroken. Every day we're heartbroken.
31: Pauline Hanson assures her trip to Italy has not been funded by taxpayers. The One Nation leader says she was invited to a Dolce & Gabbana fashion show, hitting back at her critics.
33: I just see a lot of jealousy out there. It's no cost to the taxpayer, and I'll reiterate that.
31: Making headlines overseas, the US has launched a seventh night of attacks on Iran as conflict in the Middle East continues. Andy Burnham is a step closer to becoming the next British Prime Minister after being voted in as leader of the governing Labour Party. He's due to take over as PM from Monday. And back home, an external investigation into that widespread Telstra outage continues. The telco admits it was caused by some maintenance work that set their clocks back.
30: Now, the latest in sports news from 7BU.com.au. For Harvey Norman Electrical Burnie, king of big screen TVs.
31: In sport, the Swans have suffered a 16-point loss at home, with the Crows taking out last night's clash at the SCG 87-71. The win for Adelaide sees them jump into the top four. Darcy Fogarty helped to boost his side to victory, booting three goals in the final term. Adelaide coach Matthew Nicks says he hopes the fans back home are celebrating.
0: I hope Adelaide's rocking at the moment, because it would have been one of those ones. I know my mum would have been sitting there stressing out and ready to abuse me anyway if we'd lost it, but she'd be up and about at the moment.
31: The loss for the Swans shatters Sydney's unbeaten home streak this season. Coach Dean Cox says their first and last quarter wasn't at the level it needed to be.
2: We've got work to do. As simple as I can be with that. Everyone, all of us have it, have to do it.
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8: Good morning, Tasmania. Great to have your company here on the Water Boys this Saturday, the 18th of July, as we roll ourselves into hour two. I usually say here that I've had my coffee, but I'm off the coffees
9: you
8: at the moment for a little while.
9: You're off the coffee. Yep. Cheap round for you just at the minute.
8: Headache city at the moment. Yeah. Jeez, it's hard when you have two, maybe three sometimes a day to just not have any. But
9: What's your filler?
8: Little bit of health stuff. I'd just like to not have that in me and see how I go without it.
9: So just cold turkey. No, you're not taking any.
8: No, I did one on the first day at lunch.
9: Caffeine patches or anything?
8: No,
9: get you through.
8: Where you want to check my arms? So that's not helping. Yeah. Okay. How many do you have a day?
9: Just one.
8: Yeah.
9: Didn't have one this morning.
8: You didn't?
9: Nah.
8: I reckon my old man has about eight a day, I reckon.
9: Eight coffees.
8: Just makes them down there at the Huon, just wanders around and just.
9: Yeah.
8: Yeah, just makes one in the kettle.
9: So my father-in-law, Em's old man, has a coffee before he goes to bed, like 9:30 watching the footy. Like anyone want a coffee? It's like. Oh, nah, a bit late. But anyway, you have yours.
8: Doesn't affect your sleep then?
9: Nah, you fall asleep during the last quarter.
8: Yeah.
9: Like snoozing on the couch.
8: Love that. Right, let's have a quick look around the grounds. NTFA, no games, of course, with the rep game. We're going to chat to the former Premier Peter Gutwin, the president, in a moment. NWFL, it's full steam ahead there in the NWFL with some big matches coming up this week. Across the men's and women's comps, Penguin host Burnie, Circular Head men host Ulverston, and Latrobe Place host on the live stream to Circular Head women and East Devonport men.
9: Very good there, Mitch. Well covered. I'm just trying to see where we were with our run sheet there. There's no old scholars this weekend.
8: No.
9: Did you actually say that? I was listening.
8: No, I didn't say that. No,
9: you didn't say that. So there's no old scholars this weekend. TNL Grand Final. We spoke to Deanna Wadley earlier on. The Cavs are playing the Hawks up there at the Silverdome. Cripps versus Devon in the under-19s. NPL Soccer. We're up to round 16 and it is heating up, Mitch.
8: It is absolutely heating up.
9: Did you want me to go? Devon Porter playing South, which is effectively the title decider.
8: Yeah.
9: So
8: wow.
9: South are leading the comp 4 points ahead of Devonport, but Devonport do have another game in hand against one of the lower Launceston teams, I think.
8: Devonport might be in the box seat.
9: So should they win that one today, that really puts Devonport title favourites. Kingborough are also thereabouts, but they've got a couple of tougher games to come. Riverside are also playing Clarence. Kingborough do play against Launceston City, South East versus Lonnie United, and Ulverston playing Glenorchy, Mitch.
8: Premier League hockey round 14, Uni taking on Derwent, Canterbury versus Diamondbacks, and OHA versus the North West Graduates. Is that it?
9: That's it.
8: We've only got
9: that's it. There's not a lot of around the ground. There's no local footy.
8: I've got run sheets falling out of there, but nothing happening there. Right, we're going to go to a break. We might mention it a moment ago. The former Premier, the Honourable Peter Gutwin, the NTFA President, is going to join us in a moment. Head of the big rep games happening up in the north today. Back in a moment. 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

0: You are listening to The Water Boys with myself, Mitch McPherson, and Xavier Doherty. The SFL men's and women's representative side head north to face the NTFA at the NTCA ground today to talk all about footy in Tassie, and in particular today's big game. NTFA president and former premier of Tasmania, the Honourable Peter Gutwin. Peter, welcome back to The Water Boys.
1: Mitch, Xavier, pleasure to be on this morning.
0: No, great to have you on, Peter. Now, let's get straight to it. The release that came from you and your camp earlier this week, you had heard reports that the South thinks that today's game will be an absolute walkover. Talk to us about that and your feelings around that, please.
1: Look, we'll always respect the SFL and the North West, the NWFL. They do the same job that we do, and that is to give young footballers a pathway and a future. But look, it was disappointing this week in terms of some of the feedback that we were getting from the South. And look, and I think it's fair to say there's a fair cross-pollination of players in Tasmania. We've got more than a handful of NTFA players playing down South. And the messaging that we were getting back was that the South thought that tomorrow's that the game on Saturday today was going to be a walkover. So I just thought it important that we call that out.
2: Absolutely. Got to defend your territory. How are you shaping up for the games today? I know that you had some competitive efforts against the NWFL last time out. What are you expecting from the groups today?
1: Look, both groups against the North West, I'm glad you touched on that. Our women were very, very unlucky. In fact, kicked themselves out of it in the first 20 minutes. If they'd landed the four or five shots that they had in that period, it would have been a different game. And that the game today is going to be a really important one, because the series championship in terms of the women's game, or the women's series, is up for grabs. So whoever gets on top today, if their percentage is good enough, they'll take out the championship in the women's space. So really important game. In terms of our men, three-quarter time against the Northwest, we'd had the same number of inside 50s. We'd had, broadly speaking, the same number of shots at goal, but we just couldn't finish our work, and then they ran away in that last quarter. Yeah, so we always said, in terms of our program, that we would pick based on fitness and form. And so we've got eight changes to the men's team. Oof. There's a handful of changes to the women's team as well. But you know, what we've selected is players that have been kicking goals and are fit, and they've come into augment the side today. So it's going to be a tough game. There's no two ways about that. And you know, I think everybody understands that we saw significant player drain at the end of last year to the South. That was always going to happen. But the side that we've got, it's a young side. It's got some experienced heads in it. And importantly, they're there for the right reasons, and that is to play for the NTFA, to put their best foot forward in terms of their own football.
0: Absolutely. For those just joining us, we're joined by NTFA President Peter Gutwin. Now, how impressed were you? I know you love footy, Peter, and you're obviously biased towards your own side, and you're the president of the NTFA, but the Northwest Footy League, they're going all right, aren't they? And there's some good talent up that end of the state. You must be pleased as a footy fan to see them doing well in this comp as well.
1: Look, I speak regularly with their president, Gary Carpenter, in fact, who, interestingly enough, we played against each other 40 years ago, so it sort of goes full circle. It is pleasing. They have got a good, strong competition on the coast. Now, they've got some of the challenges that that we all have, but it's pleasing to see that they've been successful so far in their efforts in their tri-series. You know, they play a good brand of football. Always a big-bodied, tough brand of football comes out of the Northwest. You know, it'll be, I think, a similar game today with the men, the intensity, and in the women's game as well, there'll be an intensity and a quickness to the game, but it'll be played hard. And that's what Rep Series football is all about. And I think shouldn't lose sight of the fact that the opportunity that, the opportunity that I've been cheering so much this morning, the opportunity that our players now have with VFL and VFLW being played in Tasmania, and with AFL and AFLW coming, you know, players that play today are going to have the opportunity, if they do well, to be looked at by talent scouts. You know, they are just one step away from grasping the gold ring, if you like, in terms of their football careers. So, yeah, I think it's a fantastic opportunity that we provide through the Tri Series for young men and women to demonstrate just how good they can be and to take that next step up.
2: Yeah, absolutely. Spot on there, Pete. Now, you spoke about it a moment ago. The North has been hit pretty hard with the inclusion of Devils and players moving south to try and further their opportunities. What have been some of your challenges within your league this year? I did see earlier in the week that St Pat's and Old Scotch have been added to the Premier League. Is that a bolstering or a showing of strength within the Northern League, or is it rewarding teams from Div 1?
1: Well, what we wanted to do was to ensure that we've got a competitive Premier League moving forward. And with that, sustainable clubs within it. And so all of the clubs currently in the Premier League at the moment are 14 clubs, men's, reserves, women's, and under 18 and a halves, and then they all have a junior pathway below them. The two sides that we're bringing in 2028 in Old Scotch and St Pat's currently have all four of most teams on the park, plus they have junior pathways. So from a club perspective, they are sustainable long-term clubs. What we wanted to do increasing the number of teams in the Premier League was to make certain that we learnt from the last experience of pulling the Premier League together, and that is that we probably gave Scottsdale and Deloraine, who are improving and getting better every single week, but we didn't give them a long runway to get themselves ready for it. Mm. In this case, we've made the decision early. We've got two sides that tick all the boxes. They've got a 20-month window to get ready for Premier League in 2028. And I think Premier League in 2028 is going to be a pretty competitive competition moving forward. So I think that'll strengthen football across the NCFA. And importantly, it's going to provide some great clashes for people to turn up and watch.
0: Yeah, spot on. Looks like a great decision made there. Now, we know and we'll never forget how integral you were around the creation of our Devils, who are flying. They've had a great year. Just quickly from you, how have you seen the first year of VFL, VFLW, and have we got any sort of coach prediction or any sort of news or insight you might know that you want to share with our Waterboy listeners this Saturday morning?
1: Well, I just think that the VFL and VFLW programs are going brilliantly. I think the public have bought into them, which is great. Crowds have been good, but it's great to see that they are winning games, and I think that's the key. If this year, I think everybody would have accepted a learning year from our VFL and VFLW sides, but we've had better than that. We have been more than competitive, and I think that's a credit to the Devils and the structure that they put in place and the work that's gone on. And importantly, as I say, in Tasmania right now, for the first time ever, if you play four Premier League games in any of the associations and you play four great Premier League games, you're on the radar to take the step up to what is currently the second highest level of football in the country. And in 2028, we're having the highest level of football in the country available here. So opportunity, which is a wonderful thing, is going to be there in abundance for our young men and women coming through, and I think that's great. In terms of, you mentioned coaching.
0: Yeah.
1: The only nod that I'd give, it's well above my pay grade now to have a view on who the coach of the AFL side should be, but I think what's going to be important is that we learn from the Jack Jumpers experience. I was around when Scott Roth was selected, and he was brought in. We thought he'd be the right person. We thought he had the ability to coach, and he's got that spot on. We've had some great success with the Jack Jumpers. But the surprise package with Scott was that he was also able to become an ambassador to the state. And I don't think that can be missed in terms of who we put into the seat as the coach of the Devils moving forward. There will be more eyeballs on Tasmania as a result of us having an AFL team playing for the first time in 2028. More eyeballs than we've ever had before. Mm. And the person that leads the Devils, not only do they have to be a great coach, but they're also going to need to be able to connect the three regions of Tasmania, connect with the Tasmanian public, but they'll have more media exposure in that early period than what the Premier of the state does. And so they're going to need to be an ambassador as well. And so I'm hoping, and I know there's some very sensible heads running the Devils, that they get that mix right.
0: Yeah, absolutely right. Well said. I reckon the first person you sit him down with and have a long lunch with is Scott Roth and open his handbook. Hey, Peter Gutman, thanks so much. Just a reminder, NTFA versus the SFL today. Women's 11:30 this morning, men's 1:40 up there at the NTSA ground. Going to be a couple of cracking games. Peter, as always, thanks so much for your time and good luck today and have a great weekend.
1: Thanks, Jeff. Thanks very much, Mitch. Xavier, cheers.
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0: You are listening to The Water Boys with myself, Mitch McPherson and Xavier Doherty. Time now to talk hockey, and no one better to be joined by than the Tigers women's co-coach for the 2026 Hockey One season as well, and coach of the women's OHA Premier League side, Susan Brooks. Susan, welcome to The Water Boys.
1: Thank you very much.
0: Susan, let's start with the big news at the start of the week. You were named as co-head coach alongside Brett Withington of this year's women's program into the 2026 Hockey One season. You must be thrilled with that.
1: Yeah, it's a great opportunity to work with the group again this year, and particularly having Brett Withington join the squad. He's got an enormous amount of experience at state hockey level. In fact, he's away about to play in the Masters World Cup overseas.
2: Yeah, nice. Now, what, you have been the sole coach over the last few seasons, and that's gone quite smoothly. What was the reason behind adding a co-coach to the program?
1: I was actually co-coach with Ali Addison last year, and the year before that, Tim Strapp was co-coach. So it's been the same arrangement for a couple of years. Yeah, I work full time, so it's there's limited capacity outside work hours.
0: The other addition was Australian hockey great Eddie Ockenden joining the program as what's his role here, assistant and technical coach across both the women's and men's program. Tell us about what he'll be doing, but he's a handy addition to have join you as well.
1: Yes, obviously Eddie, five-time Olympian, flag bearer. What more could you ask?
0: He's got a fair list there, isn't it?
1: That's fantastic. Yeah, so he's going to bring a considerable amount of expertise to the group from a technical lead perspective, particularly with his experience as a midfielder and striker, but you know, later in his career he also played defence, so he's an absolute wealth of knowledge for us.
2: Now, the Hockey One League starts, I think October 10 is our first match. Talk to us, where are we as far as timeline goes right now? What's taking up the most of your time?
1: So at the moment we are in the midst of working through our squad. Nominations have recently closed. And we'll have a few imports. Given we're a very small state, we need to rely on both our great local players but also some quality interstate and international recruits as well.
0: Now, you're also the head coach of the OHA Women's Premier League side, and you're on fire at the moment, rolling the reigning premiers last week 3-0, moving you to second. That was a pretty big win for the side, and I imagine a lot of confidence out of that for your group.
1: Yeah, fantastic, fantastic. We've got a fantastic group of players with a good mix of age. We've got a couple of mothers. We've got seven or eight people who've either played Tigers very recently or a few years ago, and some really good state under 21 reps. Our problem has been putting the same team on the park each week, so that's going to be the challenge for us for the rest of the year. So we'll see how we go this week against Northwest Grads.
2: I was going to ask you about the Northwest Grads. They're top of the table. They won 7-1 last week, so that'll really show you where you guys are at.
1: Definitely, definitely. And I mean, they're a quality team right across the park, from defence right through to their striker line. And we'll have to be really on our game tomorrow. Noting we do have our top goal scorer, Sophie McLeod, away at the World Cup, and a couple of others out, so there'll be a test for a couple of our juniors to step up tomorrow.
0: The season is well and truly heating up. It's going to be a big game for your OHA Premier League side taking on that top side, Northwest Grads. It's going to be huge. We'll follow that and the rest of the season. Susan, good. Thanks so much for joining us. Good luck for the remainder of this season, and then hopefully we chat again as the Hockey One season rolls around.
1: Thank you.

0: 7BU.
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9: Chris White toured the world playing saxophone for Dire Straits. 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
0: This Week in Music, this afternoon at 3. Mitch and Xavier are the water boys on Burnie's 7BU.

0: You are listening to The Water Boys with myself, Mitch McPherson, and Xavier Doherty. Time now, as we close out our show very shortly, to have a look at the tips for the remainder of round 19. Couple of games so far this week, but we start today with Port Adelaide taking on Fremantle, 15th v 1st, 1:15 p.m. over there at Adelaide Oval. How are you seeing it, X?
1: Lukosius, Horn Francis, Georgiades, and Butters out for Port Adelaide.
0: Just a couple of outs.
1: If they needed any help today, just a couple of those would have been handy. Shea Bolton. He's being rested for Freo.
0: You know how I see these opportunities?
1: Go.
0: As just that. Who's getting an opportunity for a Port and coming in? Any names that we know?
1: Well, Zerk Thatcher is someone, Todd Marshall, just a few guys that sort of just been around and just haven't been able to nail their
0: final
1: spot.
0: Chance, maybe.
1: Well, I've got a couple of final chances just looking ahead of some of these other games. But Port Adelaide are no chance.
0: No chance at all.
1: Freo absolutely on a heater. Didn't turn up for the first quarter last week against Sydney and still won. Still won by 35 points. So
0: when they flick it, they flick it.
1: They are good.
0: Both on Freo then?
1: We are.
0: 4:15 p.m. this afternoon. North Melbourne take on Melbourne, 13th v 6th at Marvel Stadium. How do you see Melbourne running around Marvel Stadium? Any issues there?
1: Yeah, they don't play many games there, do they?
0: Yeah.
1: They don't play many games there at all, North Melbourne. What have North Melbourne been doing, Mitch? I know you've got some connections there in your family, got some supporters. Just went down to Collingwood.
0: They were good last week. That was a good game.
1: Can they beat Melbourne?
0: Can they beat Marvel? Maybe.
1: Maybe. You're giving them
0: a sniff. It's probably 60-40 to Melbourne, I reckon.
1: Melbourne have got a lot to play for there. Bailey Fritsch back in. He must have been injured. I know he got dropped early.
0: Yeah, he had a couple out.
1: He got dropped earlier in the year. Great game. Not a great game. I'll take that back. This will not be a great game. This will be a good contest,
0: is what it'll be.
1: And tough to pick. Yep. I'll go Melbourne.
0: Yep, I'm going Melbourne just as well. 7:35 p.m. tonight, Collingwood Carlton, 9th v 12th MCG. I haven't looked at the weather yet, but I'm just dreading looking at it, seeing that it's going to be fizing down again like it was last week.
1: Howe and Schultz out for the Pies.
0: Howe's out.
1: Kaner comes back. Speaking of last chances, Blake Akers back in for the Blues.
0: This guy has some last chances, doesn't he? But he's okay when he's in, though.
1: Right.
0: So did you just say Schultz and...
1: Schultz and Jeremy Howe.
0: And Jeremy Howe out. That's handy for us, isn't it?
1: Yeah, good.
0: I mean, you want to beat him at full strength, but we'll take that.
1: Jack Eisen out for the Blues as well.
0: Omitted, yeah, I know.
1: He hit the ground running and we...
0: He hasn't done a lot, though.
1: Tough as a forward when the ball...
0: I think the last good game he played when he was down here against the Devils.
1: 40 mils of rain last week, and he's playing as a 19-year-old forward.
0: Needed more from him.
1: And they dropped him. Seriously.
0: Who's winning, please?
1: I think the Blues will get this done. I think the Blues will get this done. I think Collingwood are pretty much done and dusted this year.
0: Carlton as well. I've actually tipped him, which is surprising. I usually don't in 50-50 contests. 8:10 p.m, there's another game on. No one will be watching this. West Coast at Optus Stadium hosting Brisbane, who sit fourth and are purring. How much are Brisbane winning by, please? Or ins and outs as well?
1: Tunstall in for the Lions, and Bruce Reville having some personal leave there. No ins and outs for the Eagles just at this stage. What do you think?
0: It'll be one of those games in Brisbane win by like 40 points.
1: Yeah, you think they're a bit scrappy and a bit ugly. Yeah. Just one of those games they do what they need to do.
0: Yep.
1: And Fag's just, he'll just go 50% here.
0: Yeah.
1: Don't show all your cards just at the moment.
0: Tomorrow, 1:10 p.m, Richmond Hawthorn, 17th v 3rd at the MCG. This has got one way written all over it.
1: It does a little bit. Layla and Short amongst the ins for Richmond. Battle and Weddle and Nick Watson in for Hawthorn. That's just a bit of a stress strength. Will Day out. That's a bit of a worry. I know he's missed a lot of footy. It just says injured here.
0: I haven't
1: been following him in youth, so I don't know. Hopefully nothing too long term, because he is key to them playing well, and I do like him. Of all the Hawthorn players that I really don't like, I do like Will Day and the way he goes about it.
0: Layla at Richmond back in. I know he's had some injury setbacks. I mean, do you reckon he'll hang around? Like, he's a superstar. Is he going to hang around if Richmond are going to look ordinary for a long time?
1: Oh, I think so.
0: Yeah,
1: I think so. Once you're in there and you're embedded in it, like, you know, you just see you look a bit long term. Yeah, you can't all play. You got to have some players at the lowly clubs, don't you? Well, you can't all just go and play for Hawthorn and Geelong. Can you?
0: True. That's not a bad call.

0: Oh, are you tipping Hawthorn?
1: I'm tipping Hawthorn for that.
0: Gold Coast Suns, we spoke earlier, the wheels are falling off, taking on the Bulldogs, 14th v 8th, the people first. Geez, Gold Coast need this, don't they?
1: Gold Coast do need this. Closey and Lewis amongst the ins there. Lewis looked good at North Hobart last week. He kicked four goals, had a heap of the footy.
0: First half goals.
1: So he's playing. They didn't kick many in the second. But nice to see him get a game. He's on debut. Who we got there? Tim English amongst the ins for the Bulldogs. The Bulldogs really need to just win this one, don't they?
0: They do.
1: And I think they will. Just the Suns. But I think the Suns just look like they're dust.
0: They just
1: don't know what they're doing far, up there at the minute.
0: Far different side. And here we go, the last one. Let's have a look at this one. What do we got here?
1: We've got
0: 4:40 p.m. Marvel Stadium. Essendon hosting the Giants, 18th the 11th.
1: So the Bombers took their training back to Windy Hill this week. I know there's been a curse over Tullamarine and their new hangar. They haven't been able to extract any sort of vibe out of the place. They've gone back to Windy Hill.
0: Do you reckon if there's any game, we're looking at it, Giants, right? Yeah, they've been going all right, but I don't know. I'm a bit windy.
1: I think we were in front for most of the game when we played them up there in Sydney. I don't think we'll win. Like, honestly, to be fair, I haven't watched the Bombers play in a month.
0: You need to watch them because
1: I don't like this. No, I don't actually need to watch them.
0: No, I don't like it. You're a fan. You've gone from them your whole life. Why are you not watching?
1: Mate, We play disgusting football and not competitive. Why would I turn the TV on to that? They can't pick a coach to last longer than 2 years. Like they've got to repay some of the faith back to the supporters as well. Mm. I saw the footage of Sheedy trying to keep the supporters in from all wanting to leave at halftime. Did you see that?
0: No, I didn't see that.
1: Give me a spell. If people want to leave because your football team stinks, then they're allowed to do that. Great to see Jackson Artemis, obviously a Western Australian product, through the Devils this year. Get his opportunity. So I think the Giants, but hopefully the Bombs can show something.
0: I'm going, are you going to watch it? 4:40 Sunday,
1: 4:40
0: surely.
1: 4:40 on a Sunday. I don't know what I'll be doing. I will to watch to Artemis. And then if they're competitive, I'll stick around.
0: You just watch it to watch Artemis, would you?
1: Hang on a minute.
0: Watch it to watch Artemis?
1: You have
0: WA product that played a year in the
1: shortest
0: Devils.
1: Memory of all time. You couldn't be more off the Blues 2 months ago.
0: No, I still watched them.
1: And now look at you. No, you didn't.
0: Yes, I did.
1: You absolutely didn't.
0: All right, we're going to a break. We'll be back for the final time. It's probably good because we're going to put the gloves on, I reckon. Mm. Good Sport Award next. All thanks to Macca's. Back in a moment here on The Water Boys.
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10: It's fun. It's cheeky. It's all about sport. This is the Water Boys. 100.9 7BU.

0: final time this morning. You are tuned in to the Water Boys with myself, Mitch McPherson, and Xavier Doherty. Oh, I'm huffing and puffing after that last segment.
1: Big show.
2: You just need to calm down
1: a little bit, mate.
0: I just like getting you up and about, getting that heart rate up.
1: That's fine. It's fine. Yeah, we'll be right.
0: Good show? You happy with the show?
1: Good show, yeah. No, it's been another good one.
0: Done well.
1: Been another good one. There's a lot of sport going on. Mm. It's so good. It's getting me through winter. I say that every week, but it has been getting me through winter.
0: Absolutely. Looking ahead to next week, we've got Melbourne Victory down.
1: We do,
0: playing Kingra.
1: So that's next Sunday, isn't it?
0: Look at some guests there.
1: We do. Do we know any Victory? Anyone who knows any Victory contact?
0: I reckon we'd try and find someone.
1: Contacts.
0: I reckon we'd fall into their DM somewhere.
1: We might be able to find someone who is making the trip down, and obviously, hopefully, we can get someone from Kingra to talk to us about how everything is coming together down there.
0: That'll be absolutely spot on. We are going to do that. But right now, well, thanks to Maccas, it is now that time of the week where we announce this week's Good Sport Award winner. If you would like to nominate someone to win the Good Sport Award, then head to the website of the station you're currently listening to. Each week's winner will receive a $100 gift voucher for Intersport. Xavier, who's our winner, please?
1: This week's winner is Noah Doyle from Franklin, and Noah is into his under-10s football. He demonstrates respect, teamwork and kindness in every game. He encourages his teammates, accepts wins and losses, and always gives his best effort. So well done to you, Noah Doyle.
0: Well done to you, Noah. As mentioned, the Good Sport Award is all thanks to McDonald's, Macca's Fresh New Deluxe Sausage and Egg McMuffin, and Deluxe Bacon and Egg McMuffin with lettuce and tomato are here. Don't Macca's walk, Macca's run.
1: How good.
0: All right, good show. What's on for you today?
1: I'm going to bunker down and watch the Devils today.
0: Yep.
1: Kicking off.
0: Time's that on?
1: The boys start... Girls start first, I think, 10 o'clock.
0: Oh, girls first.
1: Girls first, 10 o'clock.
0: There we go.
1: And then 12:30 for the boys.
0: Well, they're about to start now.
1: Not far away.
0: Yeah, tune into that.
1: So tune into that. And then take it pretty easy. Take it pretty easy for the rest of the weekend. I might tune in for the Bombers tomorrow.
0: Yep.
1: Soccer Monday morning.
0: Yep.
1: There's F1 on. There's golf on. There's a lot of TV watching time for me this weekend.
0: Plenty.
1: What about you?
0: Plenty.
1: What's happening?
0: Pretty quiet as well. I'm seeing the Athletic Awards tonight
1: up at
0: the Domain, so that'll be nice.
1: That'll be good.
0: Do that and very quiet as well.
1: Yep,
0: looking forward to a nice weekend. All right, have fun, everyone. Good luck to the netball this afternoon up there at Silverdome. Big TNL Grand Finals, soccer, hockey. It's all happening this weekend. Go well. We'll be back same time, same place next week for another episode of The Water Boys. Have a good weekend.
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13: Good morning, I'm Alana Riley. Well, Australia has the most fuel onshore it's ever had since our country introduced stock holdings. That's according to the Prime Minister giving a fuel update today amid the conflict in the Middle East. Anthony Albanese says Australia has 6.5 billion litres at the moment and 55 ships on the way.
14: Australians can continue to have confidence in the work that the government